0: for the start of the upcoming South African tour, while first five Ruben Love suffered a knee injury that is being assessed. Liam Lawson is surprised to have qualified ninth for Formula One's Belgian Grand Prix. The Kiwi driver was denied the upgrades that have helped his teammate Arvid Lindblad qualify seventh, but is keen to battle on regardless.
1: Yeah, obviously tomorrow's going to be a hard race, but I'll try and do my best.
0: Meanwhile, the three Kiwi drivers in IndyCar have qualified strongly for the Music City Grand Prix in Nashville. Scott McLaughlin will be third on the grid, Scott Dixon fifth, and Marcus Armstrong eighth. And inclement weather has washed out qualifying for the latest NASCAR race in North Carolina. I'm Clay Wilson. That's News Talk ZB News and Sport with Sanders and Vitamins from selected independent health stores nationwide. It's 5 minutes past 12. Jason Pine is next.
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5: Kia ora, your Met Service forecast for Te Whanganui Atara, Wellington. Now it's fine but becoming partly cloudy toward the evening with a passing shower, northerlies turning southerly for the rest of the day, and you've got an overnight low 6 degrees. Monday, tomorrow, it's fine with southeasterlies dying out at night, and you've got a high of 11 degrees, dropping to a low 4. And Tuesday, it'll be another fine day, northerlies developing before dawn, and expect a high of 12 degrees, overnight low 8 degrees.
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6: Hi there, kia ora, good afternoon. Welcome into the Sunday edition of Weekend Sport on Newstalk ZB, July 19. I'm Jason Pine, show producer Andy McDonald. Fair to say we've got a bit to get through between now and 3 o'clock. The All Blacks, 3 from 3 under Dave Rennie. The Warriors back up to second in the NRL. And Ryan Fox has shot 62 in the third round at the Open Championship. He's tied for second, heading into the final round, just 2 shots off the lead. We'll cover all of that off this afternoon. All Blacks assistant coach Tana Umanga is standing by to chat to us. Former All Black Peter Alatini with his thoughts on last night's test match after one. Warriors assistant Slade Griffin's on the show, and Phil Tatorangi on the golf, and an utterly bonkers third place playoff at the FIFA World Cup. England beating France 6-4. 6-4. We'll get to that as well. You can join the show whenever you like. 0800 80 10 80 is our phone number. 9292 for your text messages. 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Just gone 8 past midday.
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6: Newstalk ZB, All Blacks 40, Ireland 21. We're joined by All Blacks assistant coach Tana Umanga. Tana, congratulations on the win. How satisfying was that performance against an Irish side that's consistently been one of the world's best over the last few years?
7: Yeah, it's funny. Satisfying. You know, I watched the game this morning and, you know, being out there last night, I think we're happy with the win. But obviously there's always things to work on. You know, we've improved in the first three games, so that's, you know, that's great for the players and for us. And it really felt like a test match. There was a lot on it, you know, playing in, you know, at Eden Park, and the threat of Ireland, as you said, you know, one of the best teams in the world. And, you know, they didn't die wandering out there, and, you know, it's just a credit to them, but also our boys for standing up to it.
6: Seemed to be a real balance between the physicality and your attacking ambition. Did the game unfold pretty much the way that you thought it would and hoped that it would?
7: You know, you always have a picture in your head

0: from Christopher Nolan.
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0: Matt Damon, Tom Holland, Anne Hathaway, Robert Pattinson, Lupita Nyong'o, with Zendaya and Charlize Theron. The Odyssey, in cinemas now. Rated M.
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8: Scrum fed by Roy Gard. Taken off the back by Artie Savi. Good luck stopping Artie. You can't do it. From 5 metres out, Artie Savia gets the All Blacks second of the night. 12-0, kick to come.
9: I love that try. I loved it for the misdirection because that scrum was right in front of the posts, and Ruben Love and Damien McKenzie and Cam Roygaard and Geordie Barrett and all the others were sort of whispering in the background and saying, hey, you know, which way are we going to go and all that sort of thing. And I'm sure the Irish thought, okay, which way are they going to go? Instead, Artie Savia just picks it up off the back of the scrum and charges over. I loved it. Bill, good afternoon.
10: How are you? I don't think the South Africans will be shuddering with fright after seeing the game last night. We've still got a bit to do the flow of the game for us. Okay, it may have been messed up a bit by the Irish tactics, but the it wasn't. I wouldn't have given it more than a 7 out of 10, maybe 7.5.
9: I think that's okay, though, Bill. I think that's okay at this stage of the season. And you're right. I don't think South Africa shudder in their boots against anybody at the moment because they're the number one team in the world by some distance. Everybody who plays them normally loses. I don't think they'll be shuddering either. But I think we will get a really good indication of where this All Black side is over the next 2 months.
10: That's right. I actually think that, I won't say we're being saved, but I think the fact that we're playing these provincial games to toughen us up, you know, before the test will really suit us. This is what we had in the past, you know, when on the long tours and things like that, quite

0: out, and then to hit the ground running in that first test match in the early hours of Sunday, the 23rd of August. That's when the first test match is. Stormers on the 8th, Sharks midweek on the 12th, Bulls on the 16th, South Africa on the 23rd. Then there's a midweek game against the Lions. Second test is on the 30th of August. That's in Cape Town. The third is back in Johannesburg, but this one's at Soccer City, or First National Bank Stadium, as it's called. And then off to Baltimore, of course. Whoever thought we'd be going to Baltimore? Well, we are in the middle of September. 9 to 1, News Talk ZB.
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2: All on the left-hand side, and Ireland wanting to play with it, but they left it behind.
3: Yes!
2: Phil Jordan gets 51. Oh, you left it open for Will Jordan. You can't do that. 19-7. All Blacks strike right on back.
4: Yeah, that's Will Jordan's sixth try this year, 51st all-time. A couple of texts asking when Fabian Holland is due back. As I understand it, he'll be selected for the South African tour. That's, I think Dave Rennie said that either this week or last week, that Fabian Holland is on track to be available for the South African tour. So whether that means right away or at some stage during it, it'll be good to have him back out there as well. Jason, Josh Kerr won by 3 seconds, but he didn't beat the mile record by that margin. He lowered it by approximately 0.6 seconds. Yeah, and another text through here. Previous world mile record, 3:43.13. Hisham El Gharouj of Morocco set in July of 1999. The new world mile record, 3:42.66. Josh Kerr from the UK, half a second off a long-standing record. Yeah, what a performance from Josh Kerr. Final few texts before we go to the break. Peter Alatini after the 1 o'clock news point. I think you're being a bit harsh on the AB. 7 out of 10, conservative. I would have scaled it up to 8. Against France, only 6 training runs together, and the emotion of playing the first test in Christchurch against Italy, a game they were supposed to win, which they did by 30, but a bit messy, against a plucky Italian team. Last night, in my eyes, it's the best game the All Blacks have played since the quarter and semi-finals of the last World Cup. Good to see Artie finally running from the back of the scrum. Always been a fan of Big Six experiment, with Tupou starting to work well. I thought the All Blacks controlled 45 minutes of the game. Good start, strong finish, 28-7 at halftime. The game was over. Lots to like. Counting down the days to the Tour of the Republic. Great thoughts as always from you, Gunner. Thanks indeed for that. Our success in South Africa says this one hinges on the health of our stars. Roygaard, Love, Mackenzie, Savir. If some of those guys get injured, and they might, we're in trouble. South Africa play destructive, negative tactics. Can we combat this? I think we can. I think we can. I think Dave Rennie's shown us enough in the first 3 matches of his tenure that they're up for it. They are well and truly up for this. News next at 1. Peter Alatini, then more of your calls.
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2: It's 1 o'clock. I'm Sandy Hodge. Nationals says New Zealand's sexual consent laws need to catch up with modern expectations around consent. If re-elected, the party will change the law to specify that consent must be actively given, meaning there must always be a yes or actions of it instead of an absence of no. National Justice spokesperson Paul Goldsmith says the law is just catching up with what's already being taught.
3: It really

0: The All Blacks are expected to name their squad for South Africa a week tomorrow. I'm Clay Wilson. That's News Talk ZB News and Sport with Sanderson Vitamins from selected independent health stores nationwide. It's 5 minutes past one. Jason Pine is next.
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5: Kia ora, your Met Service forecast for Te Whanganui Atara, Wellington. Now, it's fine, but becoming partly cloudy toward the evening with a passing shower. Northerlies turning southerly for the rest of the day, and you've got an overnight low 6 degrees. Monday, tomorrow, it's fine with southeasterlies dying out at night, and you've got a high of 11 degrees, dropping to a low 4. And Tuesday, it'll be another fine day, northerlies developing before dawn, and expect a high of 12 degrees, overnight low 8 degrees.
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7: Yeah, welcome back into the show. This is Weekend Sport on News Talk ZB 107, talking All Blacks. Former All Blacks midfielder and our expert analyst from last night's radio commentary, Peter Alatini, standing by for a chat. Your calls are welcome, 0800 80 10 80. Text messages on 9292. Just one from Dan before we get to Peter. Pony, what happens at the end of year with the championship? If the All Blacks and South Africa are level on points at the top, who goes through to the final? Yeah, so that's what the Nations Championship is. There's two pools of six. You play everybody from the other pool, and then the top team from each hemisphere goes through. At the moment, we've had three wins. South Africa have had three wins, so we're joint at the top. The separator is number of wins and points difference if they end up level on points. So South Africa and New Zealand can't play each other in the final of the Nations Championship. It has to be one from the Northern Hemisphere, one from the Southern Hemisphere. France currently lead the Northern Hemisphere pool with 12 points, Scotland 11, England 10, Ireland 10. So that's the way that it works. Three from three for the All Blacks and six tries last night at Eden Park.
6: Roygaard on his right-hand side, Asafa Omoa thinks he's got it down.
8: Nick, as you can see on the last angle, you may award the try. The ball is clearly grounded.
6: The All Blacks score their fourth through Asafa Omoa. It's 26-7.
7: Yeah, one of the tries last night. Former All Black Peter Alatini, our expert analyst in radio commentary, he joins us. Sounds like you quite enjoyed that try from Asafa Omoa, Peter.
9: Yeah, by hearing by my little wahoo at the end, mate, you know, it's just a fantastic spectacle to be part of and calling alongside Elliot, obviously, but yeah, that try from Omoa, that came off, that was the second run. He busted through that first part of the line out, and then to come back and score that try was just, the impact that he had was huge.
7: Yeah, well, you've alluded to a question I wanted to ask, because before the game, you and I talked about how the All Blacks had to match Ireland's physicality. Did you feel they did that pretty well last night?
9: Yes, absolutely. I think that was a key point in the game where we had to really raise as against these teams that pressure us with their line speed and physicality, how are we going to respond? And I think the team under the management have really got that recipe going really well. And I suppose Barnes would be huge into that, Tana will be huge in that, being defense coach. And so the boys really did stood up. And it was really, I suppose, really pleasing to see that level of hardness, I suppose, be reinstalled to the boys. There's a lot of confidence in what they're doing. So that really showed last night in the defence.
7: Yeah, just on the defence, they looked a lot more connected, didn't they, than they perhaps have at times during the last two tests. How pleasing was the defensive aspect of the All Blacks' performance last night for you?
9: Yeah, oh, huge. I know everyone's been obviously impressed with the way we've been attacking, the intent to attack with optimism and positiveness, but

0: And I felt sorry for their poor last defender because there was no way he was going to stop him close to the line.
1: So off to Africa now is going to present a very different challenge. What areas of the All Blacks game are going to be tested the most over the next couple of months in South Africa?
0: I think definitely, you know, our set pieces were fantastic last night, but that's an area where the South Africans, the Blacks, really do launch off. You can see that's a big platform of how they really dominate in the game. And they are big and physical, and they've got skill, you know, with the addition of Tony Brown being in there in the attack space. So you can see how much they've improved in that space. The biggest thing that I think when they come into the 22, I think the Irish did it to us again. When there's real momentum, it would be the ability to stop that. We know the South Africans across the board and the physicality they bring in their forward pack. As in, how do we make sure with those tackles, we can't really let them go forward. We have to stop them in their tracks, really slow that ball down. So we're back on our feet and making sure that our structural defence structure line has the ability to get off the line and make those hits, driving them back. Because effectively, the big forward pack is my thing. Once they get momentum, especially in our 22, they're very hard to stop.
1: Indeed. Loved having you in our commentary last night, Peter. Thanks for that, and thanks for joining us this afternoon, mate. Really enjoyed the chat, as always.
0: It was a pleasure, Piney, especially with Elliot as well. Thank you so much for having me.
1: Good on you, mate. Peter Alatini there, our expert analyst last night in commentary. Gee, he added a lot of enthusiasm as well as insight, and good to have him on the show as well. 1:17. Okay, let's open the lines again on the All Blacks. We've got James McConey coming around 1:45 or so. So we've got 20 minutes or thereabouts to talk some more All Blacks. After two, we'll flick our attention across to the Warriors and also to Ryan Fox. And we'll preview tomorrow morning's FIFA World Cup final as well, Spain v Argentina. But lines back open on the All Blacks, 0800 80 10 80. Anything that you want to pick up on from what you heard from Peter Alatini there? Be keen to hear on from you as well, who has stood out the most for you over the last 3 weeks? You know, when you think back over last night, the night before, or the Saturday before rather, in the first test in Christchurch, who do you think has come out of these three tests with a bit of a spring in their step, heading off to South Africa thinking, you know what, that guy might be quite important to us? I think Quinn Tupia last night was really, really, really good. Geordie Barrett's been our first choice, second five. I don't think there's too much argument there. And Quinn Tupia plays mainly there for the Chiefs. So the move one out to 13 is not necessarily a natural position for him, but I thought Quinn Tupia was quietly tremendous last night. He didn't necessarily stand out in, you know, running in the loose or, you know, massive big hits, but his defensive reads and Peter picked up on it there. The way he and Josh Morby in particular on that left side worked together, I thought Quinn Tupia had an excellent test match. Look, I'm a big fan of Billy Proctor. I'm a Hurricanes fan after all. But he hasn't quite yet made that step from super level to test level. Quinn Tupia and Geordie Barrett just appeal as our midfield combo right now. Jason, I feel a renewed enthusiasm, says Jen, for our rugby. A grand start with exciting new team, new coaching staff, attitude seems really positive, and your callers have positive, interesting views. They do, Jen, I agree. I've often said that the weekend sport audience is the best audience on News Talk ZB. I'm biased, of course. Brent, don't let me down.
2: I won't let you down. I made a bit of money off that game last night.
1: Oh, good.
2: Yeah, and I loved it. It was a great game. I'll just tell you a quick thing. I went to Upper Hutt, watched the Chiefs women's and the Wellington women's. What a phenomenal game. And I want to, there's a lady that was on this microphone. What a lovely lady. Like, you guys down here you have some good things happening. So there's some young kids throwing fire in the air, and there's a marae beside it, and really just a nice, quiet, restful place. And the game was phenomenal. Yeah, yesterday I had a lot of fun.
1: Great to hear, Brent.
2: So, the All Blacks, I thought everything went well for us last night. And I'm thinking we might be able to win one test over there, maybe. I think the midweek games like you said, hopefully they'll tune us up and then we'll be able to have a bit of a go. I was just worried about our line-out

0: and the language you're hearing from the players, I think, is also sort of showing you that they're feeling a lot more comfortable and clear in what they have to do. I do think it's a seven's a good place to be, but I think we've got to worry about the line out. We've got to worry about our putting ourselves in unnecessary pressure moments, and how we go to move forward with that, just so that we're still improving and keeping those contact meters. Because where we got over Ireland, I don't think you'd necessarily be able to take points too often against a South African side.
1: I reckon 6.5, 7's good, Stefan. And I reckon that's what the All Blacks would mark themselves, you know, because it gives them room for improvement. I think it's a very fair mark and gives them plenty of growth areas, if that's what we want to call them. Yeah, just on the yellow card. Thanks for your call, Stefan. This on the yellow card. When Jacobson came off, then, you know, it was 14-0 at that stage. All Blacks hot on attack. And I think, you know, we're a pretty good chance to score and go 21-0 ahead. Instead, Luke Jacobson gets 10 in the bin. Ireland come down the other end, and all of a sudden it's 14-7. And we're down to 14 men. It was basically a 14-point swing from being 21-0 up, you know, nearly, to being 14-7. And then it was Ireland who coughed that ball up for Will Jordan to score his try. That was a mistake, an absolute error from Ireland. So you do have to be careful in those situations. I felt it was a really interesting part of the game where if Ireland had a bit more about them, they could, while Jacobson was off, have looked to close the gap even further. Instead, they coughed their try up to Will Jordan and then away the All Blacks went again. Just on Jacobson, I've had a few texts through. He has been very good. No one was talking about him when the squad was named. In fact, that's not quite accurate. People were talking about him because they were saying, you know, is Luke Jacobson really worth his place in there? Could we have gone with somebody else? Bit of a journeyman, you might say. He's been around for a while. He's never really stamped his mark on any position in the All Blacks. Luke Jacobson has had a very good 3 weeks. He is now the incumbent in the number 7 jersey for the All Blacks under Dave Rennie. Who among us would have said that 3 weeks ago? 128. Roger, with you after this. Spare line if you want to jump aboard. 0800 80 1080.
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12: Welcome to New Zealand, land of earthquakes. I think it's high time, and last night was a good reminder, that the political parties come out and tell us exactly how much they think we should be borrowing and when we should be paying it back.
13: There is hiring going on, and yet the unemployment rate continues to rise.
14: 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The 30-year average is 5.1%, so we're not far off what it is as an average.
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16: 1:43 on News Talk ZB. England have won bronze at the World Cup, beating France 6-4 in Miami. 6-4.
17: Collected here by Jude Bellingham. And suddenly, it's France who are backtracking. Bellingham, it's brilliant. Is it going to be number six? Oh, you bet it is. What a way to sign off at the end of the World Cup. World class. France 4, England 6.
16: Yeah, you're not mishearing it. 6-4, England won. Their best finish at a World Cup in 60 years as they take home the bronze medal. James McConey watched it from the UK. I'm not sure from where, but what did you make of it all, James?
18: Well, madness at the Bay Horse Pub in Leeds where I've watched the game. And I only say that because most of the night the DJ was drowning out any of the football commentary. They had it on all the big screens. But, I mean, when Shakira, Hips Don't Lie comes on, Piney, well, then your hips cannot lie. And really watching the locals kind of celebrate but also wonder what might have been, because Bukayo Saka, who I think is actually England's best player, scoring a hat trick, and I know he's had an Achilles injury, but I'm sure Thomas Tuchel, the England manager, will be thinking, maybe I got this all horribly wrong.
16: That's the crazy thing, though, isn't it? Hindsight is a wonderful thing, and it's a game that really, you know, before it was saying nobody really wants to play in it, but I guess once you're out there, you might as well go as well as you can, but I don't think anybody picked 6-4. It's a crazy old scoreline. England were 4-0 up. I thought they were going to lose it from 4-0 up. You know, how do you even try to assess their World Cup campaign when this is the end of it, a 6-4 win in the third place match?
18: Well, I know I'm probably going to sound like a hindsight guy, but play the tapes, Piney. I told you, I think, early in the piece when Tuchel first selected his team, I thought he got it wrong, omitting Cole Palmer, Foden, and also Trent Alexander-Arnold and others, you know. They're X-factor players.

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7: 5 to 2. News at 2, and then we're back with a number of things to cover off between 2 and 3, including Ryan Fox. I'm sure you've caught up with this, but he has shot an 8-under par 62 in his third round at the Open Championship at Royal Birkdale. That equals the lowest score ever in men's major tournament history. He's rocketed up the leaderboard into a share of second place. Ryan Fox is in a share of second, heading into the final round of the Open Championship. We always celebrate Sir Bob Charles winning the Claret Jug in 1963. And now, 63 years on from that, Ryan Fox has the chance to emulate him. He is just two shots behind the leader, Sam Burns. They will play together in the final round's final group. 1:20 a.m. New Zealand time is when you need to set your alarm if you're of a mood to watch a bit of history, we hope, playing out. So Ryan Fox, 1:20 tomorrow.

0: tomorrow morning will tee off in the final group, just two shots behind Sam Burns, with a chance to be just the third New Zealand male to win a major championship. So Bob Charles, Michael Campbell, and now Ryan Fox could join that rarefied air. Ryan Fox could win a major. And you know what? I would just absolutely love to see it. How good would that be? Phil Tatorangi going to analyse the third round and give us prospects for the fourth round in around half an hour from now. We'll also cover off the Warriors, of course, winning last night, beating the Dragons. Slade Griffin, assistant coach, going to chat to us after two. And then a look ahead to tomorrow morning's FIFA World Cup final, Spain v Argentina.
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13: It's 2 o'clock. I'm Sandy Hodge. National says the country's high levels of sexual violence show the need for clearer consent laws. If re-elected, the party says it will ensure consent is actually given, meaning there must be a yes rather than the absence of a no. Justice spokesperson Paul Goldsmith says sexual violence in New Zealand is an extremely serious problem.
14: This change is not going to dramatically change that overnight, but it is sending a clear signal and aligning the legislation with what we're teaching our kids.
13: Labour and the Greens say National could get this across the line now, as it's got cross-party support on the issue, rather than making it an election promise. The US has carried out a seventh consecutive night of strikes on Iran. Iran's military says it's responded by targeting American allies in the region, including Kuwait. The renewed fighting comes after the US reimposed a blockade of Iranian ports and Tehran declared the Strait of Hormuz shut. BBC correspondent Parham Gobadi says this is one of the most dangerous moments for Iran and the region.
15: We are receiving images of bridges being destroyed, tunnels being targeted, people getting killed, other infrastructure, energy, electricity, grids are being targeted.
13: Boris Johnson has expressed sympathy for outgoing British Prime Minister Sir Keir Starmer. This comes as Andy Burnham will be sworn into the top job on Monday local time. Johnson, who was Prime Minister from the UK from 2019 to 2022, had some parting words on Sky News.
16: There's absolutely no point in bitterness ever about these things. I feel a bit sorry for Keir sometimes. I couldn't quite understand why he was so unbelievably unpopular.
13: Controversial influencer Andrew Tate and his brother Tristan have been arrested in the United States after British authorities announced they were bringing further charges against them. The BBC reports the UK's Crown Prosecution Service has charged Andrew Tate with 7 further counts of rape, along with allegations including sex trafficking and child pornography offences. Tristan Tate faces charges including rape, sexual assault, and arranging trafficking for sexual exploitation. Virtual reality is helping researchers develop how physically impaired people evacuate during a fire. 16 wheelchair users participated in a range of VR simulations, mimicking a multi-story building evacuation to help develop better escape systems. University of Canterbury master's student Wing Yu Ma says most want to have an intercom or a fire warden sharing information in these scenarios. She says it's even more important when waiting in a place of refuge rather than being able to evacuate themselves through a lift.
17: Most of the participants that I spoke to reflected that they don't feel fully involved during evacuation drills. More needs to be done in terms of evacuation designs.
13: Hopes the new trail around the Gentle Annie campground near Westport will entice more families to visit. The 3-kilometre walking track up Gentle Annie Point is open to the public with a gravel path for cyclists expected to be finished later this year. There's also a track off the main route that leads people to Nikau Falls and plans for a backcountry hut in the near future. Kawatiri Nature Environment and Community Trust Manager Luke Robertson says it's exciting for the local community.
18: To Newstalk ZB Sport, the All Blacks are beginning to think of Africa as they head for a week off before regathering for rugby's greatest rivalry. A 44-strong squad's expected to be named on Monday week for the 8-match tour beginning on August 8th. Attack coach Mike Blair says there's a lot they can take out of the island win heading to South Africa.
19: I've had not much sleep and not much review. My thoughts during the game, generally really positive. A lot of the stuff we trained and we talked about we were able to put on the pitch. Still some bits that we can do better, definitely.
18: International rugby coverage with Access Solutions, elevating you and your business to a higher level. Warriors coach Andrew Webster knows there's still plenty to work on as their push for a top four finish in league's NRL continues. They've reclaimed second with 7 rounds to play after a scratchy 20-12 win over the cellar-dwelling Dragons at Mount Smart. Webster says it certainly wasn't their best night out, even if the visitors deserve credit.
20: They're a hard-working side, you know, combined with some experience and some youth that are fearless at the moment and certainly made it hard for us. We also made it very hard for ourselves. We looked like we were doing something well and then we just sucked the life out of ourselves with something silly.
18: The win does, though, close the gap to leaders Penrith to just 2 points after the Panthers' upset loss to the Broncos on Friday. An ability to largely brush off the historical ramifications of his round have helped golfer Ryan Fox join an exclusive club on day 3 at the Open Championship. He's carded an 8-under par 62 at Royal Birkdale to move into a tie for second, 2 shots off the lead heading into the final round. It equaled the lowest score in men's major championship history. Fox says while the record crept into his head around the 10th hole, he was able to get on with business.
21: To be honest, standing on the last tee, I'm going, well, if I can get one in the fairway here, you can get a wedge or a 9-iron in there and maybe have a putt for 61. But I was pretty happy to have that 40-footer out of the fairway trap and didn't hit a great first putt, but very happy the second one went in the middle.
18: And Scott McLaughlin's qualified 3rd for the IndyCar race in Nashville tomorrow, with Sir Scott Dixon starting 5th and Marcus Armstrong 8th. I'm Clay Wilson. That's Newstalk ZB News and Sport with Sanderson Vitamins from selected independent health stores nationwide. It's 2:05. Jason Pine is next.
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0: Kia ora, your Met Service forecast for Te Whanganui Atara, Wellington. Now, it's fine but becoming partly cloudy toward the evening with a passing shower, northerlies turning southerly for the

0: Rest of the day, and you've got an overnight low 6 degrees. Monday, tomorrow, it's fine with southeasterlies dying out at night, and you've got a high of 11 degrees, dropping to a low 4. And Tuesday, it'll be another fine day, northerlies developing before dawn, and expect a high of 12 degrees, overnight low 8 degrees.
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3: 207, welcome back into the show. Welcome into the show. This is Weekend Sport until 3. I'm Jason Pine. Andy McDonald running the cutter. Tim Beveridge after 3 with the Weekend Collective. Before that, golf. Ryan Fox, a 62, as you heard in our sports news. Phil Tatodang is going to break it down for us. And what does he have to do, Ryan Fox, to win the claret jug? Slade Griffin along shortly. Warriors assistant coach as we run an eye over their win last night over the Dragons. It wasn't pretty, but a win's a win, and up to second again. Go the Warriors. And we'll preview tomorrow morning's FIFA World Cup final. Spain v Argentina with football writer at The Athletic, Seb Stafford Bloor. Your calls and correspondence continue to be welcome. 0800 80 10 80 is our number, 9292 for your text messages. 2:07. Let's get into it and bring you right up to date with some of the stuff that's happened in the last little while that you might have missed, in case you missed it. Another stage win for the yellow jersey holder on the Tour de France.
4: He's won in Le Markstein before. Gritted teeth. Now he'll start to celebrate as he checks yet again. The power of Pogacar proves to be too much. It's Tadej's 25th stage of the Tour de France.
3: Incredible. Extending his lead at the Tour de France, Pogacar now 4.5 minutes ahead of his closest rival. In Belgium, Mercedes continued their qualifying dominance in Formula One.
5: Before the end of his lap, and he left it right until his final flying lap, but he makes it. Kimi Antonelli, 6 poles for him this season, and 10, count them, 10 out of 10 for Mercedes.
3: Yeah, Antonelli on pole. Liam Lawson's going to be 9th on the grid when it gets underway tomorrow morning, thanks to a couple of penalties from his rivals. A bit closer to home in the NRL, the Canberra Raiders, too good for the Bunnies.
6: Great position here, South Sydney. Totola got the ball away. It's been picked up by Jed Stewart, who set sail to the northern end of GIO Stadium. Stewart feasting on a loose ball and signalling a long way from home. Is that the try to get Canberra home?
3: Yeah, it was. 34-24 the final. The Bulldogs, meantime, far too good for the Tigers.
7: Charge down, and that's going to be offside, surely.
8: Not offside. Picked up and Jenkum Tom. They rise here at Homebush. Buller. Jenkum Tom gets rid of it. Curran is over. Curran is in.
3: Final score 32-0 there. And to Rugby's Nations Championship, France overcame Japan in Tokyo.
9: Miafu plays scrum half. There's Luku. Taken by Jalibert. It is pure class from France. Before the lungs have even opened for Japan, the French have scored.
3: 42 points to 15. The Wallabies crushed Italy.
10: Skips out of a couple. Still going. A hulking run there from Valentini. Donaldson! Win.
3: 57-10 the final. Scotland pulled away late from Fiji.
11: Van der Merwe tearing after it. Off he goes.
12: Van der Merwe's taken it. Plucked it from the sky. Tangi Balu gets him. Bayless on the inside. And Toby off his bootlaces applies the killer touch.
3: 33-17 there. And the Springboks continue to be a class above. 43-0 victors over Wales.
13: What has been a tremendously successful South African lineup. And just look at the impetus of his injection into the rolling.
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3: 11 minutes past 2. The Warriors have survived a scare against NRL strugglers St George at Go Media.
2: Now the kick in from them. They're trying to catch the Warriors. Neffigan behind. Sheffield 2 running through. He kicks it ahead. Now the race is on to the back. It goes into touch. And that

0: a tie for second. But yeah, Kazuma Kibori, a 3-under round in his third round, and he's 4-under for the tournament in a tie for 11th place. Fantastic from Kazuma Kibori. So a couple of Kiwis to keep an eye on in the early hours of tomorrow morning. Ryan Fox, 8-under, 120 tomorrow morning. He will tee off in the final group in the final round with Sam Burns as he looks to win a major championship. Going to find out more about how he did it and what he has to do in his final 18 holes if he's going to get there. Phil Tatorangi going to join us when we come back here on Weekend Sport.
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0: Coming up 2:25, Ryan Fox has become just the seventh man in history to shoot 62 at a golf major.
12: And it's a record matched again here at Royal Dirk Day. Ryan Fox joins the history books still with that 62.
0: Yeah, he's tied for second, heading into the final round at the Open Championship Royal Birkdale tomorrow. Just two shots back from American leader Sam Burns. Just how good was this performance? And what's it going to take to finish the job? Few people better qualified to answer those questions than Phil Tatorangi, a PGA Tour winner who spent more than a decade competing on the world's biggest tours, now one of New Zealand's most respected golf commentators and analysts. He joins us now. Phil, where does that 62 rank among the great rounds of golf we've seen from a New Zealand player?
13: Oh, right up there, Piney, right up there. You know, on the scorecard, there's been very few that have been better. And look, it's hard to compare apples against apples, but you know, doing it in a major championship, not only doing it in a major championship, but doing it that gets you into contention, would mean that it rates very, very highly. And, you know, he's got another round to go, and maybe he might shoot something in the mid-60s tomorrow, which wouldn't be quite as low on the scorecard, but should it be enough to

0: self-talk. I heard you just talking about the influence of Bert and Oka on the All Black environment. Ryan himself is obviously through Grant's association with the All Blacks, has spent some time with Bert and Oka, and all of that coaching, all of that support from afar means absolutely zero once you stand on the first tee, because then you're inside the ropes and it's just you and your caddy, and it comes down to that self-belief, and I'm sure he would have picked up plenty of that from staring down, you know, one of the guys that's been pretty hot in major championships over the last few years, staring him down in a regular PGA Tour event and getting the better of him with that wonderful shot that he had at Canada.
1: Yeah, it's a nice frame of reference for sure. So Sam Burns is ahead by two. From his point of view, Phil, how's his mindset? He's got, you know, a two-shot buffer, but Ryan Fox is there, and then there's a clump of pretty decent players, including Bryson DeChambeau. Scottie Scheffler's probably a little bit far back, but there's some decent golfers on his tail. How is Sam Burns' mindset?
0: You may not have picked this up, Piney, but I think he's got probably a completely different mindset than most other players in the field. He wasn't even going to play this week because his wife Caroline was due with their second baby this week. Baby pal came early, and the decision to come was not made until last Sunday.
1: Wow.
0: And his wife says, you know what, we're doing fine, just go away and play another golf tournament. We're doing fine here at home. And so, you know, the freedom of which he's playing with, and hey, look, it was only a month ago where he had a putt on the 72nd hole to win the US Open. And so the freedom that he's playing with is completely different to a number of other players in the field. A little more on Sam Burns. His best mate on tour is Scottie Scheffler. And so he's been right alongside congratulating his best mate on all of what he's achieved in the last few years. And so he's had a front row seat to how it's done. You know, in his first couple of years out on tour playing major championships was a no-shower at major championships. But in the last six major championships, he's been in the hunt three or four times. And, you know, you go back just a month or so ago, unlucky probably not to get it done at Shinnecock. And so he's got some pedigree as well. But as you say, a two-shot lead can evaporate at Royal Birkdale with one poor bounce of the ball. They don't even need to execute poorly. Bit of unlucky breaks can all of a sudden turn that two-shot lead into nothing. And I guess when you have a look at that leaderboard, yeah, there's a few guys that that haven't been there before, but if you slip back a little bit further, you know, three or four shots behind Ryan is a whole host of major champions that have been in this position before. And they'll be thinking, geez, if I can suit something in the mid to low 60s, and there have been 362s out there so far this week, if I can do something special on a Sunday, who knows when it comes down to the business end what it will take to win the tournament.
1: Love it, Phil. Great insight from you, as per usual, mate. Thanks indeed. A few hours sleep tonight, I guess, and then up at 1:20 a.m. to keep track of Foxy in this final round. Could be a sleepless night for many people around the country.
0: There wasn't enough TVs in this house last night, Piney, so surely I was not going to be with Lawson and Co. going tomorrow morning. Yeah, there's going to be all sorts of sport watching going on in this house over the next 24 hours.
1: Love it, mate. Thanks again, Phil. Always great to get you on the show. Phil Tatodangi, one of our real, you know, concise golfing minds. Gee, I love the insight he gives us. And Ryan Fox, 1:20 tomorrow morning is tee-off time for him. He is in the final group at the Open Championship alongside Sam Burns, who is the three-round leader at 10-under. Ryan Fox is at 8-under. He's tied with Siwoo Kim on that number, so tied for second. And then, yeah, let's not forget Kazuma Kibori, who is in a tie for 11th. He'll be underway about 12:15 tomorrow morning, 12:15 in his fourth and final round. 24 and a half away from three. Once we got through all of that, the golf, and then, of course, Liam Lawson and anything else that happens to be happening during the night, then we can look ahead to the World Cup final. 7:00 tomorrow morning. Spain v Argentina. We'll preview that for you with athletic football writer Seb Stafford-Bloor right after this.
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1: 2:39 on Weekend Sport. The 2026 FIFA World Cup final tomorrow morning, 7 a.m. New Zealand time. The top two sides in the FIFA rankings, Argentina and Spain, will go head-to-head in New Jersey. Spain looking for their second World Cup crown after they won it in South Africa in 2010. Argentina, three-time champions, and seeking to become the first back-to-back World Cup winners since Brazil did that in 1958 and 1962. To preview the final, we're joined by football writer with The Athletic, Seb Stafford-Bluer. Seb, always good to get you on the show, mate. Thanks for joining us. They're number one and two in the FIFA rankings, but have we got the best two teams in the World Cup final?
11: Great, great question, Jason. I think probably we had the two best teams in the semi-final. I think that Spain-France game is probably where it's at, even though France probably didn't play like the team that we expected them to be in that game. I think it's interesting, though, because I think Argentina almost, they're playing in a way which makes the idea of rankings sort of irrelevant. I know that doesn't necessarily make sense, but there's so much emotion, there's so much desperation. This is the very last tournament, most likely, for Lionel Messi, and that's done something to this group of players. So I'm not sure I'd even, you know, I've seen Argentina play like a 20th ranked team at this World Cup and like a first ranked team. So goodness knows what will turn up on Sunday. Or Monday morning for people watching in New Zealand.
1: Indeed. Let's just look at Spain. Just one goal conceded in seven matches. Haven't been behind at any stage during this World Cup. What has made them so hard to break down, so hard to breach?
11: Two things, I think. Like, firstly, People have accused them of being boring, Jason. People have said that they attack with a kind of a very slow, methodical, plodding pace. But actually, if you watch them build their moves and assemble their rest defense, meaning that whenever they turn the ball over, they got so many men between them and their own goal.

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9: 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Mike Hosking, Marcus Lush, Matt Heath, Tyler Adams, all the names you can trust. 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
10: It's 3 o'clock. I'm Sandy Hodge. New Zealand First Leader Winston Peters has announced his party will campaign on a $1 billion investment into surveying our energy resources. It would identify and create one national data set across energy, geothermal and carbon dioxide storage sites. It would create a framework for the country to develop those sites and extract resources. Speaking at his election campaign launch in Auckland, Peters says New Zealand potentially holds Norway-scale energy prospects in our offshore basins.
11: If we identify those reserves in our basins, we'll have the ability to utilise the natural resources we have to make our country secure, prosperous and to build real resilience.
10: National denies it's playing politics with consent laws. The party's announced if re-elected, it'll ensure consent is actively given, meaning there must be a yes rather than the absence of a no. National says it brings us in line with other jurisdictions like the UK and parts of Australia, while Labour and the Greens say it could be across the line now as the issue has cross-party consensus. Justice spokesperson Paul Goldsmith says it's a serious matter and the opposition could have made the change, but they didn't.
12: We have got on to the stalking legislation and if we get a second term, we'll get on to this.
10: Two US soldiers have been killed and a third is missing after military action by Iran and Jordan. Four American service members have also been taken to hospital as fighting between the US and Iran continues.

0: in some realm.
1: Just a couple of last questions. Oh, just on the poles. I mean, how much water do you think there is to flow under the bridge with poles, and you know how it's going to end up shaping the government, and how much change we'll see in the undersizes and all that? Do you have any take on that?
0: Well, you know, I think that it's foolish to take any one poll as being gospel. You've got to look at the overall trend. And the overall trend's been pretty consistent now for some time. And that favours the coalition marginally, but it favours a reshaped coalition, one where New Zealand First has much greater influence than previously, ACT a little less influence, and National a lot less influence. So that looks like being the dynamic of government. Mm. I think Peters has cottoned onto that early and has worked out that what he's playing for here is not... Previously, New Zealand First in election campaigns has been about surviving. Not about surviving this time, it's about thriving and dominating, and I think that's what he's working towards.
1: Just lastly, you mentioned Tane Randall and some of the sort of, I guess, maybe the word is celebrity appointments to parties, with Michael Laws going to New Zealand First. Who's winning that? Because Paul Henry was a big one for ACT. What was your reaction to all that?
0: Well, I think that could be a double-edged sword for ACT. I think given Henry's experience and background and sort of way of behaving, that could backfire very quickly. I know the attraction of celebrity candidates for parties. It's very tempting, but it's also very risky because they can do as much damage as they can do good. And the risk is, particularly when they all come in on the party list, they get cheesed off or bored and suddenly walk out in a huff and go. So I'm not a great one for celebrity candidates. I'm interested in candidates of calibre and capability. And as I say, if you look at that New Zealand First collection, Randall's probably the one that scores highest on that count.
1: Yeah, I mean, I'm trying to remember the other ones. So there's Stuart Nash, of course, Alfred Gnaro. Oh, yeah, some ex-National, some ex-Labour people. Oh, well, it'll be interesting to see. Hey, really appreciate your time, Peter. Thanks so much.
0: My pleasure, Tim. Thanks for the call.
1: Cheers. Okay, that was Peter Dunn, former United Leader Future. Look, I believe in being completely transparent. You know, I'm not going to be voting for New Zealand First anytime soon. But what did you make of the campaign launch from Winston? But also... the $1 billion survey of offshore oil and gas, I think, will be very appealing to a lot of people who've been frustrated that here we are when we have a fuel crisis and we, you know, we're having to still continue to import it. But as Peter Dunn said, it's a very strong nostalgic vote for, you know, this is something we wish we'd done a long time ago. But as he said, it's going to take a long time to do it. What do you make of it all? 0800 80 1080, your feedback on that, but also. Your feedback on the chat we had with Paul Goldsmith about the national policy to reform the laws around consent, just basically to say there actually has to be consent, not the absence of a refusal, and accentuating that. Do you think it's a good move? I do. But yeah, is it more about something that's being aimed at the community and a message to young people, rather than any difference it's really going to make in a court of law, which I would say would be minimal? 0800 80 10 80, text 9292. It's 20 to 4.
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8: News Talk ZB. Look, we haven't got time for any more calls. There's a little bit more feedback here. Actually, this one here says, "Hi, Tim. You had to be there for the details of the oil and gas. We were. He's going to spend $1 billion to do the survey. Yep. And then a 50% charge to the companies exploring and doing the oil drilling. Well, yeah, I guess, will they bother? I mean, that's the thing. You say, oh, we're going to charge them 50%. The up companies might be like, well, we're not going to bother. We got other places we can drill for oil. So, but anyway, it says, our current data is over 10 years old. So we don't really know what's down there. What's the problem with it? Oh, look, I think it's a pleasing policy to many people. I don't know enough about it. And I think that the decision that Jacinda made just to, you know, stop drilling for oil and gas as a moral gesture, I shouldn't have even mentioned her name because that'll trigger you all. I thought that was a dumb idea because, you know, unless suddenly we're the country that are completely self-sufficient and we don't use oil and gas. I mean, when we stop using oil and gas, we can have the moral, we can take the moral high ground on things, but I can't see that happening anytime soon. Anyway, this person says, what's the problem with it? Survey, find out what we've got with oil, gas and minerals. Yeah. And that's probably about this. And somebody, David says, I don't know if this is correct. I'd need to fact check this, but you can go and Google it yourself. It says, Tim, Mike Laws turned up 3 months short of 1996 election. Same again with ACT. It's a bed tester. That's quite funny. Anyway, thanks. If I haven't got to your text, then I'm sorry I didn't. But anyway, I do appreciate the time you've taken to drop me a note. Be interesting if we had a poll. Who was the better hire, Michael Laws or Paul Henry? My money's with Henry. My money's also with, if things don't go right for him, he'll be out in about 2 years. That's my bet. Anyway, good for rhetoric, though. Good fun for the debate. We'll be back next with the Health Hub. Claire Turnbull's with us, talking about all those pills. Can you actually diet your way to lose a bit of weight? Or do you just pop the pills? Back soon.
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6: 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Know where it's headed. And where it might end up. With the New Zealand Herald. 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
8: 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Railway Ave, Lower Hutt, open all weekend. 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
9: It's 4 o'clock. I'm Sandy Hodge. Labor says if National really cared about consent law changes, they would take action sooner. If re-elected, National will ensure consent is actively given, meaning there must be a yes rather than the absence of a no. Justice Minister Paul Goldsmith says Labor could have made the change when it was in government. But Labor Justice spokesperson Camilla Balich says he's been minister for 3 years, so that argument works both ways.
10: We've had petitions raised by New Zealanders in the last 3 years, and that's really why this cross-party group of female MPs decided to look at this. And I think we got to a really similar place, what the National Party has announced.
9: New Zealand First Leader Winston Peters has appeared to compare National and Labour to Pepsi and Coke at his party's election campaign launch in Auckland. Peters has held a public meeting in Manukau to close his party's annual convention. He's made a campaign policy announcement. Peters says the country needs to stop the Pepsi or Coke pendulum swing, like when Labour promised to build Auckland's Mill Road four-lane corridor and then did nothing.
11: So what did National do about it? National continued to delay this project once again. Pepsi and Coke have promised, done nothing.
9: It's hoped renewable energy options can be allowed to flourish. The Security and Reliability Council, which reports to the Electricity Authority, has released its first annual report on risks to the electricity and energy market. It says there's new solar, wind and battery power coming online to bolster existing hydro and traditional power station options. Chair Heather Roy says we definitely need more supply.
12: Part of our job is to make sure that there aren't roadblocks being put up in the way, that regulation and policy keeps pace with the technological advances that we're seeing in the electricity sector.
9: Two US service members have been killed and another is missing after Iranian missile and drone attacks in Jordan. The deaths come as fighting between the US and Iran continues for a seventh consecutive night following the collapse of a temporary ceasefire. BBC correspondent Nick Johnson says US Central Command has said the Americans

0: Well, they eat that. My brother lives in France. My sister-in-law is French. They eat their vegetables first, and the cooking is such an important integral part of the process. Also, they cook everything, like you said, from scratch. Like with it's just their whole. They don't snack. Like honestly, that the whole system, the whole way of eating is completely different. Like if you miss lunch, you miss lunch, and you have to wait till dinner because all the shops are closed. Pretty much. Like
1: Viva
0: that is
1: Pop.
0: literally my brother always says it all the time. He's like, if you miss lunch, you're screwed. You've got to wait till 8 o'clock or something for dinner because there's not everyone's sleeping. The
1: Blimey.
0: shops are closed, can't get anything.
1: Right, we're going to come back and straight after the break with your calls. 0800 80 10 80. We're with Claire Turnbull, and as I mentioned, we're giving away some stuff from Claire to one of our callers who we will choose based on whatever whim we have, actually, because we're not doing it like Lotto where we've got a magic sort of, machine out the back with a bunch of balls floating around in space. So we're just going to make a random choice based on the quality of your call with Claire Turnbull, and we'll be back in just a tick. 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
12: Fearless, focused, informed. It's the Mike Hosking Breakfast.
13: Gareth Kennan is the Infometrics chief forecaster. Cash rate at 2.5, you see 3.5, so that's 4-ish increases. That happens, what, between now and the middle of the year?
14: Yeah, and financial markets are reasonably consistent in terms of that expectation, and then we've got 2 more penciled in through 2027. Look, I guess for us, it's a case of tapping the brakes on the economy a little bit by the time we get into that 2.7% growth, and that's quite a different scenario than we were looking at before, where we thought, well, the OCR may need to get to 4.5 just to try and bring the car back under control because we've been hit by an old man with a fake tan and a bazooka who doesn't really look where he's going.
12: Back tomorrow at 6 a.m, the Mike Hosking Breakfast with Arvida, News Talk ZB. Parenting, property, politics, plus money, health and the week's debates. It's all on the Weekend Collective with Tim Beveridge, News Talk ZB.
1: Yes, and we're with Claire Turnbull taking your calls about losing weight the good old-fashioned way with your choices, lifestyle and food-wise. Sol, hello.
15: Hello. Hi, dear.
1: Good. How are you?
15: Yeah, no, really good. I'm enjoying the sun and lovely afternoon.
1: And the radio. Yeah.

0: finicky eater. I'm a finicky eater since I was a wee child, like actually even a baby. And quality, because I'm also a horse rider, quality, not quantity for a good racehorse, you know.
1: Yeah. What's your have you battled with weight or eating, or are you calling to say you're awesome and the horse riding's the answer?
0: Not if you can't ride one. I would not suggest that at all. I've had training. Just the loss of appetite is my query, I've got spirulina in the fridge and this and that. Now,
1: what's your question, sorry?
0: About appetite, losing one's appetite.
1: Well, you want to lose your appetite, or you have lost your appetite?
0: I do occasionally, and it's at my age.
1: Oh, you just don't want to eat? Oh, okay. Is that a problem? I guess that would be a problem.
2: So, one of the things is that appetite is stimulated by many, many things, by smelling food, by seeing food, by preparing food. But the more you eat, the more you can want to eat. But equally, the less you eat, the less you can want to eat, which can be a big problem, because as you get older, or if you you can end up wanting to eat so little that you're unable to get the nutrients that your body needs. So one of the key things, if you are struggling with low appetite, is that you do need to eat, kind of force yourself to eat regularly enough. So for people with low appetite, it's like actually eating 6 times a day and breaking your into kind of small meals and snacks is actually the best way to go, rather than if you've always been a 3 meals a day person, you might need to break it down to 6. And making sure that with your meals, you might want to have a glass of milk for some extra protein, so that even if you're only having something small, that you're having something to drink with it. But it's really that frequency. And if you are, is weight loss a concern to you? Are you worried about, have you lost too much weight?
1: Yeah, I mean, those are the questions. We better move on to the next caller. There was some thought I had in my mind, but it's completely gone now. But anyway, thanks for your call, Joe. That's what we need to do. We need to go to the ads. I knew there was something there. So it's 20 to 5, News Talk ZB.
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0: actually trying to do. Like, one of the things is, we, you know, so often we have this narrative that our bodies are turning against us. In every single situation with health and well-being, your body is actually trying to protect you. It's just that it doesn't sometimes correlate with what we believe. Even with people that are, you know, carry a lot of extra weight, like, it's like, how is your body trying to protect you? Because at some level your body thinks it's starving, and for you at some level it thinks it's starving. And if you're not getting the nutrients that you need, it's just trying to save your life and preserve you. So you need
1: exercise and strength training.
2: Yeah.
0: Yeah, 100%. And fueling around that, getting adequate protein to tell your body that you are safe. And when your body knows that you're safe, it stops trying to fight against you and go into starvation mode and store, basically.
2: Yeah. Okay, good luck with that, Jay. Thanks for your call. Hey, look, we'll be back in just a moment. It's 11 minutes to 5 on News Talk ZB.
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3: Yes, News Talk ZB with Claire Turnbull. Time to squeeze in one more caller. Lynette, hello.
4: Hello. I'm 68 and I have congestive heart failure. I have recently spent a lot of time in hospital, and so I now have a pacemaker and defibrillator.
3: Yeah.
4: But along the way, I've lost 10 kilos. 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
3: 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What's your question for Claire?
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8: It's 5 o'clock. Good afternoon. I'm Joe Gilfillan. New Zealand First leader Winston Peters appears to have compared National and Labour to Pepsi and Coke at his party's election campaign launch in Auckland. Mr. Peters has held a public meeting in Monaco. He's announced a new election policy to invest $1 billion to create a data set of our offshore energy resources. Mr. Peters says the country needs to stop the Pepsi or Coke pendulum swing, like when Labour promised to build Auckland's Mill Road four-lane corridor, then did nothing.
9: So what did National do about it?
10: National continued to delay this project once again. Pepsi and Coke have promised, done nothing.
8: Two US service members in Jordan have been killed and one is missing in action, marking the first American military fatalities from Iranian fire since March. Four American service members are in hospital as fighting between the United States and Iran continues following a breakdown of ceasefire talks. The BBC says U.S. Central Command has not disclosed the victims' identities yet. U.S. Defense Secretary Pete Hegseth says their sacrifice only stiffens America's resolve. A simple message from a New Zealander in Kyiv: don't forget about Ukraine. It continues to trade deadly strikes with Russia, with ballistic missiles and drone attacks in Kyiv this week, reportedly killing at least 10 people and wounding more than 60. Nearly 1,400 civilian deaths have been reported this year to date, 37% more than in the same period last year. Relief Aid founder Mike Seawright says people and government's focus has readjusted elsewhere.
11: It is much harder now to get public interest and much harder to secure the support needed to move our trucks, for example. So this is having a direct impact on families.
8: In Canada, mass evacuations are underway because of rampant wildfires. There are now almost 200 wildfires, with at least 70 not under control. Thick smoke is causing hazardous air quality across some northern United States states. Ontario Premier Doug Ford's urging evacuated people not to go back to their homes or campsites. Innovation is helping to improve escape routes for wheelchair users during fire evacuations. 16 wheelchair users are testing virtual reality simulators of multi-story buildings to help design better emergency escape systems. University of Canterbury master's student Wing Yu Ma says many of the participants have praised the use of VR as it makes it easier to visualize what changes are needed. She says it gives users a more realistic estimate of how they would behave.
12: Our building should make sure that it is easy for everyone to get out when there is a fire. We try to develop designs that improve the current practice.
8: New commercial vehicle registration numbers are down.

0: I want to actually put my money into. I mean, how do they put, what are the ways that they would participate? I'm guessing that Harbour Asset obviously have funds in particular, but I mean, how would that, broadly speaking, they get involved in that?
1: I mean, I think Andrew mentioned it before, you know, often it's that, you know, a diversified investment fund will have exposure to a lot of these companies that are, so the, like I mentioned before, the electricity generators, we've got mining companies that are digging stuff out of the ground that support this.
0: It's funny, that's almost counterintuitive, isn't it, where we talk about renewable and then we say mining, but of course that's where we get the stuff from, isn't it?
2: You absolutely need copper, you need aluminium. These are the critical minerals that create the transition.
0: New Zealand, do we know what New Zealand, I mean, isn't it funny, talking about electrification, does that involve investing in mines? Which I can hear Chloe Swarbrick sort of having conniptions about the idea.
2: Well, there are mines, of course, and there are mines where there's modern slavery going on, and we don't want that sort of stuff. And there are mines probably, you know, at the limit, still involved in fossil fuel coal, which probably is an interesting angle as well. You probably want to avoid that stuff. But if you're mining for copper, this is the scarce resource.
0: Okay. Tell you what, we need to take a break and we'll come back. You're welcome to join the conversation. We're with Sue Walker and Andrew Baskin from Harbour Asset Management. We're talking about an electrification and the opportunity when it comes to where you stick your money, basically. 0800 80 10 80 if you've got any questions for them, because they know a lot more about it than I do. 24 past 5, News Talk ZB.
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0: Newstalk ZB, I'm Tim Beveridge, and we've got two guests from Harbour Asset Management. We're talking about the prospects of, what's happening with electrification as an investment story, as an economic story, and we're with Andrew Baskind, who is a co-chief executive officer, and Sue Walker, who is the senior manager for responsible investment. I've got a text to go to, guys, first, because you mentioned batteries and things like that. Simon has said, funnily enough. Having hydro and geothermal isn't down to luck alone. Yes, we had the mountains, rivers and lakes, but planning got us what we

0: the demand is starting to happen.
1: So, just to finish off, you can imagine that if we do all these things, we will actually preserve for a longer time frame our scarce gas resources, which are quite scarce in New Zealand as it is. So it might buy time. It might buy time for the discovery over the next 10 years of where our resources are. Because that's what Winston said today isn't going to solve a problem tomorrow or the next day. It's a very, very long dated.
2: He hopes it'll solve his problem at the election. or lack of it. It is. We're going to be back in just a moment. 0800 80 1080. We'll be back with Chuck, who's got a question around, well, we'll find out after the break. It is 21 and a half minutes to 6. News Talk ZB.
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6: Yes, welcome back to Newstalk ZB. This is Smart Money. We've got a special Smart Money, really, because we have two guests from Harbour Asset Management. Andrew Baskin is the co-chief CEO, and the co-CEO, should I say, and Sue Walker, who's manager responsible investment. And we're talking about the move and the change that's happening towards, not just because governments do or don't like it, but the private sector and renewables and electrification. And let's take a hang on, we'll go to a call first. Let's go to Chuck. Thanks for holding, Chuck.
7: Hi. Yes, I was going to ask them what they thought about having nuclear power. Of course, we'd have to do something about Luxon.
6: What do you mean? Has he ruled it out? Oh, you mean the... Yeah, that's right, nuclear free. That's right. Okay. But firstly, before we do, Chuck, do you realistically think that nuclear is an option for New Zealand, or do you think we've... What do you think?
7: I think it is. It certainly should be considered and costed out, because...

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11: News Talk ZB, I'm Tim Beveridge, this is Smart Money with Andrew Baskand and Sue Walker from Harbour Asset Management. So time for one more quick call. Ben, hello.
12: Yeah, g'day guys. Look, I've had solar since 2019, just prior to COVID, and on the roof I don't have batteries to solar, but I absolutely swear by it. It shaved the power bill in half. But hey, what I was quickly ringing about is I was looking at that plug-in solar the government announced, and I was looking for it for my mother who's in an apartment. I've been talking to friends in France that have it, and they're actually dismantling these and chucking them in the bin because they said the government's just mandated that they have liability insurance, and the liability insurance is $100 a year more than what the plug-in solar will save them in power costs.
11: Okay.
12: It's completely destroyed the market over there.
11: I don't know about that. You got any comment on that, Sue?
7: No, I honestly didn't know about that. I mean, I saw that plug-in solar was something that they were pushing for, which would be great if you're renting.
11: Yeah.
7: Obviously apartments is a good use, but no, I didn't know about liability insurance. Sounds like there's maybe some more improvement needed in technology there.
11: Yeah.
7: Before it.
11: Hey, thanks for your call, Ben. Sorry, we are running short of time. I'll just quickly respond to one text. Somebody said, Tim, yet again, you just cut your expert off as he was explaining the 4,000 degrees geothermal thing, which was fascinating. Well, no, I didn't cut him off. Andrew actually suggested that we should chat GPT and you should look it up and Google it. What's it called?
7: Supercritical geothermal.
11: Yeah. So I think you passed that to me and told me to go and chat GPT, didn't you, Andrew?
13: Yeah, and you might get a research article published by Sue a little while ago on Supercritical. She's a pretty good an expert in house on it. Yeah.
11: It's fast. Look, I just stuck it into ChatGPT and even the facts that are unfurling. What Iceland, Japan, Italy, and New Zealand, which is considered one of the world's best prospects because of high temperature geothermal fields around the central North Island. Exciting. Which leads to the question of all this and the whole scheme of things when it comes to investment, renewables, batteries, solar, electrification, the whole shebang. If people are listening to this and they think, I don't want to get

0: caught up in the hysteria that's coming out of people going the Straits of Hormuz and all that sort of thing. How do people access investments into this without feeling that they're falling for the hype that people fell for SpaceX? So how do you invest in our whole discussion and go, I want to stick some money into this. Where do I go?
1: Look, there's lots of global disruptive change. You know, we've seen that obviously with AI. We've seen that earlier on with these GLP-1 drugs that we've talked about. Electrification has been like something going on for 150 years. We're at the point now where the economics of electrification have continued to push very hard on renewables, on batteries. And that's what Sue and I are saying. So that whole chain of disruptive opportunity and electrification, it's not about one point of investment. And that's why we think, as investors, we need to understand whether it's the mining company that's producing the copper, whether it's the grid manufacturer who's installing that copper and the aluminium, where it's the transformers at this end, right through to the clever innovation in geothermal that's occurring in wind and solar. The whole chain is very investable.
0: Because
1: so my view would be, don't try and pick a winner.
0: Yes.
1: That would be my view. Don't try and pick a winner. The whole chain is likely to be very investable.
0: The reason I mention it is because you're not here selling anything for Harbour Asset Management. You're not talking about a fund you've got. You're simply talking about the whole, what we see happening. But you did, when I had a chat with you in the break, are there funds that actually do a good job of focusing on this sort of investment, is my question, in terms of, you know, the bigger picture.
1: Look, as soon as you invest in the New Zealand equity market or the New Zealand bond market, you've got a lot of great companies, well-managed, that are continuing to produce good profits and investing. New Zealand's got good companies. But globally, there are infrastructure funds that are worthwhile having a good look at it, if that's the only thing you want to invest in. But I'd be wary. I'd go right back to that initial comment that we had regarding SpaceX, that one-off. You know, if you really want to think about investing in one particular piece of kit or technology, it's not a one-day, two-day, one-month, one-quarter, one-year investment. It is a very long-term investment, okay?
0: Because I know that the New Zealand thing is like, oh, I want to put some money into this. I've got $10,000. Where do I put it or something? But you'd be giving the less exciting answer of like, look, talk to your, look at your KiwiSaver, what they're doing, trust the broader picture of things.
1: And I'd go back and have a look at this as well. Is it suitable in my own house? I could look and think about my electrification, and it can start small. That motor mode, do you need to replace it with another internal combustion engine, or it could just be an electric one, right? Be sensible. Like, that is an investment.
0: Yeah. Okay. Hey, look, we barely scratched the tip of the iceberg. We had the calls rolling in at the end, and of course, I had to say, sorry, time's up. You need to be earlier. Andrew, Sue, thanks so much for coming in.
2: Thank you.
0: Enjoy the rest of your evening. Thanks to my producer, Locke. If you've missed any of this conversation, I suggest you can check out our podcast, which will be up in a few minutes, basically, for the whole show. Go and listen to it all again. Some fantastic stuff in there. And we'll look forward to your company next weekend. Catch you soon.
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0: It's also hopefully a bit of an encouragement for people that are unsure about doing something, in the same way that perhaps, you know, if, I don't know, I'm not really a baker, but I keep thinking one day I should just have a crack, you know, try Absolutely. 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Is part of this as well. 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We're here on a Sunday anyway.
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0: So much drive and so many fabulous ideas. There must be some great think tanks that happen in your household for sure.
1: And I tell you what I really enjoy about the program, and that's why I do treat it as a great pleasure to come and join you and Frank, is that I think as a narrative in our society and in our discourse, there is often so much negativity, right? You know, we can all point to things that are not going well and that sort of thing.
0: Mm.
1: But being able to shine a light or tell a story about people that are making a positive contribution, and there
0: 100%.
1: Are thousands. You and I could sit down and we'd have a long list of people that we could we could talk about and show examples. And I guess by telling that story, it also kind of maybe opens the door to someone else to go, maybe I've got a couple of hours, maybe I can join a group, maybe I can help out.
0: Mm.
1: There's a local ecological restoration group that are doing amazing work in where I live, but they're all across the country, and I've talked about this 1,000 times with Ruud, and they're making a real difference, right?
0: Mm.
1: There's areas that have been infested with weeds and they've been cleared out and natives have returned and wildlife returns, and I don't know, if you're sitting around, just go and make something. Be part of groups like that, I think.
0: Exactly, yeah. 100%. Look, exactly. You're so right. There are so many people doing good things, and there is some horrible stuff happening, but most of it we can't help. So we might as well focus on some of the good things and some of the things we can help. And that's what the show is kind of, that's our whole hope and our whole focus. Some texts coming through on our topic tonight. What have you created or what have you done that you're proud of? What have you built? What have you made? Text from Cam, who says, I did a LED light course last year and completed French door set. Wow, in front door with Scottish thistle. Very rewarding. Unreal. I mean, that's what a niche thing to have done. And that must be a skill that's, being not lost, but certainly not used like it used to be. That's fantastic, Cam. Good on you.
1: That's a nifty skill to have, I have to say, the old LED light.
0: Yeah, I know. Very niche. Awesome. Liz texted in and said, I've been sewing for 50 years. I have four daughters who are all adults now. Not one of them took any interest. But now that my second youngest is 33, has a family of her own, she's decided she wants to learn and has picked it up amazingly. So now with another daughter and a granddaughter, we have a small sewing collective, a family one. That's beautiful. We recycle clothing, thrifted clothing, old jeans, pillowcases, duvets, you name it. If we can make a little toddler pants out of them, then we do it and sell them on Insta for up to $35 a pair. Liz, love it.
1: Genius.
0: Good on
1: Genius.
0: You. Yeah.
1: Yeah, that's the other part of it too. If you can make something and you can flog it off, that's awesome as well. I'm all for a bit of commerce. Everyone's got to have a gig, a side hustle. That's what you got to have. Right, we're going to talk with Rawiri after the break. Back in just a moment. Give us a call right now, 0800 80 10 80. What have you made?
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5: I think Bob has now become my favourite philosopher.
6: Isn't he good?
5: Yeah, this
6: Bob's
5: is great. On the text. Suck it and see just what's going to be. Doesn't matter what, but I love this bit. It's about doing the thing to learn how to learn to do.
6: Yeah, it's good.
5: That's good. That's really good. Bob, thank you. I'm going to seal that. I promise when I use that, when I'm doing my public speaking and bits and pieces, I will credit you.
6: But credit
5: that is,
6: Bob.
5: I think Bob's a genius. I like that. It's about the doing to learn how to learn to do.
6: Look, it's been really good tonight, Pete. I've enjoyed this conversation with you. It's been... I thought it would be a nice topic to do with you, given, you know, where you're coming from. But sure. I just have really loved the calls that we've had, right back to Johnny talking about starting a business and community.
5: Right through to
6: arts and crafts and all sorts of things. But just want to encourage people, you know, if you're thinking about having a go at doing something, to, you know, take Bob's advice, maybe, you know, suck it and see, give it a go.
5: Yeah.
6: And just see where it lands. I always sort of ask myself too, what's the worst thing that can happen? You know, really, you've only got one first time at doing it. Give it a go and see what happens.
5: Well, to be fair, given all the time I spend around power tools, let's make sure you keep
6: digits
5: right. So I don't want to end on a downer. But no, seriously, and you know, I think what's also exciting out there in the community is so many community workshops that are cropping up. I was in our local one, I don't know, a year or so ago, and there was a woman who that obviously been doing a renovation at home, had some spare floorboards, old recycled floorboards, and she'd been working away with a little bit of support and assistance from experienced people, and had made a dining table for herself and her family.
6: Awesome.
5: Yeah,
6: and there's always the YouTube tutorials.
5: Absolutely.
6: Awesome.
5: Absolutely.
6: Yeah, give
5: That's
6: it a
5: right.
6: go.
5: Social media is not all bad. Rightio. Hey, Jax, an absolute delight. Sing out if you need a hand at some stage. But next week it'll be Jax and Frank back to normal transmission. And I will go back to my Sunday mornings. Rightio.
6: Oh, thanks so much, Pete.
5: Lovely to chat. Take care. Lovely to see you. Folks, enjoy your time. And John will be along in just a moment.

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7: G'day and welcome to Real Life. 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
8: Hi John, how are you?
7: I'm doing well, thank you. So, first off, how's the hand?
8: Oh, you know about the hand. Okay, I've got the phone here on speaker because I find it hard to hold the phone to my ear with the other hand. It's sore. It's broken.
7: Yeah. I've heard that book tours promoting books is pretty grueling, but yours has been particularly painful.
8: Yeah, I was on my way from Christchurch to Blenheim and stopped off just before Kaikoura and thought I'd wander down to the sea. And on the way, I kind of tripped over, and before I knew it, I was hurtling full speed towards the water and couldn't get my footing and went down on my stomach and my hands. Luckily, I didn't hit my head and, broke my hand and then had to carry on driving to Blenheim and then did the event and drove back to Christchurch. So it's an eventful week.
7: It actually sounded quite grim because you're off the road, you're down by the water, the only witness is a seal.
8: That's right. Yeah, I lost my vision for a couple of minutes there. It was weird. I don't know whether it was blood pressure or what the story was. And then when I finally got my vision back, there was a little seal. Maybe he was attracted by my bloodied hands or something. I don't know, that I'd just washed in the water. Oh. But, not the normal way to do things.
7: Oh, that sounds awful. I hope it heals up really quickly. You're on your way to promote your latest book, latest of many books. I want to talk to you about television. I want to talk to you about your books. But your latest book sounds fascinating. It's about the 501s. 501s, right. The reluctant returnees. Now, we've all heard about the 501s when Australia changed the rules back in probably 2014 and have been sending back Kiwis that have got in trouble over the other side of a ditch, and it hasn't gone well for them, really, has it?
8: No, it hasn't, and it was a pretty disastrous decision by Peter Dutton and Tony Morrison from our point of view and for the people who were sent back because these guys had gone over there with their families, often as kids, and they'd had a go at making a life over there, and a lot of the family had, and

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4: 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The 30-year average is 5.1, so we're not far off what it is as an average.
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0: and beaches facing north, so they open it up to campers. And they can end up having up to 2,000 campsites there. So a little town is created on what was a farm, full of long drops and everything. And my family, we used to go up there for 10 days every summer from January the 10th to January the 20th. We lived through storms. We lived through cyclones. It was sometimes horrific. It was always hot. And when it was beautiful, it was extraordinarily beautiful. I remember at the time my kids bitching and moaning and going, oh, Dad, oh, no, this is so much hard work. We've got to build a tent. We're going to sleep in a sleeping bag. It's, oh, there's dew in the morning. And then, of course, the sun comes up and it hits the top of the tent. And then it gets really hot and we can't breathe. We hate the camping, Dad. We hate the camping. And then, of course, you'd have a couple of glorious days in the surf and everything would be sweet. And you'd have a cheap holiday, you know, $15 a night for a campsite. And you'd cook on a camp stove and everyone would be happy and it was true paradise. And I know now that my kids are in their 20s, I sit there and say, how did you feel about the fact that we used to take you and go feral and go camping in Whanganui, of all places? And they go, we loved it. Well, we love it now. We love the memories of it. We love the challenge of it. We loved peeing off the cliff because there was a cliff next door to us. And rather than walking down to the long drop, if we had to just do, you know, number ones, we just sit on the cliff and away we go. And they loved all the memories of it. At the time, it seemed tough to them. But of course, over time, it all, they realized the magic of it. And there is a magic in being in the open, outdoors in New Zealand, that you don't get in many other countries. It's a little bit rough. It's a little bit hard. It's not a camping ground in the UK where it's in a paddock in a field and it's all very Hobbiton and the Shire. There's a little bit more going to a New Zealand campsite or a New Zealand wilderness walk. A little bit harder, but so rewarding. So I'd love to hear your tales of the lesser known walks and places to visit in New Zealand. This is Sunday night. Why not? We've had a text already from Lynn who says, Rangi Hut, Kelly Knight, Dead Man's Track. Whoa, there's a name for you. Their tracks in the Ruahine Ranges, and they are amazing. Lynn, thank you for your text. Never heard of that. Dead Man's Track. Who died? I mean, if it's called Dead Man's Track, someone either died or felt that they were going to die. And it could be a trouble. I'd love to hear the story behind that. 0800 8010 80 is the number to phone. Does anyone know the Gentle Annie walk near Westport, which has just opened up a 3-kilometre walking track up to Gentle Annie? Like to hear what was good about that as well. And I'll run through some of the other tracks that you may not have heard of as the hour goes on. The number to phone is 0800 8010 80. You can text me, 9292, but hey, we all prefer to chat rather than text. And the time right now is 18 minutes after 8.
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6: 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For

0: doing that with a pack horse is pretty cool. The same as my mates at 15, camping our way around Great Barrier. Pretty cool. What's some of the places that you've been to that is pretty cool? I mentioned briefly, by the way, Tunnel Beach. It's south of St. Clair Beach in Dunedin. I think there's another one. I think there's another one on the west coast as well. But, hey, you can text me about that, 9292 or 0800 80
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4: 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Back in New Zealand for his Roll with the Punches tour. 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
0: Yes, News Talk ZB, I'm Andrew Dickens, in for Tim Roxburgh. We're talking about the lesser-known great walks of New Zealand because Tim's off on a great walk himself at Ohinitonga Reserve, Ngāwhanga in the Waimarino area, a place I'd never even heard of before, but he'd heard of it because he knows about these walks. So I wondered, what walks do you know of? 0800 80 1080 is the number to phone. Liam writes about the Waitutu Forest Lodge. Apparently it's amazing. Southwest Coast, South Island. There's an ancient podocarp forest. You can walk from Port Craig after taking a jet boat or a helicopter in. In fact, he says, I've done all three. Liam sounds great. I'll look it up in a few moments' time. Terry, welcome to the show, mate. How are you?
6: Good day, mate. I remember back in my old days, and, we went up the Waitakere's, and we'd go to Whatapu and that. Mm. And I said, God, hey, let's go up to this Mount Donald MacLean. And you'd...
0: Mm.
6: And my Vauxhall Viva, it wouldn't go up there. And so I had to put it on reverse to get up to the top of Mount Don MacLean. And we got up the top there, and then what a beautiful bloody... Oh, it was fantastic view and all that.
0: Yeah.
6: We saw it all the way down to Mount Taranaki down there.
0: Yeah, yeah, yeah. So for those people who don't know what we were talking about, Mount Donald MacLean, or Don MacLean, which I remember when I first went past that, I went, you've got to be joking. That's the guy who sang American Pie. Have we named a mountain after American Pie? But no, there's another Donald MacLean. But anyway, it's a big old mountain in the Waitakere Ranges. It's on the north head of the Manukau Harbour.
6: I think it's the highest place.
0: Maybe 390 metres. Near Huia, but I did not know that you could see Mount Taranaki from there.
6: Yes,
0: that's
6: amazing. See, Mount Taranaki, above the clouds.
0: Wow.
6: Superb. It was absolutely magical.
0: The last time I went out to Whatapu, I went out for a wedding. The time before that, I went out in my family's mini. And I took Helen, who's now the mother of my children, and my partner. Anyway, so we were all good, and we're going up the road, and there was

0: 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Here's what some of the other judges had to say.
1: Wow.
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1: Wow, Mum, my room's amazing.
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8: It's 9 o'clock. Good evening. I'm Joe Gilfillan. New Zealand First Leader Winston Peters appears to have compared National and Labour to Pepsi and Coke at his party's election campaign launch in Auckland. Mr. Peters.

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0: the bay very close to, and I can't remember the name, very close to Kawakawa Bay, but it used to be where Auckland used to, Auckland used to store all its explosives used in construction. And so they built a pass through a headland, and then they built a big old fortified concrete storage area, and that's where all the explosives were. And now that
1: I think it's Waitawa Bay or something,
0: That sounds right. And and it was a beautiful beach. And again, once again, never even heard of it. And the road out to it is awesome. So there we go. Thank you, Andrew. All the very best. 0800 8010 80 is the number to phone. It is 14 to 10.
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0: Tex says Spain's going to win. Thank you, Eva. You reckon? You know what I said, though? Those argies. Argy-bargy. Pushy-pushy. In your face. Yeah, yeah, yeah, yeah. Spain's a graceful team. 0800-8080 is the number to phone. We talked about the Pinnacles in Wairarapa. Mary has texted and said, want to let you know that the road to the Pinnacles has had a real hammering with the recent flooding, so people should check road conditions if you decide to make a trek out there. And someone writes and says, what about the Whirinaki Dinosaur Walk south of Murupara? Quite enchanting. And I went, what? Can you go walking and seeing dinosaurs? So I've looked it up. And no, you can't see dinosaurs, but you can see a dinosaur forest. You can see some amazing kahikate and totara. And they say you're walking in the footsteps of dinosaurs, because dinosaur remains have been found there, but it is a very majestic, primeval, ancient, great forest of the world, and they reckon that it stands with some of the greatest forests in the world as well. And yet I'd never heard of it before. Whirinaki, located in the Bay of Plenty in East Coast. 0800 8010 80 is the number to phone. G'day, Carl. You a bushman?
6: G'day, Andrew. How's it going, man? Yeah, I am a wee bit, eh?
0: Yeah. So, have you got any secret little private bits of bush that you'd like to tell me about?
6: Oh, I don't know, mate. I'm from Southland, so we keep our cards pretty close to our chest, man.
0: Well, I have to say, the North Island has been very good at phoning up and saying we've got these great walks, but the South Island hasn't. I mean, have you done Hunt Ridge Track?
6: I haven't done too many walks. Just for my health, but one of my favourite parts of the earth down in the South Island would have to be the Catalans, man, 100%.
0: Never been. What's so good about it?
6: Oh, man, it's just like the untouched, eh? It's somewhere that, you get lost really in it, eh? Like, it's just so tranquil and, heaps of scenery.
0: See, I've always imagined it as large rolling grassland hills, but is it kind of foresty as well?

0: walked in and head north and get up Queenstown that way. It's a great adventure, but I've never done that. But you reckon I should?
1: Absolutely. Well, I suggest you should do it. But anyway, Andrew, what I'm calling about tonight is there's been a video posted online from a hunter here in near Tapanui, as some people may know, the Blue Mountain Forestry.
0: Yep.
1: The Blue Mountain Forestry was subject to a 1080 drop around about 3 weeks to 4 weeks ago, roughly. And there's been a video posted online of a deer that's in a pretty bad sort of shape. And what I'm sort of calling about is I've been a freezing worker for the best part of 15 and 16 years of my life, man. And to see this sort of thing happen more frequently and stuff like this and drops of 1080 and broader Whitakim on Stewart Island, man, it breaks my heart. But it also, it makes me wonder how have we let this become what it is now? How is this the normal?
0: Okay. Okay, so you're quite right. Doc did a 13,000 hectare aerial 1080 poison drop in the Blue Mountains near Tapanui, and that was earlier this year. That was in May. The reason they did it is because you got rats there and you got all sorts of, you know, horrible mammals there who prey on the birds, and they wanted to protect the native birds like the mahua. So the operation began in mid-June, and there was already a bit of flack about it. So there were already local hunters not liking it. You of course, a local hunter. You don't like it as well because of the effect to the environment and things like deer, as you quite rightly say. But here's Doc sitting there going, well, you know, deer are deer, but, you know, the mahua is a native bird. How are they supposed to keep it safe? It's a poison chalice, you could almost say. It's a double-edged sword.
1: It is. I think the poison, the trouble with that is it wipes out everything. And from that's to my knowledge. And then the birds, the native birds and stuff sort of return, sort of thing like that. Mm. I do believe in hunting, and I do believe in that, but it has to be more accessible as well. Like this drop was partaken like in the Blue Mountains, and I mean this is apparently a place where they get their town water supply from, or their town water supply runs through there, and I mean it's just devastating. Like I fully understand they have to. You know, they have to keep the rats and stuff down, but those sort of things. But there is, you know, trapping and that is always successful. I mean, look at the likes of Tiana. I think they've just classified the Wapiti as a specialist herd, haven't they, or something?
0: All right. Well, look, if anybody wants to talk about this, we can and talk about it. Remember, Doc and the Environmental Protection Authority both approved this drop, knowing the possible consequences. I don't think they wanted to hurt the water, so give us a call.
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8: It's 10 o'clock. Good evening, I'm Joe Gilfillan. Hopes help from the government will see New Zealand directors call action on more projects. The New Zealand Screen Producers Guild has released an election manifesto so parties can see how to make the sector shine. The Guild says the screen sector generates $4 billion in annual economic activity and supports 25,000 skilled jobs. President Irene Gardner says it would be good to have more funding and it need not come from the taxpayer.
9: You know, whether there are any government schemes to do with private investment that we could hook into to see if we can get a bit more private investment into the screen industry.
8: Disappointment National is walking away from cross-party talks on consent law changes. The party says if it's re-elected,

Good evening to you. I'm Andrew Dickinson for Tim Roxburgh. Tim's doing a walk in Ōwhango, in the Waimarino, a walk I didn't even know existed right now. He's doing it with his kids because he likes to do that sort of thing. We've been talking about great walks in New Zealand that people don't know about and taking your calls. We've heard about some great places. Then we heard from a caller last hour, and we're talking about the Catlins, and he's obviously in the hunting brigade, and he started talking about the drop of 1080, which happened in June in the Blue Mountains down there. And there are reports on social media of deer that have been found dead. It's a terrible death from 1080, it's fair to say. And we started talking about it. It was approved, of course, by the EPA, the Environmental Protection Agency, also approved by DOC. They're trying to protect native birds down there, particularly the mohua. It's something that New Zealand has done. But here is the thing about 1080. I've never really done much talkback about it, but it is it's a very difficult subject. Yes, 1080 is highly dangerous. Yes, it's lethal to humans. It's lethal to all warm-blooded animals. It's very, very toxic. There is no antidote. You can get secondary poisoning. If a dog or cat eats a pest animal that died from 1080, they will also get poisoned and likely die. And it's a very cruel death. I get that as well. However, it is heavily restricted and strictly managed by certified professionals, and so accidental human poisoning is extremely rare. Where has it been banned? Well, yes, it has. It was banned in the United States in the 1970s. The UK has banned it, Canada, most of Europe. However, in New Zealand, it is not banned. In fact, we consume about 80% of the world's supply. We like the 1080. We've found it very effective. And we found it very effective because we have incredibly invasive pests like possums and rats that never really existed. The rats did, but the possums didn't. Never really existed in this country until they were brought out by colonizers. And then these possums and rats have decimated our native birds, which is something that is special to New Zealand. Because we're a couple of islands in the middle of nowhere, we develop the most incredible flocks of birds. So we use 80% of the world's supply. Australia still uses it. They control feral pests like foxes and wild dogs. Some councils have banned it. Mexico still uses it. Israel uses it. Japan uses it. South Korea uses it. In all cases, they use it with a large amount of regulatory oversight, which is what happens here in New Zealand. So it's an awfully difficult and complex debate. Em has sent me a text saying most other countries have banned the use of 1080. Its scientific name is sodium fluoroacetate, and M points out that we're one of the last countries to use it. M points out it is inhumane, but M also says we make it, and I suppose we're compelled to use it. So if you do want to talk about it, and I know it's an emotive debate, and I can see why it's used, I can also see why it shouldn't be used. But your point of view, I'd love to hear. 0800 80 10 80 is the number to phone. We've talked briefly about the World Cup with the big final tomorrow. It's going to be watched by 1.5

0: It is true. It's true as well. All right. So you're not going to make a call. You're not going to.
1: I think Spain.
0: Thank you. Thank you. That's exactly the right answer. No, correct. Have a great night. Ta-da now.
1: You too. Cheers.
0: So it's at 6 o'clock tomorrow morning. Aye. 0800 80 10 80 is the number to phone if you want to talk about that. Big game, big talking points. The whole world is watching. 1.5 billion people watching this whole thing. We have a bit of time. We've got the Nutters Club coming up at 11, so we've still got another 44 minutes odd to go. I was thinking right at the beginning of the program to talk about celebrity politics, but you know, I started talking about the walks, and that's so much more fun, and it's nice to have a show that doesn't talk about the politics. But I have been fascinated by what's happened over the last fortnight when it comes to our politics, and that suddenly we have the rise and rise of celebrity politicians in New Zealand First and ACT. Not so much, of course, in the established parties, but these two players who are trying to solidify their position and realise that there is now a... Kickoff is at 7 a.m., by the way. Coverage starts at 6. That's good. I can sleep in a bit more. But New Zealand First and ACT realize that there is a move in the entire world away from the established parties, that the established parties have had 100 years of having a crack at things, and no matter who's in, something goes wrong, and we've ended up where we are now. And so they realize that as a third party, that they're getting more established. They're not fighting for their survival every time. The Greens have known this for a while. They've been sitting there on 10% for a couple of decades. But now ACT and New Zealand First are starting to get to a good, solid 10% every time. And then all of a sudden, they started getting themselves new people to stand in the elections because they think they're going to have more people actually joining them as politicians. Winston Peters and New Zealand First came first with Shane Jones. They recruited Shane Jones, obviously. Oh, excuse me. But then they went and found Michael Laws. Michael Douglas. How did I get that name? And in fact, I saw an article that said they dug up Michael Laws and they dusted him off. Michael Laws, former New Zealand First politician, former National Party politician as well. Been a talk host for a while. But now he's with New Zealand First. Is New Zealand First really his proper home? We got Stuart Nash back from exile, and we got Tame Randall as well. And now actors come into the act as well, and enter Paul Henry. At the age of 65, the broadcaster and, you know, professional rich person has decided he wants to be an MP too. He was on Q&A this morning. I'll talk more about his performance on Q&A and ask you a question after the break.
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2: Now, I know I had to take a break because I was choking once again. And I know that some people would have gone, did I just hear Dickens say, is the left really all that bad? And I know I said that. And I need to explain why I said that. And this is the great thing about being on a nighttime show with a bit more time to explain it all. As I said, our borrowing in world terms is actually considered low. That's why we still have our AA, our good credit ratings. We're at 40% GDP, of 40% of GDP. In the UK, I think it's 110. America's 100%. In Japan, it's 240% of their GDP. Other nations borrow an awful lot. Borrowing of it and in itself is not actually wrong, as long as it's actually the sorts of borrowing that you can pay back. So we've got the right who's saying all the left do is borrow and spend. So we're going to stop the spending and we're going to stop the borrowing and we're going to, and that'll fix everything up. Well, no, what that actually does is stagnate everything. It kind of stops everything. I agree. Wasteful government spending, like the Labour government did, without sufficient controls, that is a waste of the money that should be used for the stuff that we need, whether it's hospitals or courtrooms, it appears. Wasteful government spending. But I have to say this last government, the government we have at the moment, has actually cut an awful lot of spending that was not actually wasteful. Ask the construction industry and why they lost 18,000 workers over the last 3 years. Because a lot of those construction projects funded by the government just stopped, just like that. And that was not wasteful government spending. When I say the Reserve Bank is mostly to blame for it, they were, because they loosened things up too much. Money became too cheap. We could have done more about real things, but we didn't. We ended up spending it on wages for nurses and teachers, etc. Whatever. Then they crunched it down too hard. And then they stopped the economy. Then, of course, National came out and stopped a lot of their CapEx spending immediately to try and get on top of all the spending. But we now are in a situation where this National-led coalition is borrowing and spending more than the Jacinda Ardern-led government was. So they're still borrowing and spending. So here we've got Paul Henry doing the quick and easy slogan things. Okay, you know, I want to return to the past, which was a paradise. And I want to do it with low taxes. Okay, well, don't know how you do that. And no government, you know, no wasteful government spending and no borrowing. The debt worries me. And that's his whole thing. And I wonder, where is the return to paradise in all of that? It sounds like doing what England did in the second half against Argentina, just sitting back and being defensive and being run over. 0800 80 10 80 is the number to phone. So, yeah, Texas says, Andrew, I can't believe you said that about the left. They ruined this country through that woman who was out of her depth. If you look at the MPs on the left, they are incompetent individuals that would not hold down high-level business roles. Don't disagree, John. You know the one that really got me? Michael Wood. Boy, did he get me. Oh, we'll just build a bridge for bicycles at the cost of $860 million across the Waitemata. Hello? Hello? Lovely? No, really expensive and stupid. Not going to fix a thing. He's also the guy that took the light rail and said, oh, we don't want to upset people, so we'll put it underground. Who ever heard of an underground light rail? So you're quite right. There's a lot of people on the left who were clueless in the last government. But that's not to say that borrowing is such a bad thing. After all, how did you get your house? Keith writes, Paul Henry may be slightly flawed, but no way is he as completely flawed as Chloe Swarbrick. Matthew does a little bit of sarcasm and he says, well, if Paul Henry wants to go back to the days of paradise back when he was growing up, he says, I'm guessing as an ACT MP, Paul Henry will now be promoting union membership because back in the day, high levels of union membership ensured that the wages kept up with the increases in the cost of living, unlike recent years of neoliberal skullduggery. And this is where I got confused with Paul saying, I want to take it back to how it was when I was a kid. He's a little bit older than me, and I know what it was like when we were a kid, and we got taxed like hell. And there was no freedom back in those days. There was nothing. Those days were not great, but the country's finances were good. Someone

0: Also says Paul Henry has recently picked up a Remuera accent, which he never used to have. Very noticeable in the Jack Tame interview. That's Murray's opinion as well. My more fun question about all of this is, if we are now having these celebrities, these known people who have either done it before or are known, suddenly being trucked in to the third parties, is this going to make a difference to you? Does Paul Henry make ACT better for you? If you're dissatisfied with National, if you're dissatisfied with the Luxon leadership, if you feel that we haven't really gone anywhere very fast, do you think ACT can ginger them up? Do you think that Paul Henry being with ACT now, that's a good thing? Yes or no? 0800 8010 80 is the number to phone. Do you think Michael Laws being with New Zealand First, a canny operator, did great with the Whanganui City Council, very smart man, very good speaker, very good debater. Is he going to make New Zealand First better? Is New Zealand First really a right-wing party? They like their regional infrastructure fund, don't they? They like to pick winners, and they like to take your tax dollars, like the provincial growth fund. That was $3 billion, and they like to say, we're going to spend it here, there, and everywhere. And the audit office came out and said, and we don't think they did that very well. So is that the answer to the problem? Is that the answer to the threat of the left? Yeah. Janice says, you're pretty stressful for a Sunday night, mate. I know. That's why I was going to start, and I started talking about walks. And then I started talking about football. But then I thought I had to talk about this political thing as well. Yeah. Paulie makes a good thing. There is good debt and bad debt. Nothing wrong with debt used for infrastructure, which creates jobs and people feel good about themselves. Don't disagree. I think we use the debt under Labour to fund teachers and nurses who got some very big pay deals. Also, they were going for the equity thing as well, which cost a lot of money, but that was all borrowed money. I know I was doing talkback over that period of time, and I said, do the teachers deserve more pay? And everyone would say, yes, they do. They're great people. They're awesome people. But it was all borrowed money. And at the end of the day, you go, oh, my God, what do they spend? What do they spend this on? They spend it on people. But Pauline said, spend it on infrastructure. Spend it on hospitals, bridges, trains and transport ideas, and then let people do their business on those bits of infrastructure. You know, the trick, Paul, Mr. Henry, to get back to how it used to be in the paradise days is to get us all working and all making better money and higher productivity. And so the tax that is taken off us increases so that we can then afford the debt that we're going to have to use to pay for it. How's that sound? 0800 8010 80.
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1: News Talk ZB. I'm Andrew Dickens, and the Nutters Club's at 11. It is now 13-2. Ask you to comment on the rise of these celebrity politicians. How do you feel about them? Do they convince you to want to vote for them? And nobody wants to say it. It is a Sunday night, and I get that as well. But certainly, all the action at the moment is New Zealand First and ACT. They're going, but all of them are going hell for leather against National as well as Labour, which is fascinating. And this election campaign has started very early, you got to say. And the latest, because New Zealand First had their conference this weekend, and their big election pitch this weekend is a $1 billion survey of New Zealand's offshore oil and gas reserves. So they're going to campaign on funding a $1 billion survey of what we've got in terms of oil and gas. It's called the, the National Subsurface Development Survey. Worth $1 billion over the next term of government. That's a lot of money, and frankly, it's going to have to be borrowed. And this survey would identify and create one national data set across energy, geothermal, and coast storage sites, and create a framework for New Zealand to develop those sites, extract those resources, and build our country's resilience and a prosperous economic future. Isn't that a beautiful sentence? But can it come true? Because it's $1 billion, first of all. They identify all what we've got. We already kind of know that. We have been exploring for the last 200 years, you know. So we know an awful lot of this. Anyway, they're going to spend $1 billion bringing it all together. And then they say we can then develop those sites, extract the resources, and build our country's resilience. So are we in fact going to extract those resources, or are we going to then look for overseas players who have got the wherewithal, the equipment and the people and the funding and the infrastructure to do it for us? And that is what we're going to do. And so the experts, and by the way, there's a big old interview about this tomorrow morning on the Mike Hosking Breakfast Show, because this is the big policy. So the seismic survey, $1 billion, will end up knowing what we've got, but do we know who's going to then develop it? So there's a fella who's been looking at it already from a place called Analytica. He's talking to Mike tomorrow. And he says it's going to take at least 6 years to do that survey. So it's a bit like a inventory. It's a bit like a stock take. Going to do a stock take of our oil and gas. It's going to take 6 years and $1 billion to do. And then we can go with this stock take and we can say to overseas players, this is what we got. Do you want to come and take it? And they might say yes, and they might get together some funds, and then they might decide to come down and develop it. And that's going to take another 10 years. So all of this will not help New Zealand for another 20 years or so. And it's also highly dependent on whether overseas people want to invest in New Zealand. And do they want to invest in New Zealand after we've already spent 6 years banning oil and gas exploration and could very easily do it again? So a lot of this seems to be wishful thinking.

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6: As News Talks here, I'm Andrew Dickens. The Nutters Club is just moments away. I tell you what, texts have ruined talkback, to be fair. I've got so many texts and not anybody phoning, but there we have it. If you quite like me talking, you quite like me talking, I guess. Andrew says, Phil, you are so right about the problems we continue to have with our cost of living is sheeted home to the Reserve Bank. Adrian Orr and Grant Robertson caused a heap of future economic problems for New Zealand previously, but the day after Anna Bremen announced the latest rise in the OCR, we saw once again the USA-Iran war restart, affecting further fuel price increases. Consumer spending is down, sustained unemployment increased, and still they still increase mortgage interest rates. They made it harder for you and I, when, of course, the war is making it harder for you and I. So they're not quickly adaptive to things. I guess that's when you are a Reserve Bank, you do work relatively slowly, but at the same time. And Phil says the Reserve Bank of New Zealand does not understand the problems of the average wage earner. And I think that was the big problem over the COVID time as well. They didn't understand that we were actually quite good at working remotely and loosened up the policy too much. Wayne writes, Andrew, yes, you're right. Our debt has grown nearly three times as it was under Labour. In their 6 years, Labour's debt grew $69.7 billion. We all know about that. And the $30 billion, we don't know what they spent it on. In only 2 years of this government, it has grown $63.2 billion. So ask Stephen Joyce, if Robertson was the drunken sailor, which everyone says, what the hell is Nicola Willis? And that's from Charlie. Sorry, I said Wayne, I don't know why. Charlie, hello. And then Mary writes and says, just a thought about your celebrity politicians. The Trump administration is loaded with inept characters with no political experience, but they are TV personalities and they can talk well. Go figure. Does it sound familiar? I think it does, doesn't it? I think the Americans have discovered that if you've got someone who looks good on TV and talks good, then that's good at getting votes. And you got to say Paul Henry looks good on TV and talks good. And Michael Laws, well, looks weird on TV, but talks good. And Tane Randall is an all-black captain who certainly knows what he's talking about and has the ability to lead. And so they're all good. So there we go. Lynn says all the new people joining ACT in New Zealand First are people who retired or left from government and suddenly decided they missed it all. And they all sound like has-beens to me. Another person not liking Jack Tame's interview because he delved into what Paul Henry had been doing with Television New Zealand and the battle against the big tech firms. But you got to say, if you're wanting someone with business experience and their latest business experience has been on the board of Television New Zealand, you might want to ask them about that bit. But Paul wasn't keen to talk about that. But there we have it. So that's my show for today. I'd like to thank Phil. Doing weird names all over the place here. I'd like to thank Jim, who's been pushing the buttons, and we'll be pushing the button for the Nutters Club. Have the Nutters arrived? Have they arrived? They're here? Good. That means I can go home and wake up at 6 o'clock tomorrow morning and make breakfast for my beloved who's going to work. And then at 7 a.m., sit down and watch Spain beat Argentina. Thanks for your company today. Bye-bye.

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10: Hey, welcome back to the Nutters Club. Taking your calls on 0800 80 1080, but I have got a couple of text messages here that I'll read. This one is from Graham, and it just says, I heard your introduction to tonight's Nutters Club, and may I respectfully correct you with something you said? Why, yes, you may. Seeing as it's been done respectfully, I will take it. What does it say here? You're not the first one to make this mistake, and you won't be the last. At one part of your dialogue, you referred to St John's Ambulance. The correct terminology is St John Ambulance. It is singular and not plural. The full name is the most venerable hospital of the Order of St John of Jerusalem. I was a member of the organisation for 26 years plus, and the name was one thing that was drilled into us. Thanks in advance for understanding. Well, thank you very much for letting us know, and can I also say thank you very much for your 26 years plus years, your 26 plus years of service to St John Ambulance.
11: I never knew that. That's something that I've learned today. I've been making that mistake my whole life.
10: Giving it the plural?
11: Giving it the plural, yeah.
10: Well, look, I thank the texter very much for that, actually, because they do a wonderful job for us in our community, yeah. And I think the least we can do is get their name right.
11: Yeah.
10: I got another text here. It just says, the fear of failure from the 1800s to the 1970s. And since the changes in the 70s, schools have repeatedly produced failure who were happy to fail because that was okay. Cheers, Bob. Well, I mean, what I can say is that I was in school in the 90s. So, we were still having the fear of failure drilled into us. So, and I think there's still a fear of failure, I would say.
11: Oh, yeah, it's pervasive, and, you know, we've all got it. And I was just thinking then, like, who decides what a failure is? And often something that I might see as a failure might not be perceived like that by other people.
10: Very interesting, isn't it? Because, for instance, I look at sort of, say, like some of the examples that come out of the United States of America, you know, businesses that fail, like a failed business person, actually people kind of like they say, well, you know, they gave it a go, and, you know, and so someone who's been bankrupt multiple times can still become president. It's not seen as a failure. It's almost seen as like a badge of honor that, you know, you pushed it so hard and then you came back. You know, it's interesting how different people can, different cultures, can interpret failure. So I think when it comes to it, it's how do you want to define it?
11: That's exactly right. You know, what does it mean to you? How do we want to define it? And how do we measure success?
10: We have got one last text message here, which actually just says spot on, and it just says, it's not us. And that's from Kathy. And you're right, Kathy. It's not us.
11: It's not us.
10: There are so many other things happening in the world, in a situation, and the idea that someone just doesn't do something because they don't like you is actually probably the very low on the list of why rejections happen. All right, we're going to take another break, and when we come back, we'd love to hear from you tonight. 0800 80 10 80. What are you afraid of? And how would you define failure and success for yourself? Is it all about mindset, or are there just some hard lines in the sand? I'd really like to have this conversation with you tonight. So give us a call, 0800 80 10 80. Back soon.
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10: Welcome back to the Nutters Club. We'll go straight to the lines. Jed, good evening to you.
15: Yes, good evening. Sorry, I've forgotten you guys' names. I think it's a side effect of my medication.
10: Oh, that's all right, Jed. No worries. It's hard with radio because we don't have name badges that you can easily see. So I'm Hamish, and I've got Susie Morrison here with me as well.
11: Hi.
15: Hamish.
11: Hi, Jed.
15: Hi, Hamish and Susie.
11: Yeah, hi, Jed.
15: Hi. The first thing could I do is say a big hi to my mate Ben in Hastings. He's been a good support to me over the years. But what I wanted to talk about is I'm pretty fearful of my psychiatrist and mental health services in general in this country and around the world. The research I've been doing lately seems to indicate that people on medication they seem to die about 20 to 25 years before people not taking treatment. And I'm someone who's forced to take treatment. It happens against my consent. I don't give consent for what's happening to me. And, yeah, I'm just a bit concerned that This is happening to a lot of people in this country. I just heard on the news that 24,000 young people are taking antidepressants. And the reality is that there's no chemical imbalance in the human mind that causes

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6: Welcome back to the Nutters Club. Hey, just a couple of quick text messages here on our caller, Jed, just before. Thank you so much. And just a couple of people here saying, I'm very saddened to hear that young man. I could hear the desperation in his voice. He definitely needs an advocate. I'm very angry regarding the amount of drugs that people are put on in this country for mental health conditions. He's so articulate and smart, regardless of how desperate he's sounding. I think that the medications that's dished out in this country, like lollies, is abuse of power and a failure to vulnerable people who could be helped in many other ways. It's just easier to dumb the patient down. I'm not happy, and I think there needs to be an inquiry into the treatment with medication. Yep, look, I think there's, when it comes to medication, you know, obviously if you're under the Mental Health Act, then it gets prescribed to you. So that's a slightly different one. But I think the important thing to remember with medication is that people do have choice. And, you know, we often talk about some of the realities here, right? Of, I mean, this is, Susie, this is what it comes down to. People go, well, you know, I want to be mentally healthy. Okay, well,

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0: get impacted physically and psychologically. It's just one of those things that happen because of the worry, basically.
1: Well, it is a worry, but I mean, we've lived with it now for so long.
0: Yeah. And but just because you're used to it doesn't mean that it's okay.
1: No.
0: But if you wanted to do something and learn a bit yourself, like in terms of understanding addiction, and I don't know if you've got a pen or paper handy, but a nice short thing, if you go onto YouTube and you Google Gabor, G-A-B-O-R, one word, yeah, yep. And mate, M-A-T-E,
1: right.
0: Another word, and then put BBC,
1: yep.
0: And then put addiction, it'll pop up, and in about 5 or 7 minutes, he'll give you a really good explanation and understanding, you know, his point of view of understanding addiction. And that might be something that's really helpful for you, but I would also encourage you to check out Family Drug Support and get yourself resourced to take care of you and be able to enjoy your life.
1: Okay.
0: How does that sound?
1: Yeah, no, well, that's a good start.
0: Have a check out that video, see what you think.
1: Okay, and the Christchurch-based family...
0: It's called Family... Drug Support, and you can Google them. They've got a website, and it tells you on there exactly what they've got on offer. It's got suggestions of things that people can read. It's got a couple of little videos, and you know, of family members talking about what helped them.
1: Right.
0: You got that?
1: Okay.
0: All right.
1: All right. So, to just run through the other thing was Gabor.
0: Yeah.
1: G-A-B-O-R.
0: Yeah.
1: That's I.
0: Yeah. Mate. M-A-T-E.
1: M-A-T-E.
0: Yeah.
1: BBC.
0: BBC. Addiction. If you do that on YouTube, it'll take you straight to it.
1: Okay. Thanks for your help, Susie.
0: You're welcome. Go well with that.
2: Thanks, Mike. Appreciate the call. All the best to you and your son as well.
0: Yeah.
2: We are going to take a break. When we come back, we'll have our final calls and texts for the show here tonight. Man, it's been a busy one, but really enjoyed the conversation. We'll be back shortly here on the Nights Club.
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2: Hey, welcome back to the show. Quick text message here, and I think that really, I'll see what you think on this one, Susie. It just says, is it common to be diagnosed with schizophrenia and medicated and then okay to stop these meds a couple of years later? Look, again, not a doctor, neither of us are, but I would say that I would never come off any medication without having talked

0: for you.
1: Thank you to our producers tonight as well, Boris and Jimmy. Thanks to New Zealand On Air for paying the bills and Newstalk ZB for letting us in the door. Roman Travis is going to be with you in mere moments, taking you through to 5 a.m. But in the meantime, we look forward to your company next week here on the Nutters Club. Be kind to each other, be kind to yourself, and look forward to your company next week here on the Nutters Club.
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9: In this update, New Zealand First leader Winston Peters appears to have compared National and Labour to Pepsi and Coke at his party's election campaign launch in Auckland. Mr Peters held a public meeting in Monaco yesterday. He's announced a new election policy, investing $1 billion to create a data set of our offshore energy resources. Mr Peters says the country needs to stop the Pepsi or Coke pendulum swing, like when Labour promised to build Auckland's Mill Road four-lane corridor, then did nothing.
10: So what did National do about it? National continued to delay this project once again. Pepsi and Coke have promised, done nothing.
9: New commercial vehicle registrations are down. Infometrics says medium commercial registrations fell by 19%, light vehicles by 1.2%. Economist Brad Olson says it follows a large build-up in March, which saw people buying low-emission vehicles to cope with rising fuel prices.
11: Businesses have been a lot more cautious about their investment. They've been thinking a lot more about the uncertainty out there in the economy, and they haven't been going out and purchasing vehicles to quite the same degree.
9: In Canada, mass evacuations are in place because of rampant wildfires. There are now almost 200 wildfires, with at least 70 out of control. Thick smoke is causing hazardous air quality across some northern US states. Ontario Premier Doug Ford's urging evacuated people not to return to their homes or campsites. A simple message from a New Zealander in Kyiv: don't forget about Ukraine. It continues to trade deadly strikes with Russia, with ballistic missiles and drone attacks in Kyiv this week, reportedly killing at least 10 people and wounding more than 60. Nearly 1,400 civilian deaths have been reported in the year to date, 37% more than in the same period last year. Relief Aid founder Mike Seawright says people and government's focus has readjusted elsewhere.
12: It is much harder now to get public interest and much harder to secure the support needed to move our trucks, for example. So this is having a direct impact on families.
9: Innovation is helping to improve escape routes for wheelchair users during fire evacuations. 16 wheelchair users are testing virtual reality simulators of multi-story buildings to help design better emergency escape systems. University of Canterbury master's student Wing Yu Ma says many of the participants have praised the use of VR as it makes it easier to visualize what changes are needed. She says it gives users a more realistic estimate of how they would behave.
13: Our building should make sure that it is easy for everyone to get out when there is a fire. We try to develop designs that improve the current practice.
9: A new walking track around the Gentle Annie campground near West

0: Airport is now open. The 3-kilometre trail takes in the Mokohinui River and native bush, ending at the top of Gentle Annie Point. A track off the main route will soon lead to Nikko Falls. Kawatiri Nature, Environment and Community Trust manager Luke Robertson says it's likely to be very popular.
1: It wasn't accessible by the public, so this is a much easier one to access now. A walk to a waterfall on a sunny day is a pretty enticing thing for everyone.
0: The trail will be open to cyclists at the end of the year, and there are plans for a backcountry hut in the future. In sport, All Blacks attack coach Mike Blair has a little intel on what it means to take on a proper tour of South Africa. The All Blacks have dispersed from Auckland for a week's break before a 44-strong squad gathers ahead of the greatest rivalry series. Blair went to South Africa in 2009 with the British and Irish Lions and says the mix of tour matches and tests makes it full on.
2: I've got a little bit of playing experience from it. And you just got to roll with the punches. It's a different experience, but it's one that's going to make us better.
0: A bittersweet feeling for the England football side as their World Cup campaign came to an end. With the disappointing semi-final loss still lingering, England beat France 6-4 in the playoff for bronze to secure the country's best finish at the tournament in 60 years. Winger Bukayo Saka says he's happy with their final result, but still disappointed they missed out on this morning's title decider.
3: We had some amazing results, and in the end we fell short against Argentina, and yeah, it hurts a lot to all of us, and I'm sure it's the same for the fans back home, but we have to hold our head high and move on and focus on the next one.
0: The final between Argentina and Spain kicks off at 7 this morning, our time in New Jersey. That's news and sport. I'm Joe Gilfillan.
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9: Newstalk ZB Weather Watch 24/7 for Monday, July the 20th. For Northland to Waikato, including Coromandel, isolated showers becoming scattered and some heavy from this afternoon, with thunderstorms possible about Great Barrier Island. Waitomo, Taumaranui and Taranaki, scattered showers for you, becoming isolated by this afternoon, then clearing away by this evening. Bay of Plenty and the Central High Country, also Gisborne to Wairarapa, and also for Wellington, there's a big bunch of you in here. Your forecast is for cloudy periods with isolated showers. Whanganui to Horowhenua, also Marlborough and Canterbury, areas of morning cloud, then a fine Monday for you. Nelson and Buller, scattered showers, clearing and becoming fine later this morning. Grey, Westland and Fiordland, also Otago, excluding Clutha, mainly fine but cloud and drizzle developing in Fiordland by this evening. Southland and Clutha, cloudy periods with occasional light showers, showers becoming confined to Stewart Island later this morning and becoming fine elsewhere by this afternoon. The Chatham Islands, cloudy periods and a few morning showers. Excuse me, just had to clear my throat. Hay fever, I tell you, it's the middle of winter. What the heck? Anyway, it's another discussion, isn't it? The warmest place at the moment is Auckland on the North Shore, 11. And the coolest is already Twizel, down on -3.4.
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1: What the heck?
0: Oh, there's a free phone number, which is like an antihistamine. It clears the air. 0800 80 1080. 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

0: which will have nothing for us for the next maybe up to 6 years. It could take years before those supplies are secured. And you may not find anything, or you may not find enough, or you may find yourself, because of the high speed you're hurtling backwards in reverse, that the rest of the world moves on even further. Developed countries, which we're kind of a developed country. Do we still say that about New Zealand? Not quite third world. Kind of think we're quite good at some things. But this is a huge leap backwards. Put it this way, if Winston and Shane were landing on the moon and they had that quote about one giant leap for mankind, they wouldn't even get out. They wouldn't step forward. They'd be going, can we get home now? Can we go? Because we want to go backwards. So yeah, New Zealand first over the weekend, promising to invest $1 billion in oil and gas surveys. It is very appealing to people who think in bullet points. Very appealing to people who think, oh, we can't be relying on the world for oil and gas. No, I agree with you. Absolutely. But that's where we would start to part our ways. We should be investing and future-proofing the country, not dig baby digging like Shane Jones, who still fails to understand the importance of conservation and fisheries, or that there is a Maui dolphin. We should not be going backwards at high speed. This is a huge retrospective move. And I can't believe that people were there waving their stupid little New Zealand flags around the conference tables as if this was a rip-snorting, fresh, new approach to everything. It's old-fashioned, presented by old-fashioned politicians, that takes New Zealand backwards at high speed. Probably with diesel, petrol and gas driving those high-speed engines, rather than anything renewable. 18 past one. Let's hear from you on this. Were you at the meeting, at the conference, at the launch? Did you love it all? The campaign launch, it was yesterday in Auckland. 400 delegates, a few hundred supporters. You might have been one of them, and you might have been there just to find out more about it, which is always a good idea. What did you make of it? Do you agree with the policy? 0800 80 1080 9292, the text.
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7: Gareth Kennan is the Infometrics chief forecaster. Cash rate at 2.5, you see 3.5, so that's 4-ish increases. That happens, what, between now and the middle of the year?
8: Yeah, and financial markets are reasonably consistent in terms of that expectation, and then we've got two more penciled in through 2027. Look, I guess for us, it's a case of tapping the brakes on the economy a little bit by the time we're getting to that 2.7% growth, and that's quite a different scenario than we were looking at before, where we thought, well, the OCR may need to get to 4.5 just to try and bring the car back under control, because we've been hit by an old man with a fake tan and a bazooka who doesn't really look where he's going.
1: Back this morning from 6, the Mike Hosking Breakfast with Bailey's Real Estate, News Talk ZB. Got an opinion? Give it to Roman. 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
0: 21 past 1, the Sunday, and no, it's Monday already.

0: isn't it? Monday morning. Gee, I should be getting that right. I confuse people. Otherwise, people will be wondering why they're at work. But yeah, what do you make of this New Zealand First policy? They've promised a lot of things over the years. Be wary of a Winston promise. New Zealand First promises to invest $1 billion in oil and gas surveying, which may, of course, come to nothing. It could fill the tanks for a while, but it's a backwards move. 0800 80 1080 and 9292 on the text. G'day, Nigel.
1: Yeah, right, man. Hey, just a couple of three things quickly. Is the F1 on this morning? Is it 1 o'clock start, wasn't it?
0: I'll find out.
1: Okay. Now, secondly, that $3 billion Shane Jones got from Luxon, from the national government, to join the government, the coalition, to get around the country, how much is that left? Has he got $1 billion in that?
0: Yeah, look, I don't know. I've just found the F1, though. They're into lap 7 already of 44. And Liam Lawson, yep, he shot up from 9th to 6th.
1: Yeah. If we can have those results while we're out here on the road, please.
0: Yes, now, I've got that up and running now. Yep, sure.
1: Now, the other thing is, off Oamaru, they found years ago a big supply of oil down off Oamaru, but it's too deep. Mm-hmm. And then when Labor and that were... put in the ban on the expedition of things. They actually had a drill over here, an oil company from overseas, and they left. But it's really, really deep there off Oamaru, and it's got to be a special thing to get it out of there.
0: Mm-hmm. And do you think that's the way forward?
1: No, I'm like you. I want to see these plug-in solar panels. I want them here in New Zealand, because I'd have 3 or 4 of them on my house tomorrow.
0: Yeah. Yes, it'd be a great idea, and some parties are advocating for that, providing all sorts of incentives, and that'll probably become more of a noise, a hot potato heading into the election, won't it?
1: Well, the reason that these companies don't want it, or it's not legal in New Zealand, is because they can't get a line rental off it.
0: Yeah.
1: But the power companies and that, which means the government doesn't get their line rental. And that's why every other country around the world use it, but not us, because, they've screwed us over.
0: Yeah. I wonder which party would be brave enough for reformation in the power sector to give the people more of control.
1: Well, Labor's policy, where they look good on this solar policy thing. I'm quite keen on that.
0: Yeah, yeah. And for you, will there be a handful of key issues, and would that be one of them for you? Energy, renewable energy, all that stuff.
1: Yeah, I'll look at that, because I've only got another year or so to go, technically, until I get the gold card. So, I'm going to cut back on my working, so I'm going to be at home mucking around in the shed, in the garage and all that. So if I've got a hookup of a solar system, like those hookup panels,
0: brilliant.
1: I can use my drills and welders and use everything else, and it's not a burden on the power grid, is it?
0: No, that's right. And you'll see sneaking into the news just about every day now, more and more talk about these big AI mega centres, which are going to suck up a lot of water and electricity. So we really do need to be thinking to the future more than New Zealand Firsters.
1: Yeah, keep up the pump, mate. Keep up the good work, and I'm probably going to lose you. I'm just going up the Omahe Saddle at the moment, just south of Greta Valley, and it's 1.5 degrees.
0: Ooh, yeah, no, that sounds pretty chilly. Lucky you're in the truck, not pushing it. Mind you, that'd keep you warm, wouldn't it? Yeah, good on you, Nigel. Nice to hear from you. I didn't quite hear, because I was typing away about the F1, about the $1 billion fund for something, but yeah, the promises are coming thick and fast, right? Thick and fast. $1 billion for oil and gas surveys. $1 billion. From where? Where's that coming from? I'm sure a whole lot of doctors and nurses would like to know where $1 billion was floating around. I bet you the police would like to know where there's a handy $1 billion in a sock drawer in the beehive. Thank you, Nigel. And Nigel, always happy to help for those of us that are working, driving the country forward. We are, aren't we? Well, I don't know if I am. I don't even have a steering wheel in here, but I feel like I'm in control. Lap 9 of 44 in the F1. A good reminder there from Nigel. I'd forgotten about that. This is the Belgium GP. Probably cost them $1 billion to ship the cars across every time they have to go somewhere else for a race. Imagine if our economy was like the F1, fast and furious.

0: Oh, hang on. No, they're burning lots of gas too. In first place is Antonelli. Second place, Verstappen. Third, Leclerc. Fourth, Hamilton. Fifth, Piastri. Oh, Liam Lawson slipped a bit. He was sixth. Lynn Blad, sixth. Norris in seventh. Liam Lawson now back on eighth. So I'm not following this. I'm not watching. I actually might put it on one of the screens so I can see, because, you know, one little spin out and the next thing the place has changed. But Liam Lawson started ninth. He's currently running eighth. That's all I can tell you about that. It's the calmest way to watch the F1 is just to watch the leaderboard changing on the F1 website. The calmest way to deal with New Zealand First is to not go to their campaign launch. You might have gone. What did you make of it? Promises, promises, promises. If you were there, did anyone challenge Winston Peters simply on the word promise? It's a word that's thrown around like sausages, isn't it? At a fundraiser, everyone gets a sausage, everyone gets a promise. Winston Peters made a dig at policies recently announced by Labour and National on solar power panels, saying other parties wanted to tinker around the edges of the issue. Now, that's quite Winston. He's flipped that completely. Other parties are looking to the future, where there will be no gas and oil. Other parties are trying to future-proof at some part of, I don't know if all parties are, but you've heard these policies from various parties, Labour and National, about subsidies for solar panels. It wouldn't be enough, but it would be a good start. Winston says, "We say New Zealand has one of the greatest potentials in the world to have ownership of our own supply of oil and natural gas." Well, he would say that, wouldn't he? Because he's of an era that's as in time frame, not mistake, or you could argue for both, actually. He's of an era where, yeah, of course, that's the way people like that think. Not future-proofing, not forward-thinking. Look at countries like China, moving ahead, not affected by the oil crisis to the same extent as other countries. And you've got buffoons like Shane Jones trying to emulate the stupidity. What did someone say I heard in a promo just before? The faked tan old man referring to Donald Trump. I thought that was quite clever. But it's like emulating Trump is not something, if you were a smart politician, you would go nowhere near any attempt to emulate Donald Trump. You'd be running in the opposite direction if you were wise. 29 past 1, 0800 80 1080. New Zealand First, the campaign launch, were you there? What did you make of it? This was the big promise, $1 billion for oil and gas surveying. Is that the way forward? I ask rhetorically, but you may want to answer that with a, you might want to challenge me. Feel free. Absolutely. I'd love to hear how you would. 0800 80 1080, 29 past 1.
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1: 29-2-2. Just checking the results as they don't really change. They're into lap 12 of 44 in the F1 from Belgium, the Belgium GP Grand Prix. Liam Lawson still sitting in eighth. He began at ninth. At one stage, he was up to sixth. There must have been some little, I don't know, what a prang. A little bit of a, you know, next thing, and they're all shooting past, but he's back to eighth place now. Early doors, though, lap 12 of 44. That's especially for Nigel in his Formula One truck. 0800 80 1080 is the number. One text here. It's a very expensive way to... All you've said is, hey, Roman. Well, that's fine. That's your 20 cents. Feel free to add to that if you want to, though. Hi, Roman. Last year, China started 290 large coal-fired power stations. Google it, says Les. Why do I need to Google it? I don't care. I'm sure they did. What's your point, Les? Thank you. Roman, a bit of a random text, but cashew nuts are the greatest. Show me someone who disagrees. I'll disagree with you. I love cashew nuts, but have you get stuck into your pine nuts? Toasted pine nuts. Oh, my Lord. It's like buying gold. They are incredibly expensive, but pine nuts, man. Well, I'm with you on cashews, though. No one doesn't like them. No one that I've met. It's a bit like buying a European car, though. How many are you buying at a time? I always get told by people, oh, you really shouldn't be eating roasted nuts. They're not that good for you. You should eat them raw. Yeah, probably, but they're boring when they're raw. Surely it's better than eating lollies. Hira man, come 2070, no oil or petroleum, gone, finished. I was at a garage the other day and the pump attendant told me to turn off my engine as I was gaining on him as he was putting fuel in the car, says Robert. You don't leave your engine running while you're filling, do you? Actually, it's probably perfectly safe, but they always advise not to. I always feel like not getting out of my car when I see people standing outside their car, filling up using a cell phone. When there are signs everywhere saying don't use your cell phone. The trouble with fuel stations is that there's no one on the forecourt to say, oi, is there? And then you go, oh, I'm filling up, I might as well wash my windscreen. And you walk towards the watery thing, the buckety watery thing, and the brushes have been stolen. And you go inside and you say, oh, have you got any brushes? Oh, no, they all get stolen. Yeah, okay. Have you got any brushes? Yeah, no, they all get... Yeah, I know, you just told me that. So why have you got buckets of water? What's the point in having soapy water? What am I supposed to do? Rub my hands all over the windscreen? Dip them in your soapy water? Have you noticed that? That is 50 shades of bonkers, really. Who's stealing the brushes, by the way? Oh, I'm going down to the service station. Can't wait to steal a new windscreen brush. That'll be handy in the... No, it wouldn't be handy, would it? Roman, that $1 billion is probably coming from BlackRock, provided they get down to New Zealand one day. Don't say that. You do not want BlackRock getting into our healthcare system or anything. Do your reading on BlackRock. Terrible. All through various parts of the world, they're buying healthcare systems and stripping them down, reducing services, making them pretty much redundant, like a lot of ours tend to be. Oh, by the way, for those who have been asking about Chris was supposed to have surgery. For those that have been following Chris's story, Chris, the bloke with the dog Gothic, his surgery was postponed on Friday because he's not terribly well, which goes without saying, but he's got like a flu. And so they've said, no, we can't do the surgery until you are better than that. I was going to say back to 100%, which won't be the case until he has a surgery. Roman, MH370 could be found and located drilling off the vast depths of the Oamaru coastline. Ooh, that's not very funny though, is it? Be a lot of people quite triggered by that. Oh no, it's Ralph the Mouth spewing again on NZF

0: Time to change the station. Gee, I don't know what station you're listening to. Who's Ralph? You might be listening to Concert FM or something. It's a bit strange. Hiram Man, roast nuts are better than raw nuts. Oh, yeah, I know. I am with you on that one. Who remembers James Smith's in Wellington? They used to have a roast nut stand. I used to take a little packet of roast nuts home for my mother when I was a wee lad. I think I'd pick out all the good ones. But yeah, roasted nuts and the smell of roasting nuts in James Smith's on Wellington's Lambton Quay. It pulled people into the shop. It's quite a clever thing to do. It's like a real estate agent telling you to put coffee on the stove or bake some muffins, isn't it? Hiram Man, Shane Jones would be one of the most arrogant politicians and a disgrace to New Zealand. His stance on bottom trawling is the measure of his pea-sized brain. I have boycotted buying Sea Lord products that have been responsible for a great deal of the catch. He and New Zealand First are out to rape and pillage this country for the economy of certain communities. Cheers, says Chris. Yeah, I was in a fish shop. I was making I finally, after months and months of saying I'm going to make a fish pie, I made the world's biggest fish pie. I've got fish pie for every impoverished country in the world. I've got a freezer filled with fish pie portions. But I had to go to a fish shop to buy fish. And I said, we're not supposed to be buying like tarakihi. We're not supposed to be buying that, are we? And the young woman didn't know. She didn't know much about it at all. Couldn't tell me about the flavours of the fish. And that was nice. She was okay. It's up to me to know, really, I guess. But if you really want to be into your fishing, you'd be doing it. You wouldn't be buying it over a supermarket counter. You're just supporting, like I briefly did, the unviable nature that we have our fishing set up to be. G'day, Roman. Winston Peters and New Zealand First, whom some time ago promised breaking up the electoral Jen Taylors, has since been totally deficient how they intend to do this. Regards, says Rob. Morning, Roman. Invest a few billion in Indian solar and battery, then bring over a shipload so we can get it at a real price. Cheers, says Ross. Well, that was the other thing, wasn't it? Wasn't that Shane Jones standing up and talking specifically about Indians as immigrants, proclaiming not to be racist? What would you call it then? Politely, overtly bigoted? Racist in a nice kind of a way? I wonder how you'd frame that up. It's repulsive, isn't it? Yeah, but that's Shane Jones for you. Shallow as a pond, deep as a puddle. 21 to 2, 0800 80 1080, 9292, the text.
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0: 22-2, back to the F1 briefly. Things are not going so well for Liam Lawson. He's now slipped right back to 13th. He started 9th. He's been up as high as 6th. Clearly things are changing up and down. You know how it goes. That's about my expertise with the F1.

0: the name wasn't on the door. That some leaf has come along and scratched it on.
1: Oh.
0: It's a very safe place out here. And there's the wonderful.
1: Oh, I've got you. No, I've totally misunderstood you, Albie. I thought you were back home. So that's why you were struggling to find a light switch. Gotcha.
0: Yeah, so it's in room 4. And south. They call it south.
1: Hmm. Okay.
0: Yeah.
1: And how likely are you to be in there for?
0: Well,
1: how long, like, I should say?
0: Last time, I just booked myself in for 2 days, 2 nights,
1: mm-hmm.
0: and I was out there for 3 weeks.
1: Oh.
0: But time doesn't matter to me, and Barney's being looked after my feet down the road. He's got all these biscuits, he takes them for walks and that, you know.
1: Good.
0: But well, there's one thing I do miss. Is it cat giving on Barney a pet?
1: I bet. I bet you will. And that's something to look forward to, isn't it? Getting home for that.
0: Oh, yeah.
1: And you're surfing.
0: I had the last bed in all the wards out here. I was very fortunate to get it.
1: Mm.
0: So.
1: What would happen, Albie? What would happen if they said we don't have any beds available? What would they do then?
0: Well, I'm always told there's always one bed available. And they might put you up for the lounge or something like that.
1: Yeah.
0: You know?
1: Okay.
0: Yeah.
1: Oh, well, good on you, Albie. And I, you know, it's always good to know that the health system is there for people like yourself when they need it. It must be a huge relief for you. I can't imagine what you're going through, but it's nice. Nice is the wrong word. It's like you've just eaten a pie. But it is nice to know that you know what to do, that you know at what point to call for help. Asking for help for a lot of people is the hardest thing to do. I think it's good that they know you by name. That would speed things up big time, Albie. Knowing what you normally present with would help them a great deal. All the best. Keep in touch. Nice to hear from you. I could tell you're a bit croaky. Often being in hospitals where you do pick up bugs and things too, but here's hoping. There's a lot of stuff going around at the moment, isn't there? Bird flu, which is not zoonotic, by the way. Don't start that story. There are very few cases globally where there has been zoonosis transmitted from animal to human, but generally speaking, it's avian. Blimey, and it's here, right? Does make you wonder how far it's going to sweep through the commercial stuff and our native bird population. Thanks, Albie. All the very best. 1122 0800 80 1080. Get involved. I'll also catch up on the text soon as well.
2: Have your say whatever time of the night. Call 0800 80 1080. It's Overnight Talk on Newstalk ZB.
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7: There is hiring going on, and yet the unemployment rate continues to rise.
8: 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The 30-year average is 5.1%, so we're not far off what it is as an average.
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0: Board, what?
1: Oh, hang on, let me just check. Cricket. Oh, yeah, New Zealand women, right? No, no, it's not. It's not New Zealand women. It's West Indies. There's acronyms galore on the page I'm looking at. Yeah, New Zealand women, right? No, no, it's not. It's not New Zealand women. It's West Indies. There's acronyms.

No, it's not. No, I don't know why I said 11. I know why I said 11th, because Liam Lawson was in 11th. He's now in 12th place. No, it's Monday the 20th. Liam Lawson is in 12th place in the Formula One. I'll just check on the laps done. Lap 32 completed of 44. First place, Leclerc. Second, Antonelli. Verstappen third, and so on until you get down to Liam Lawson in 11th place. He started at 9th. He had been as high as 6th place, but as someone pointed out, you know, pit stops and things change quite quickly. I don't know what will happen from here on in. Anything is the answer. It's a beautiful day. What a beautiful racetrack too. Very colourful. And one of the only brands, if you're watching this, you'll know what I'm talking about, one of the only brands that seems to be consistent for decades is Pirelli. Isn't it? I can still remember having, you know, when you're young, you're collecting stickers, Pirelli stickers from a local tyre dealer. Not really sure why I wanted those. But there's a distinctive brand. A very beautiful sunny day, nice dry track. The cars are flying around. Big gaps between the cars too. Not too many right up each other's hooters, which I think is the technical term. Oh, yeah, like I said, I'll keep you posted on that. The cricket is about to start. In fact, it's underway. The West Indies are batting. New Zealand chose to field. The West Indies are two without loss. It's the fourth ODI. So a bit of sport there too. Apparently there's some golf. I'm not watching the golf, but feel free to keep me updated. Let me know by text if you like. 9292. Or you can call me 0800 80 1080. Right, so over the weekend, New Zealand First had a great big ta-da! They had a big conference and lots of people turned up. 400 delegates, a few hundred supporters. Were you there? What did you make of it? I didn't expect anything different from a party that seems to enjoy going backwards at high speed. New Zealand First promising to invest $1 billion in oil and gas. That does not spin my wheels, nor will it spin the wheels of any vehicle in decades to come. It's not future-proofing. It's very backwards, but that's what you get when you've got two dinosaurs running the party. And also the National Party, as you heard Joe Gilfillan talking in the news, and me before the news too, about promising stricter rules on sexual consent. That yes could be communicated by words or actions, and that silence was not consent. There must be a clear yes rather than the absence of a no. I can't believe we haven't got that in place already. I cannot believe that we're so backwards. We seem to retrospectively fix things rather than going, what could we do to make that better now? And they have the capacity to get this across the line with bipartisan support, which they've pulled out of. And you'll probably hear more from Paul Goldsmith throughout the morning, throughout the day, talking about this.

if he's prepared to take calls from journalists, because that will take some explaining. Why would you put the brakes on that one? 0800 80 1080 9292 on the text. Now, in international news, you would have heard Donald Trump, he couldn't wait to release documents and tell the world more about this great big document dump and his commitment to prove that there was election fraud. The guy, just make it stop, right? Honestly. So 2 days ago, this came out. The US President Donald Trump released a trove of documents during a press time address to his nation that allies had hyped as a smoking gun that would prove his long debunked allegations of mass voter fraud. Every chance he gets, the election was rigged. Things weren't done properly. You've heard him banging on, even though it's been proven time and time again that that's not the case. Speaking from the White House, he described shocking revelations like Chinese meddling to undermine his failed candidacy in 2020 and a cover-up by the deep state. He claims that Americans were blatantly lied to about the security of our election infrastructure, his words. But a review by Associated Press journalists found no such confirmation in the collection of newly declassified reports, investigation files, intelligence analysis, and assorted correspondence. Many pages are so heavily redacted that their findings are completely unclear. Others outline vulnerabilities and assessments that have been well documented for years. But there is no evidence that China or any other foreign entity manipulated the vote in 2020 or any other year. Starting during the 2020 election cycle, the People's Republic of China carried out what is believed to be the largest compromise of election data in history, resulting in China's illicit acquisition of 220 million US voter files. Those are the words of Donald Trump. There is no evidence, however, that China actually used that information in that way. So, not easy to undo, Donald Trump. People who support him will simply repeat what he says as if it's a fact. You don't have to scratch too much into the evidence bundle to find that there is no fact. He goes on to talk about non-citizens. In his remarks, Donald Trump touted the release of a new Department of Homeland Security investigation based on state voter rolls and public records that he said had identified approximately 278,000 non-citizens registered to vote in federal elections. The report says the agency uncovered more than 250,000 non-citizens illegally registered to vote in California, Pennsylvania, New Jersey, and Nevada based on public records, which are often erroneous or incomplete. Another 28,000 non-citizens, it claimed, were found on voter rolls in 25 states using the new systematic alien verification for entitlements system. There is no allegation, however, that those people actually voted, which of course would be a crime. So this is I'm only up to page two of all the things that he had to say. And there just isn't the evidence to support what he says. But don't let that get in the way of a good Donald Trump entertainment, long-winded speech, right? I'm not going to read all of this. You'd fall asleep. It's just terrible. But all of that bluff and bravado about I'm going to tell everything, I've got this document dump which will prove everything. Once again, it just proves that he's completely inadequate as a leader and likes to, could you say lie? Well, it is lying, isn't it? You couldn't even say it's a slight mistake or a manipulation of the truth. It just simply doesn't stack up. And as someone mentioned earlier on, what was that term again? A faked tan older person. Wow, it's just terrible. Just absolutely terrible that someone can be in that position and misconstrue, mislead, and be quite devious with people that don't think that much.

0: and simply repeat what he says. It's really sad and incredibly dangerous as well. And then we have this war. Oh, hang on. It's not a war. It's a war. A fracas, a situation, the tension, all these different terms instead of war that's happening with Iran and the US while Israel scuttles away in the background, desperately grabbing everything they can grab under their maniacal leader Netanyahu, that madman, grabbing all the land they can in the West Bank, pushing the boundaries with Syria. And the longer this war goes on in Iran, the harder it becomes to answer the question, what is that war about? And if you can answer that, or if you'd like to debunk what I've just said about this document dump that Donald Trump was presenting to the media and the world to prove all the stuff, which is none of it's factual, none of it's provable, it's just Donald Trump. But if you can explain to me in clear words what the war in the Middle East is all about, apart from letting Israel just grab whatever it wants while the world does nothing, help me out. 0800 80 1080 and 9292 the text, 18 past 2.
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0: 20 past 2. It doesn't take long for Les is probably New Zealand's biggest Donald Trump supporter. Les probably wears that badge thinking that's something to be proud of, which is deeply concerning. So Les has texted a couple of times in his support of Donald Trump. He says, so censoring Trump is okay by you, a ZB denier? Your text doesn't make any sense at all. I haven't censored Trump at all. You might, if you were listening, Les, what happened was 2 days ago, Donald Trump released a whole lot of documents to try and back up his claim that the election was fraudulent and that things were done. And, you know, you've heard him. Les, you'd probably repeat his words. You, like Trump, are quite baffled and bewildered. So what I'm explaining to you is that what has been released has no basis. There is nothing in there that's factual. It just makes Donald Trump, like you, Les, look a little bit weird and inadequate, but keep those texts coming in. There's nothing like a fervent Trump supporter to confirm my beliefs that he's the wrong man in the wrong job. He comes in again. You are a TDS sicko. Okay. I hope that makes you feel better. It doesn't do anything to me. But I do feel that the derangement syndrome sits firmly on your shoulders, Les. I hope you recover. Oh, the Formula One. Someone's asking about that. It was Nigel. I could hear him yelling at his truck radio. First place. Antonelli has got back to first place.

0: Leclerc second, Verstappen third, et al, and so on. And then down in 12th place, Liam Lawson. He started ninth. He'll have some work to do to get back up the order. He's into lap 30. No, he's into lap 40 now of 44. So he'll be slightly disappointed, I would imagine, slipping from 9th on the grid to 12th. 0800 80 1080. Roman, the quote was actually a fake tan old man with a bazooka. Yes. Yes. And also the names for the ferries. I like what you've done there, Sarah. New Zealand first and New Zealand second. That's very funny. That's actually probably one of the funniest texts I've ever seen. Good on you, Siri. That's very good. 0800 80 1080. Oh, the cricket as well. We're playing the West Indies in the fourth ODI. The Windies are batting. They are 8 without loss in the fifth over, and New Zealand chose to field. That's all I have in the sport department for you now. For now. Hi there, Craig.
1: Good morning. How's it going?
0: Good, Craig.
1: Yeah, a few things. I understand what the war's about. It's about killing people and taking land. So that's pretty easy. And then also Donald Trump, I believe, would be the worst person to have a game of Chinese whispers with, because God knows what would happen when you actually get it. But I think the other big pandemic in the world that no one's really worried about, seems to be following, is the pandemic of people following Trump and believing what he says and admiring the guy. That's a very bad outbreak. But I was in a computer store today and I bought myself two little USB sticks, and they're in the shapes of defenders.
0: Oh, really?
1: Well, it's pretty cool. Yeah, you plug them in, and when it's transferring data, the little headlights flash.
0: Brilliant.
1: I thought that was really cool. And then I got another one, which is the in the same shape as the remote for a defender, and you push the arm button, and a little thing shoots out, the little thing to plug into your computer to download stuff. So
0: nice.
1: That was really cool. But that brings me back years ago. I was working for a car dealership, and I had one of these, I used to be a car groomer, and they brought in one of these orange defenders, one of those expedition ones or whatever they're from, with all these fancy stickers on the side, and the boss says to me, give it a wash and pull the stickers off. So I did that. I pulled off all the stickers, including the expedition ones that apparently come with the vehicle.
0: Oh, they look great.
1: Well, you didn't tell me what stickers to pull off, because they had stickers on the window. So you just remove all the stickers. So I did what he said, I removed all the stickers.
0: It's a lovely kind of it's a burnt orange on those ones. It's a great colour.
1: Oh,
0: like Donald Trump.
1: Oh.
0: Yeah.
1: Yeah, kind of looked. A nice car to have in a car park, because you shouldn't be able to find where it was. You'd be like, oh, yeah, it's right over there. But I remember the old days when we didn't have internet, fuel was cheap, food was quite good and all this sort of stuff. So after listening to you before, I think I might vote for New Zealand first, send that as a backwards party. Hopefully we'll go back to the 80s before the internet turned up with the social media. But, I just don't understand their party, what they're going on about. I think the next so many months before the election, you're going to all those stupid parties are going to have all these weird sort of things they're going to do, and probably 90% of them is never going to eventuate. It's just,
0: well, it just confirms
1: smoke and mirrors, really.
0: Yeah, what it confirms for me is the need to find something fresh, new, and just a different way of doing things. And I'm sure that some of the big parties will have good policies to come out. But I was talking over dinner over acres of fish pie, actually, with a friend of mine who politely said my fish pie was lovely. I couldn't see her. The fish pie pile was so huge. But we were talking about, the Opportunity Party and what they have. Is there anything in there that's interesting? And she said that a lot of her friends are looking at that because it's just something new and different.
1: Yeah. I mean, I'm sort of looking at whatever party brings up new things that mainly it's going to make the country go forward, sort of look after the citizens, do what's good for the country, and pretty much don't give a stuff about the rest of the world. They need to concentrate on what makes us better and all that sort of stuff, rather than all these parties, like you say, New Zealand first came back with drill, drill, drill. It's like, really? They should be going forward and thinking, well, how can we make the country more sustainable? How can we do all of that stuff, rather than just going back and forward all the time? I mean, yes, you can look backwards in the past to work out what you did wrong to go future, but you don't try and go backwards.
0: No, and a lot of what we do in terms of mining, we get very excited when we hear in the news that there's a great big hunk of gold, going for 4 kilometres, a seam of gold, which there is in the South Island. They're looking at that now. But we don't get that. We get a portion of the profits from that. We don't have the infrastructure to do all this. So the $1 billion that they've committed, supposedly, as much as Winston can with his promises, that is for exploration, and it could come to something, but it's not a move forwards, is it?
1: No, not really. And then quickly before I go, I thought the other two names for the boats would be Seen They're Made in China, maybe Ying and Yang, or they could call them George and George and Mildred. Because that was a cool series when I was a kid.
0: It was depressing, wasn't it?
1: Yeah, well, it's about as depressing as New Zealand First's announcement of the names, I thought. But yeah, I just don't understand. It's just been nice to actually have them. But the only thing I'd be worried about was they say they're rail enabled. Well, remember the debacle they had when they got trains from China or whatever on the wrong gauge? I hope they've got the gauge sorted out for the ferries. Otherwise, there's going to be another stuff up as well. But they'll be just like, oh, we'll just spend more money, you know what it is. But
0: Yes. Okay. Well, yeah, that's right. And the ferries, of course, won't run on rail. But I know what you mean. I know what you're saying. The rail within the ferries, as opposed to a rail system for the ferries, that'd be a big mistake, wouldn't it? Thank you, Craig. I like Sarah's name for the ferries. I really like that. New Zealand First and New Zealand Second. Oh, very good. Oh, they're in lap 44 of the Formula One, Nigel. I think Nigel will be going down the hill by now. He would have been going up the hill before. They're in the final lap. Antonelli first, Leclerc second, Verstappen third, Hamilton fourth, Piastri fifth, Hadjar sixth, Norris seventh, Bortoleto eighth, Lindblad ninth. Blimey, where's Lawson? Oh gosh, there he is at 12th. So he's running at 12th. He started 9th, and this is the final lap they're going into now. I don't know. Will he be disappointed? It's incredible how well you can do when it's just you and the clock, right? When you're qualifying. He qualified 9th. He's running 12th. Big difference between a clear track and a track filled with people doing the same thing you are, trying to win. It's the Belgium GP, the final lap. The flag is being waved, and those places I've just read out have not changed. So New Zealand's Liam Lawson finishing in 12th place. There'll be comments from him in the news pretty soon, I'd imagine. He's very good. He's very good at talking to the media. I can't imagine anything more stressful, can you? Driving a car at that speed. Good fun if you know what you're doing. Like anything, really, like running a country. Donald Trump, he's out the gate, isn't he? Honestly. And I don't think many people were expecting to learn anything from this great big election document dump that he was, oh, I've got it here. I'm going to tell everybody. I've got the smoking gun, all the evidence. There is no evidence, which makes him look even more stupid, doesn't it? You grandstand, you tell people you've got the information, you've got nothing. But for those like Les who just blindly support him, and those millions of US who still think he might be all right, even though he's not making America great again, to repeat what he says without any basis is just terrible. 0800 80 or fact 0800 same thing 80 10 80 9292 on the text as the cars pull in and all the teams come out to congratulate the winners. Looks like a very exciting time for the very young Italian, Antonelli, sitting in his car waiting to be released from everything that holds him in there. Yeah, feel free to comment on that, or the cricket, or the policy announced by New Zealand First on exploration for oil and gas, and National promising stricter rules on sexual consent, but pulling away from the bipartisan talks across the whole, well, actually across the whole parliament. Pretty much, Labour, the Greens, they were talking with them, they're pulled away. I don't understand why Goldsmith would have done that, but if you've seen anything more about that and you can help out, let me know. 0800 80 1080 9292, the text 2923.
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5: 27 to 3. Where are all the Donald Trump supporters? I can't imagine what you would say. I can't imagine what you would say other than like Les, who turns into a feral 5-year-old and starts going, which is, just makes you sound like a rabid dog. Unhinged and off the rails. But yeah, this is, it's an interesting story because I'm not going to read the whole thing out. It's how many pages long? It's 4 pages going through all of the documents, looking for the evidence that Donald Trump says supports the corruption, about election fraud, nothing. Nothing in there at all. So he's so adamant that he's right and yet has no evidence to support him. It doesn't look good, does it? Going into the midterms, of course, he's absolutely desperate in that regard. He does not want to lose the House. He does not want to lose the Senate and therefore control. He'd be terrified of that. As more Republicans turn against him, become more vocal too, and more Americans realizing that he's not making America great at all. What's happening in the cricket? The West Indies are 15. They've lost a wicket. That's good for New Zealand. This is the fourth ODI. It's in the seventh over. 17 for the loss of one, New Zealand chose to field. Gee, I wish I was in Belgium at the moment. Apart from the chocolate, the weather looks beautiful. It's all over there in the F1 though, and I'm just waiting for some comments from Liam Lawson, which could be a wee way out yet. Hi there, man, I just woke. Do you know what channel I can actually watch the Formula One race on? Sky Sport 1 is the channel. I do not have Sky. Okay. I tried to watch the qualifying race yesterday morning. Only commentary and simulated track. P.S. I think you're great, says Jan. Oh, thank you, Jan. But yeah, you've got to have Sky for this kind of thing. Antonelli is being interviewed now. It looks like he's just been sitting under a tree reading a book. He looks incredibly calm. Very, very young Italian driver winning this Formula One, started in first place, continued in that place. Roman, but isn't Xi Jinping Trump's dear friend? Why would then China work to steal the election from this half-witted fool, says Mary? This text just has 3 words, out the gate. I don't know if that's you heading off to work or a reference to one of the stories, let me know. Roman, Ryan Fox in the fight for the British Open. Exciting times for him. Oh, keep me updated on that. I don't have enough channels to watch everything. But if you can tell me what's happening in the golf. Not really a fan of watching golf. I don't really get it. I'm always sort of wandering off looking at the lovely lakes and the trees going, oh, wow, that's beautiful. What sort of tree is that? I've got no interest in golf at all. But I imagine for a lot of people, it's just, you know, not being at home to do the vacuuming. Roman, Liam's car did not get the same car upgrade as his teammate. Heard that from a commentator yesterday morning. Said also felt sorry for Lawson. It seems that the support for his Formula One or from his Formula One management is not as good. Yeah, that was weird about the car upgrade. First, second and third on the stage at the moment being interviewed. On Sky at the moment. Wouldn't Liam Lawson love to be standing up there? Hi, Roman. What can we do in New Zealand? We cannot do anything against the USA. Donald Trump.

Trump have got Adolf Hitler DNA. Kill just like Adolf Hitler. Remember what Donald Trump has done. Yeah, you go on to talk about the bombing of a school and children being killed. All the US president needs a war. Why? I think you mean plural presidents. Well, you know, given what Israel is, which is just effectively an outpost, really, for the USA. The USA are never going to rein that in. That serves them quite well. Although they do make noises about what's happening in the West Bank and other countries as well, vehemently opposed to Israel just doing whatever they want. The leadership of Israel are completely out the gate, mental, absolutely ridiculous, flouting every international law. They don't care. They'll do whatever they want. Antonelli at the moment is signing a giant bottle of champagne. Why would he do that? Because he's going to open that and shower that over everyone around him, isn't he? Happy birthday, Dad. Aww. The camera zoomed in on it. Happy birthday, Dad. It's Moet and Chandon, a great big bottle of champagne. That's quite special. A great ad for the Moet and Chandon people. Antonelli in first place. Anyway, I won't go on about the Formula One anymore. 22-23. Hiram, man, Donald Trump is mixing his voters' files with his Epstein files. Lord. Horrific. Hiram, man, hilarious as always regarding Trump's deluded take on the election findings. The only solid evidence of election tampering are the phone recordings of Trump asking officials to find more votes. Thanks for a good show, as always, says Carl. Where's all the Trump supporters, though? I would imagine, I'm just guessing, and I've never understood why people here, the handful that are rabidly supportive of Donald Trump, I've never known why. You can't vote for him, but people often get very animated in their support of Donald Trump. And they've gone quiet now. I think it's because they realise that the guy's lost it. They didn't realise that before, but now they do, so they don't call anymore. Feel free to, though. 0800 80 10 80. Hiram, man, pine nuts. Yum. Pine nuts are great in a salad or a coleslaw, slightly roasted. Yum. Yes or no? Oh, no, definitely yes. Some say no, however, they mean yes. And others say yes, however they mean no. That doesn't make any sense, does it? So really sometimes it can be tricky, day or night. I'm unsure why they say England should be in the final of the Football World Cup. Well, if you're English, of course you'd think that. Well, they shouldn't be because they lost. They blew it. Have a cracker show, says Sam. I'm not really sure what you mean about the yes and the no with the pine nuts, though. Yeah, if you've got a bit of land, I don't know, they're not a particularly pretty tree. I'm not a conifer fan. And they take a long time to start producing, apparently, but pine nuts, yum. Huge money per kilo. Be worth getting into, wouldn't it? Would it? You probably need a hot, dry place like Spain or something. Hiram, man, you are understanding, not like others. Albie is great. And yes, courteous. I live with a family member with bipolar who is amazing too. He's been relatively well for several years now, but is meticulous about his meds and loves nature. Lack of sleep is the trigger for any downer, and I often encourage a daytime nap not too late in the day. Kia kaha, Albie, says Mary. P.S. Roman, like your mother, I too brought up my family on my own. I think you had a wonderful mother. Still do. And I love when you tell stories of your childhood. Oh, yeah, my mother's going strong. Yeah, yeah. And amazing. I was thinking about her yesterday. She may well be listening, actually. But, yeah, I was thinking about her and just, even at my age, I still find it remarkable what she was able to do. I don't know that too many people would cope as well. Can't have been easy. Wouldn't be easy for anyone. Yeah, but the friend that came around for dinner, and she's from a family of 10.
Right, blimey, I

0: thought seven was a good size, but yeah, 10's big. She grew up on a farm in Otago, and I'd love to have known her dad. Her dad never ever purchased anything modern. He refused to buy a water bottle or a bottled water product. He had an old flask, which he just used, wouldn't buy anything new, and ran a very successful farm. When I say anything new, he wasn't leaping out there and buying the latest cell phone. Quite like that. That desperate need to have the very latest of everything. I don't know how you could live like that. It must be a very, very hedonistic way to live, right? You'd never have the latest because what you've just purchased is soon, very soon superseded. Morning, Remand. The cheaper seats for the Football World Cup final are $10,900. Says Tony. How many did you buy, Tony? You would have to love it, wouldn't you, to pay that kind of money when you can watch it and get a better view. I know it's not the same, but honestly, on the telly's not bad with a big screen. Roman, keep an eye on the golf. Ryan Fox teeing off in the final pair soon in the Open. Also, Kazuma Kabori is only four shots off the lead too, says Mike. Mike, you've lost me with that. I don't follow golf. But keep me updated. That would be great. Hi there, Roman. If Donald Trump loses the election and control, how do you think he will react? Oh, don't go there. The midterms, you mean? Do not go there. He's that kind of moron who incites riots and then says, I didn't mean that. It's not what I was saying. You know, he goes, terrible. I'm just catching up on some of the texts. I do need to pre-read some of them because they are quite long, which I'll do soon. Antonelli on the stage, the national anthem for Italy playing. He's singing along, beaming away. 0800 80 1080 if you'd like to have your say on any of these topics. 1623. You can also text me on 9292.
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0: 14.23. I didn't even bring up the topic of fairy names, but you're getting into that. I like some of the creative options that are coming through. I think Sarah, the simplicity of her text and the hilarity is brilliant. New Zealand first and New Zealand second. Very, very good. Hi, Roman. More names for some fairies. Hudson and Halls. No one else would get it, though, would they? Only New Zealanders. We'd all be chuckling away as tourists go, why have they called them the Hudsons and the Halls? Jules and Linda. Aww. Carmelita and Georgina. All great Kiwis, says Brian. Well done, Brian. Very good. Roman, I hope Spain win the Football World Cup.

0: Hiram, man, you need some balance in your show. I tell you what, some fibre, sunshine, optimism. Don't stop at balance. Trump has stopped the illegal flow of millions of illegal crossings into the US, which has depleted our healthcare system and decimated union wages in our country. Please bring some more balance. Oh, if you think it's illegal immigrants that have decimated your healthcare system, you know nothing about your healthcare system. If you are an American and you think your healthcare system wasn't wrecked before, honestly. And look, in fairness to what you're saying, any country that has a policy around immigration has the right to exercise that, absolutely. But they also should not have the right to have people who look like people that certain people don't think should be there, living in fear of being assaulted, killed, as is what's happened. People who know that they will be targeted by ICE forces, so carry their permanent, you know, passport or identification of any kind because they live in fear of that. Do you think that's a healthy way for any country to be? Antonelli tipping up a great big magnum of Moet and Chandon and showering himself with it. Wonder who does the dry cleaning. 0800 80 10 80 9292 on the text. Now, I don't have the Formula Ones done. And if you haven't heard the results there, I'm not going to read them all out. Suffice to say that Liam Lawson, who started on the grid 9th, finished in 12th. There'll be more information on that as the morning goes on. And the cricket. New Zealand are playing the West Indies in the cricket. The West Indies are batting. We chose to field. The Windies are 44 for the loss of one in the 10th over. 11-2-3, 0800 80 10 80.
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0: 923. So Donald Trump, consistent. At least the one thing about Donald Trump is that he's consistent, right? Consistently stupid. And this election document dump, struggling to find anything of fact in there. People looking forward to it. Some people going, oh, this will be it. He's got all the facts. He's going to tell the world. This is 2 days ago. Nothing. Nothing in there of substance, just more baffled and bewildered comments from a man who is probably living in fear of losing the midterms, as you can imagine. Roman, Donald Trump has a flair for chaos and would fit right in with the Destiny Church. What a frightening prospect. Imagine Donald Trump and Destiny's Child on a stage together. They'd have the place buzzing. It's like opening night of a reality show. Ooh. Yeah, that wouldn't be for me at all. 823, here till 5 this morning, 0800 80 1080. Hi, John.
7: Oh, hi, Roman. I just want to talk about Winston Peters, eh?
0: Sure.

0: and Shane Jones, I reckon their party's going backwards, eh? They're going backwards, and we're getting into more debt with New Zealand First.
1: So you're not enamoured by that promise of the $1 billion of surveying for oil and gas?
0: No. I reckon Winston Peters and Shane Jones are a waste of space.
1: Yeah. Well, I think their policies are completely backward thinking, quite retrospective, but, you know, that's how they roll.
0: Yeah, no, they're backwards all right.
1: Who are you thinking of, John? Who are you looking at as a party that has some policies that, you know, make you interested?
0: Oh, the Opportunity Party is coming in.
1: Mm.
0: That's a good one.
1: What are you hearing from them?
0: Oh, you know, just being positive and being good party.
1: Okay, all right. Yeah, look, I'm quite curious to know. Look, I've read a lot of what they've said. I've sent emails to their comms people to get things answered. And you can do that as much as I can. But I know that when they realise that I'm someone who can answer those questions on a radio station and tell lots of people, there's a lot of power in that for them. So if you do have questions like that regarding any of the parties, I'd be very happy to do that for you. If it's an answer you want directly from an associate minister of a spokesperson for a minister for whatever, I'm happy to do that.

0: that's the way that we vote. We get attached to something that's very important to us, and that's all that matters. Is that fair to say? Three or four key things: law and order, healthcare, infrastructure will be a big one this time around. We don't have any money. Where's that going to come from? And on the weekend, you've got New Zealand First promising to invest $1 billion in oil and gas surveying. There may be nothing there. There probably is. It could take years to actually tap into and use. While the rest of the world moves away from that, we go backwards. If that's what you want to do, vote accordingly. 523, morning, Peter.
1: Good morning. Well, it's very simple. It's finance and it's the economy, stupid. And when you've got the private banks creating more money than what governments make, governments don't do so well and the private banks do even better. So if you want to understand finance, you go to YouTube and you can view the free book written by Edward Giffen, and it's called The Creature from Jekyll Island. And he talks about the Federal Reserve saying it's not federal and there are no reserves. And New Zealand borrows the money off the Federal Reserve, quite a lot of money, rather than creating it by itself through the Reserve Bank of New Zealand. If it created through the Reserve Bank of New Zealand, which they did, you know, during COVID, and they also did that during the Depression to fund state houses. But if we're just...
0: Well, it's really our credit rating that globally, the respect that we have globally, which fluctuates slightly between excellent and not so excellent, that's what enables us to do what we do in terms of bringing money into the country, right?
1: No, I'm sorry, you don't understand. If you read the book, The Creature from Jekyll Island by...
0: Peter, because you've read a book doesn't mean you understand anything either. So don't be so stupid. You know, you read a book, all you do is quote from YouTube and quote from books. You never say anything that reflects upon what you think. You just reiterate, like Donald Trump, you just reiterate what others have to say. So if we didn't have such a good credit rating, if we didn't have this proliferation of exports, if our primary producers weren't making enough food for 40 to 44 million people every year, it'd be a different kettle of fish. So perhaps it's you that don't understand. I don't know about quoting people. You know, got to watch this YouTube video and read this book. Yeah, look, some of that can be very helpful, but what I'm trying to do is elicit comments and thoughts that you actually have, that you've actually had in relation to what's going on at the moment. And I know, Peter, that you stand for various councils as a councillor, and the fact that you don't become one could be something. I mean, is that how you talk to people? You've got to be more warm and engaging. You've got to sort of shake hands, kiss babies, cut ribbons, be a bit more kind of understanding of people and not just quote things at them like that. But New Zealand First promising to invest $1 billion in oil and gas surveys. And then Peter gets down the how is money made route because he knows everything. Because he reads YouTube every day. So the theme of the campaign launch for New Zealand First happened yesterday in Auckland. You might have been part of all of that. Were you there? 400 candidates, members, I should say. A few hundred people there as supporters. Was it what you expected to hear? I know that Shane Jones has been talking more about immigration. He bangs the whole Donald Trump, Pauline Hanson, I'm not racist, but yeah, that's it pretty much to a T, isn't it? Everything that follows is absolute rubbish. But yeah, you might have been there. You might have got something from it other than a free biscuit and a lukewarm cup of tea.
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0: bittersweet feeling for the England football side as their World Cup campaign came to an end. With the disappointing semi-final loss still lingering, England beat France 6-4 in the playoff for bronze to secure the country's best finish at the tournament in 60 years. Winger Bukayo Saka says he's happy with their final result, but still disappointed they missed out on this morning's title decider.
1: We had some amazing results and in the end we fell short against Argentina, and yeah, it hurts a lot to all of us, and I'm sure it's the same for the fans back home, but we have to hold our head high and move on and focus on the next one.
0: The final between Argentina and Spain kicks off at 7 this morning, our time in New Jersey. That's news and sport. I'm Joe Gilfillan.
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5: News Talk ZB Weather Watch 24/7 for Monday, the 20th of July. A very good morning to you. For Northland to Waikato, including Coromandel, isolated showers becoming scattered and some heavy from this afternoon, with thunderstorms possible around Great Barrier Island. Waitomo, Taumarunui and Taranaki, scattered showers becoming isolated this afternoon and then clearing away by this evening. Bay of Plenty and the Central High Country, also Gisborne to Wairarapa and also Wellington in the mix there. Cloudy periods and isolated showers. Whanganui to Horowhenua, also Marlborough and Canterbury. Your Monday will be cloudy and then it will clear up by the afternoon. Nelson and Buller, scattered showers clearing and becoming fine this morning. Grey, Westland and Fiordland, also Otago, excluding Clutha, mainly fine but cloud and drizzle developing in Fiordland by this evening. Southland and Clutha, cloudy periods, isolated light showers. Occasional showers becoming confined to Stewart Island this morning and becoming fine elsewhere by the afternoon. Out to the Chatham Islands, Monday there, cloudy periods and a few morning showers. The warmest place at the moment, Opotiki, 11, and the coolest is still Twizel, slightly warmer, now on -3.7.
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5: Morning to you. Welcome along. It is Monday, the 20th of July. I'm Roman Travers. I'm here through till 5. The free phone number is the best way to get in touch. You can also text, though. If you text, there's a small charge, 9292 for that. And my free phone number, well, it's not mine, but yeah, well, it is at the moment, 0800 80 1080. My email is roman@newstalkzb.co.nz.

for your comments on that. We have to be, and I heard an economist talking about this. I'd have to go and find the article again. We are the only country in the OECD looking to go backwards at high speed in that regard. Like this drill baby drill, the way that Shane Jones tries to channel Donald Trump. Not something most people would want to do, but that's him. It's not the way forward. So if you were at the launch on, it was yesterday actually, in Auckland, New Zealand First Party's campaign launch. What did you make of that? Do you find that reassuring? Does that make you feel like we're moving forward in terms of future-proofing and looking for sustainable, renewable energies? So that news came as the Deputy Leader, Shane Jones, confirmed that he's contesting the Northland seat. And Winston Peters ruling out that he's worked that he will work with Labour. Okay. All right. So, look, I don't know. When you hear politicians, and Winston Peters is a very good example of that, promising anything, does that sit well with you? 0800 80 10 80 9292, the text. Also, over the weekend, National have promised to have and to bring about stricter rules on sexual consent, which of course makes a whole lot of sense. The question is, why hasn't that been put in place until now? Why is it that they are pulling away from cross-party talks with Labour and the Greens? They're saying that they could crack on with it now and tighten those consent laws by supporting a members bill that Labour has already drafted. And that bill was developed by a cross-party group of MPs and seeks to define consent as something communicated through words or actions and make clear the consent and make it clear that consent cannot be inferred from silence or inaction and make it clear that a person cannot reasonably believe consent has been given unless they have taken reasonable steps to establish it. So National are going on their own path on that one, even though they could probably progress this quite quickly given the cross-party support. Not really sure why they have pulled away from that. But it's mind-blowing, and just get on with it is the answer, right? Stop mucking around, make that a law, tighten it up. Why has it not been done until now? I like the way they put it here. This is a good way of looking at it. Outside of the words of the Act, they're going to ensure that consent is actively given, meaning there must be a yes rather than an absence of a no. Pretty straightforward. Why has that not been done? 0800 80 1080. Donald Trump's election document dump and the struggle to find fraud to back up his claims. No surprises there. I don't know why he doesn't just capitulate and realise that he's flogging a dead donkey on that one. He keeps going, though, doesn't he? He's convinced the evidence is there. The hugely redacted documents released a couple of days ago, there's no evidence. So move on, Donald Trump. The sooner you're not a politician, the sooner you get back to your reality TV shows, the better. And I found this story, too. Those are the things I've been talking about. Feel free to keep talking about that. 0800 80 1080. The prospect of, there are two key politicians, or ex-politicians, who have been looking at the prospect of a Palestinian statehood. Mary Robinson, there's a name that might ring bells for you. Mary Robinson served as Ireland's first female president from late 1990 to 1997, and Helen Clark, New Zealand's prime minister from 1999 to 2008. They made a warning about the disappearing prospect of Palestine having their own statehood after completing a tour of Lebanon, Jordan, Israel, and the occupied West Bank in the week just gone. So this is quite current, and I found it interesting because these are, when you're given a tour of anywhere, particularly somewhere like Israel, you're not really going to get to see that, you're not going to see what they don't want you to see, put it that way. But a couple of people that still have quite a bit of clout globally, the pair are members of what they call the Elders, a group of established people, and that was set up by the late Nelson Mandela back in 2007,
former politician.

0: politicians and Nobel laureates. They identified the expansion of Israel's settlements in the West Bank and incitement to violence against the Palestinian population, particularly by the right-wing Netanyahu government's finance minister, Smotrich, and the national security minister, Ben-Gvir, as key drivers for their concerns. Mary Robinson described the situation facing Palestinians in the West Bank as so much worse than it was the last time she visited back in 2023. It doesn't seem to be individual acts of terrorism by individual settlers anymore. It's systemic, she told journalists in Jerusalem. First of all, it's the explicit hate speech from both Smotrich and Ben-Gvir, language that would not be normal in any government from ministers, and dehumanizing and making it quite clear that they want to annex the whole of the West Bank. And then you have the complexity of that they heard about between the military and the settlers, that sometimes they seem to be exchangeable. It breaks my heart, is what Mary Robinson was saying. So these two key Israeli nut jobs under Netanyahu, who is a supreme nut job, Smotrich and Ben-Gvir, they've already been sanctioned by several countries, including Australia, for their public commentary and policies. We're too weak to do that. Winston Peters, way too weak to say anything worthwhile on that particular situation. But settler violence in the West Bank has surged since October 2023, with the United Nations recording some of its highest monthly figures this year. So what this all points to is the diminishing prospect of a Palestinian state, because Israel, supported by the US, continue to do what they want to do. They flout international law. They have been sanctioned by a number of countries. They do not care. It was interesting too with the, it's a bit weird with Eurovision, but Eurovision actually was impacted by this as well. You might remember this back in May, the Eurovision Song Contest that took place in Vienna. And that was quite stung in many ways by five nations who boycotted over Israel taking part. The usually good-natured competition between pop acts from countries across Europe is now in its 70th year. It's been plunged into crisis this time round by a dispute over Israel's military offensive in Gaza. The public broadcasters of heavyweights Spain, the Netherlands and Ireland, as well as Iceland and Slovenia, they were not taking part in Eurovision because of Israel's participation. Interesting, isn't it, how weak we can be when it comes to having a voice and saying anything worth repeating, to repudiate, to find what Israel are doing as being vile, disgusting and inhumane. The genocide continues, over 1,000 people killed since the ceasefire, whatever. And what do? Nothing. Absolutely terrible. The rest of the world has bigger kahunas than we do, put it that way. What's your take on that? 18 past 3, 0800 80 1080, 9292, the text.
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3: Morning to you. Welcome. It's nice to have your company. I'll be here till 5, 20 past 3. Hi, Roman. I was keen on Opportunity Party, but they want to set the criminal age of youth to 24 and decriminalise all drugs, meth included. They're far too left. No thanks, says Simon. Yeah, that would be a hard... That would be a hard one on the drugs for a lot of people to get their heads around until you look at countries that have and the ramifications of that policy change, like Portugal, which was done like 25, 26 years ago now. And the level of drug-related deaths have fallen through the floorboards. I've mentioned this so many times. I don't know that we'd do it properly because in Portugal they took the money from enforcement and they put it into rehabilitation and education. We wouldn't probably do that. So if you were going to decriminalise drugs, as Portugal has, you'd have to follow through and do the other things properly. Otherwise, it would just be carnage, I would imagine. Yeah, lots of texts coming in, which I will get to when I get the chance. Morning to you, Ray.
4: Yeah, morning, Roman.
3: G'day.
4: Hey, just in case you didn't hear, the old Whited Upper Bush had their rugby finals on Saturday. Ikitahuna played Gladstone. That was a cool game.
3: Who won that?
4: Gladstone took that out.
3: Nice.
4: While that game was playing, Marath took on Tuhirangi Rugby Club / Pirinoa.
3: Mm.
4: And that was a good game too, and Tuhirangi won that one. And then the big game was Carterton versus Greytown, and at 80 minutes, that was 29 all, so they went for the old extra time where whoever got the first point. And Greytown got a penalty as they were smashing towards the Carterton line and, yeah, kicked the penalty. So it was
3: Greytown
4: 32-29 at 80 whatever minutes.
3: Shit, that would have been quite the game. Were all these games played at Memorial Park?
4: Yeah.
3: Wow. What a great afternoon that would have been. Was it over just the one day?
4: Yeah. Man, it was hot too while the sun was screaming up there in the sky, but as soon as it started to go down, man, it got cold straight away.
3: Isn't it weird? It's more like autumn, isn't it?
4: Yeah.
3: Mm. Oh, yeah. That's good. Good for Greytown.
4: What's that?
3: Good for Greytown. Do you remember the days when Greytown had the top, the middle, and the bottom pub?
4: Yeah, I do, mate. Yeah. Yeah.
3: No longer, right? Yeah.
4: Nah, but it's still a busy little community, eh?
3: Yes.
4: There's always something going on there. Always.
3: Yeah, very much so.
4: Yeah. Hey, on Trump, he's having a hissy fit because Canada's got some wildfires going on and there's a bit of smoke drifting down over to the USA and he's having a hissy fit about that. But he's over in Iran making big plumes of black smoke, eh? And he's not saying anything about that smoke.
3: Yeah, just ignore all that and the millions of dollars spent. What is that war about, Ray? Can you tell me?
4: Oil.
3: Hmm.
4: That's it.
3: That's pretty much it, isn't it?
4: Yeah. And as for Winston Peters, I think he's going to get my vote, mate, because I'll never be able to buy an electric car. So I'll always be using diesel and petrol, mate. So, yeah, good on him. Are you going to be able to afford an electric car, or do you want to go electric?
3: No. I don't. I don't want to buy an electric car, but that's more of a, well, they're just really ugly, but also they're not very ethical the way that all the parts are made and mined and put together.
4: Yeah. So, well, if nothing happens there, well, then we'll just have to expect oil from either Singapore or Australia or America or wherever these big ships are coming from loaded with our fuel.
3: Yeah.
4: Whereas, yeah, good on Winston then for having to poke a drill in the ground somewhere out there in the ocean to have a go at trying to find our own again.
3: Yes. Yeah, look, yeah. I understand.

0: net, right? And I look, I have voted New Zealand First on and off over the years, but gee, this time round, Shane Jones, he's lost it. Him and Winston are just a bit kind of, I don't know. It's kind of like going back in time. That's how I see it.
1: Now I'm gutted at Shane Jones too with that expenses trip he had overseas where he was allocated $30,000 and he took it out for $60,000and kept the Uber on standby for 4 days or something. Oh, gutted at him doing that, and he just explained it away like, oh, it was his privilege.
0: Yeah,
1: what a a-hole. But anyway.
0: But that's interesting, isn't it, how that story came and went so quickly. Had that been any other party that wasn't in government, I can guarantee you there would have been a whole lot more noise.
1: Yeah, yeah. Because both Lisa Owen and Heather Duplessis, they had him on their shows and they gave him a good, you know, going over. But, hey, he just stood his ground and, blah, blah, blah. And,
0: he wouldn't care. Oh, good on you, Ray. How come you're up so early in Wairarapa? What are you up to?
1: Just about to bounce up to our transport yard, dump in the logging truck and go and do some missions.
0: Oh, yeah? Oh, good stuff. All right. Well, nice to hear from you, Ray. Nice, a really good rugby summary too. Quite the weekend for rugby. Wairarapa Bush. Who remembers the days when Wairarapa Bush was actually a really good team? The British Lions played them in a tour. Someone had a fake bomb scare at the Wainawa Freezing Works, so it had to shut down. So everyone could go and watch it. Quite funny, really. Hi, Roman. Interesting to see you back on your old anti-Semitism hobby horse again. Why do you hate Jewish people? Says Noel. Noel, I think you know very well that I don't do that at all. I have never mentioned Jewish people. And you need to go and look up the word anti-Semitic. You need to look up the word Semite in order to realise how incorrect your text is. And then you need to realise that there are many people around the world, Israeli, Jewish, who are completely opposed to what Israel's leadership are doing. So what would you call them? 0800 80 1080 9292 the text. Roman, no one is perfect, Trump included. Are you volunteering to be the first? The first what? Perfect person? Oh, it's horrible being perfect. You're right. But you'd expect better for the leader of the USA, wouldn't you? Honestly, it's a pretty low bar if he can cross it, or climb over it, or fall over it. 27 past 3, 0800 80 1080. John, stand by.
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0: 29 past 3, the Formula 1, by the way, that's finished about an hour ago now. Would it be an hour ago? Liam Lawson started on 9th on the grid. He finished 12th. I haven't heard any comments from him yet, whether he's pleased or not. I know the car didn't get the upgrades it needed. And in the cricket, New Zealand are playing the West Indies. New Zealand chose to field. Windies are 72 for the loss of 5. What the heck? Is that a misprint? They've lost 5 wickets. They're in the 19th over. This is going well for New Zealand. It's the 4th ODI. I'll keep you posted on that as well. Morning to you, John.
8: Good morning. Now, we get rid of Donald Trump and we'll all live happy ever after. Is that what you're saying?
0: Wouldn't that be a dream?
8: No. I want an answer.
0: Do you?
8: Yes.
0: I don't think that's what would happen in the US, if you really want my answer.
8: Yeah, but you seem to be forcing the problem here because I don't think you really understand the American mind. That's my opinion. Not being naughty.
0: How does that change anything?
8: Well, you see, I've been around the world several times, and of all the countries I've been in, the United States is tops. I can't recommend any other country better than America, can you?
0: I'd rather hear that from people that live there, John, and that's not what they're saying.
8: I live there.
0: You're not American. I'm talking about people who live there now.
8: Listen, what are you saying? I'm not American. I know I'm not American. I come from the UK, which at the moment is getting a new prime minister tonight, and it's falling apart.
0: Do you see how your heckles go up instantly when I give you an answer you don't like?
8: No. You're too dominating. You're not sporting.
0: No, not at all. You asked me a question. I answered it.
8: No. Listen, you're pushing propaganda too much tonight. You don't like that Peter Chappie.
0: What? What Peter Chappie?
8: That guy ran in, Peter, his name is. You shoot him down all the time.
0: Oh, not at all. We have him on all the time. He's more than welcome to call.
8: Yeah, but I mean, if we're going to get some consensus here. I mean, this is like a battle of wits. I know I won't speak up, you'll cut me off, as you've done before. But I'm only giving you my opinion. I don't want you to have to go along with what I say, but I do believe I should have a say.
0: Well, you asked me a question. You didn't like the answer.
8: Yes, come on. Now, you're playing dodgy words here. That's what you're doing.
0: John, you asked me a question. You didn't like my answer.
8: Okay, well, give me your answer.
0: I did. I said I would rather have an opinion about the US from people that live there.
8: I live there, man.
0: No, John, you're not listening. I would rather have an opinion about the USA from people that actually live there now under the current president. He's not making America great again, is he?
8: He's not making America worse. Have you been to Cuba?
0: No, I haven't, but that's a great cap. Making America worse could be his next cap, couldn't it?
8: Oh, no, listen, come on, be sporting, for heaven's sake, Chappie, will you?
0: I'm trying.
8: I mean, you're dominating this program terrifically tonight.
0: Thank you.
8: Now, I don't want to get into a battle of words with you, but
0: you'd lose.
8: For heaven's sake, be a bit decent about it.
0: I'm trying, John.
8: Yes, now, something I want to ask you, too. If you were in America, who would you vote for? There's a two-party state over there, Republican or Democrat. Who would you vote, Republican or Democrat? This is a question.
0: It's a good question, John. It's a very good question. I'm trying to. It wouldn't take me long to work that out because I'd be voting for any party that Donald Trump wasn't part of.
8: So you'd vote for Democrat, that's what you're saying?
0: I think I would, yeah.
8: Yeah, well, okay then. Now, do you realize the Democratic Party is falling apart over there?
0: Like the Republicans?
8: Eh?
0: Like the Republicans?
8: No, I'm not saying it's falling apart.
0: Yeah, like the Republicans.
8: Oh, man, we're going nowhere here.
0: No, that's right, like America, right? I think that could be the next cap. We're going nowhere. You've got Make America Great. The next cap was I'm not making America any worse. And the next one was, I forgot now, but yeah, it was not a bad chat, John. I've never thought about being in America in order to vote. I don't think I'd want to be there. I think it's very, very sad what's happened in the USA. If you're that in tune with Americans, you will know that previous politicians who speak often in tears about how Donald Trump and the Republicans

Party have just destroyed everything that's been worked for over the decades. If you're not in tune with that, then you're not really in tune with the people of America. If you're not in tune with the Republicans that are speaking out against Donald Trump, you're not in tune with America. Just because it's like me saying I lived in Israel, therefore I'm an expert. No, I'm not. I lived in the UK, therefore I'm not an expert. I have an opinion, and yours is just as good as anyone's, John. Like mine. 26-24. Good on you, John. Good, robust discussion there. We didn't go anywhere, but it was a bit of fun anyway. 0800 80 1080. You can text 9292.

0: 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You can text 9292.
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0: 2424, just a couple of quick texts here, just so I don't lose touch with the texts, because they do come in thick and fast. Hi, Roman. Huge difference between making global history and filling dead air time. Why Trump? Says a texter. That's a really good question. Actually, that could be the next cap, couldn't it? Why Trump? I like the way it's a very succinct question. And the answers are like, wow, why indeed? Roman, you should have kept that call going after the ad break. His calls are so hilarious. I don't even know, because in the last few calls with John, him and I have actually got to the point of saying, you know, good on you, mate. Cheers, goodbye. But that was like, whew. I quite like the chats, but I don't think having lived in a country makes you an expert on anything. The people that live there, because they have a lifetime of living to do or have done in a country like the US, they're the ones you want to hear from. And we do get calls from the US from time to time through iHeartRadio listeners. Welcome. It's good to have you along. Hopefully you can work out what I'm saying with my very unusual New Zealand accent. 0800 80 1080 if you're calling within New Zealand. 2224. Hi, Clarence.
7: Yes, good morning, Roman.
0: Morning.
7: I've never had the necessity to say this, but what an easy act to follow.
0: Oh.
7: Yeah. It's thrust, riposte, dodge, duck, weave.
0: Yeah, it's funny when people get so angry, but you haven't even finished your answer. You know, just give me a chance to finish.
7: Yeah, I think, who's that Peter guy he was talking about?
0: Oh, Peter, who loves Putin.
7: Yeah, I know. Winston Peters for John.
0: Oh, that's who I thought he meant. I thought he was talking Winston Peters, but he was angry that Peter didn't get a chance. All Peter does, though, it's really boring, is he's read a book, he's watched YouTube, and he can't formulate his own opinion without... It's like YouTube is his brain that he plugs into his head every day. Anyway, carry on.
7: Anyway, yes, leaving that all alone, I wanted to congratulate the guys on the Nutters Club. I didn't ring in because there was some very important work going on there, healing and contacts and things that people needed. So I just listened. But what I did get from it was there's some really genuine gratitude from these people that are struggling, and the help they get through the 1ZB Nutters Club. But I think it's very, very nice to hear what was happening there. It's excellent work.
0: Yeah, Hamish and Kyle do a very good job, don't they?
7: It was Hamish and Susie tonight.
0: It was too.
7: Yeah, and what they were doing is had showed a lot of depth an understanding and

0: very helpful for that lady. Anyway, and the guy. But on the New Zealand First thing, not an ideal opening for a political campaign, considering if you're taking the bigger picture into view, New Zealand's contribution to global warming is what's called statistically insignificant. And yes, there might be minerals and things there that we could have, but we totally missed the boat when we had everything there and it all went, all the profits went offshore. Now technology has advanced and we don't need it so much. We are going to need to lubricate stuff. We do need to need petroleum-based products.
1: Yeah, I don't buy into that whole emissions thing. I don't buy into that argument of, oh, we do so little globally, we shouldn't bother with anything, because every drop makes an ocean and every little country like ours collectively makes a big impact. And if you look closer to home without even looking beyond our borders at the huge amount of rivers and lakes that aren't swimmable now, that's really sad. I think it's incredibly sad in my life to see just how bad things have got in terms of everything in the water that shouldn't be there.
0: Yes, absolutely right. And that the, what do you call them, monofilament and microbeads and toilet paper and all that stuff, it's that all contribute too. And you're quite right. I'm not saying that the insignificance of New Zealand is... it's not the point. The point is we've got to do something about that. But there's technology now that we can use that doesn't need, unless you've got an Overlander or a Defender or something like that, you know. But the oil bunker oil and stuff like we had at the Rena disaster. That's still ongoing, those problems.
1: Yeah.
0: You know,
1: So the policy that they announced over the weekend of exploration for gas and oil, that doesn't spin your wheels, or it does? Do you think it's worth pursuing?
0: No, it's a complete waste of money.
1: Yeah. Well, it's certainly not future-proofing, is it, or looking to the future?
0: Not a good opening gambit by New Zealand First, and I do like New Zealand First, but they're starting to... get up and get my goat a little bit.
1: Yeah. Yeah, well, I've heard nothing that would make me want to vote for them again at this point. So I'm just looking for something different. Like a lot of people, I think, we're getting a bit sick of the way things are going, with most major parties being in the centre ground these days. It's getting pretty boring, isn't it? More of the same.
0: Well, nobody wants to rock the boat. No, it's PC gone stupid and all that stuff. They need somebody brave. One of the things that could get us out of debt is to just, with a few computer strokes, they could wipe this interest and debt from the Maori wars and things that we're still paying. That's billions of dollars that just are going nowhere, and nobody's alive today was involved in any of that. They could wipe that off.
1: Well, that is what, I mean, Jenny Shipley now, the head of the Waitangi Tribunal, they are trying to get to a point where they full and final everything for once and for all.
0: That'd be good.
1: The New Zealand wars, by the way, the New Zealand wars, they weren't the Māori wars, they were the New Zealand wars. But yeah, there's a lot of money going hither and thither that most of us have no idea about. Shane Jones on his wild trip with limousines and things, that was just one little thing to pick on. I certainly have no inkling to want to support someone who was quite dismissive of that. An increase in his travel by 91%, that's not just a small increase. So for me, it's like that and all these antiquated moves, antiquated bigot kind of comments from, I'm not racist, but from Shane Jones with the Indian population. Which he thinks is, it's like he's a stand-up comedian. He's missed his calling, but it's actually not funny. And then over the weekend with the launch, you've got New Zealand First with the investment. They promised to spend $1 billion on oil and gas surveys. Yeah, let's go backwards. Let's go back to 1960, because that's what they're basically doing, where other countries are not doing that. We'll be in trouble if we throw all of our meat and potatoes into that

0: particular hangi pit. We should be looking at other things to make us less dependent on that. Other parties do have those policies, and look, you know, people will do whatever they want to do. Thank you, Clarence. In the F1, if you've missed that news, Liam Lawson of New Zealand, he finished 12th. He started 9th. The young Italian Antonelli was first. Leclerc second. Verstappen third. Hamilton fourth. Piastri from Australia fifth. Yeah, so Liam Lawson had got up to 6th at one point. There was a bit of a praying towards the start. But after the 44 laps in Belgium, he finished at 12th. There is golf on too. Ryan Fox, who's watching that? Can someone give me an update on that? That'd be quite handy. Ryan Fox in the golf. 0800 80 1080 9292 is the text. Welcome to you, Kate.
1: Hello, thank you.
0: What? What for? You there, Kate?
1: Hi.
0: Yeah, go ahead, Kate.
1: Thank you. These times and these ages are just like those of old, and how we're going to get through it is looking like it's up to the regular folk and everyone who is placing votes and that we're making really big decisions, and I hope we can get someone really good into office this term.
0: Who would that be?
1: I've always been a Labour follower for my time, so my vote will be going to a party which will not be named.
0: What, Labour? You just named them, didn't you?
1: I know I did. I'm being sarcastic.
0: What are you hearing, though? What are you hearing, Kate, from Labour that's thinking got you thinking, oh, this is the party for me?
1: Labour, the colour red. The general party, I'm always up for a party, and I think that another news line that has come across my heading is Paul Henry.
0: Hang on, the interest you have in the Labour Party is you're always up for a party and you like the colour red.
1: That's right.
0: Okay, all right, I've got nothing to say on that. And what, Paul Henry, you want to vote for him as well?
1: Paul Henry, I was in my high school years, and I'd always get up early and watch breakfast.
0: Yes.
1: And when I was 18, I'd have a cigarette and smoke breaks.
0: Okay. And how does that tie into Paul Henry? Tell me more about your like of him.
1: Paul Henry's just, to me, he is a grounded human being.
0: Mm.
1: Don't take my word for it. Or do, but
0: yeah.
1: I'm just really happy that he's sort of like the new Donald Trump of New Zealand, I think.
0: Oh, do you think that's a good thing?
1: Come from television. Well, he's got the television background, so he'll know how to look good on camera.
0: Yes.
1: I hope it's as good.
0: As good as what? Donald Trump?
1: Yes.
0: He never looks
1: good. I'm a big
0: good.
1: Trump supporter.
0: Oh, yeah? What for?
1: He's like Justin Timberlake with a sexy back. Well, if the sexy never left him was of a body, oh.
0: Oh, Lord, I wonder what was happening then. It sounds like you just had an aneurysm. Or were you singing? Possibly both. Nothing about what you said actually made a lot of sense. And it worries me that people like you can vote. If I'm being completely honest, why do we allow people to vote when they can't even think beyond a colour? I think Paul Henry... What do I think? I've actually not had a chat about this on here. Paul Henry in politics. I think he'll add quite the comedic element. I think he'll be frustrated by the Speaker of the House, who will tell him to apologise, withdraw, and he'll often be kicked out. I think he'll be hilarious in that regard. But whether he's actually going to do anything for the country as an MP, if he manages to get in, he'll be high on the party list, you'd imagine. Yeah, I don't know. Don't know. He used to live in Carterton at the same time I did. He started a radio station there years ago and sold the frequency on to More FM. He's quite entrepreneurial. He understands business. I don't think he likes to be reminded of his questionably comedic outbursts. He'd like people to move on from that, wouldn't he? That sort of stuff will haunt you.

0: 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And he doesn't strike me as the sort of person who would like to be bored. 0800 80 1080. Keep up the singing practice there, Kate. 10 to 4.
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0: 8 to 4. Lots of questions about Ryan Fox. I'm struggling to find anything on. I haven't got the sports. I've got the wrong channel on. I'm watching the end of Belgium. Well, actually, not. No, Belgium's okay. I'm watching the end of the F1 in Belgium. They're doing all these endless interviews where they all pontificate about tyres and speeds and the weather. It is a beautiful evening there in Belgium, though. Lawson finishing at 12th. How's Ryan Fox getting on? Let me know if you're watching that. I'll try and get some more information on that too. Hi, Roman. Nigel, the truck driver here. Thanks for a great show and for the F1 updates. Yeah, no trouble, Nigel. Nigel's hurtling through the South Island in his Formula One truck. Oh, there's lots of texts there. I'll get to those in just a moment or two. Hi there, Brendan.
6: Hey, evening, Roman. God help us if we haven't got a rainbow. And I'm looking forward to the game in the morning.
0: Oh, you're something to look forward to. Yes.
6: And are all these politicians on crack, you know? What about help the people? Never mind their pipe dreams.
0: Help the people?
6: Yeah.
0: Who do you think?
6: Helping us into the hole.
0: Who's going to do that, Brendan? Who for you is going to do that?
6: I don't think it matters who gets in. We're stuffed, I suppose, from what I see. None of them are worth voting for. You can't vote them out. We've got what we've got, and it's not looking pretty.
0: are you listening to some of the other parties, some of the newer parties, to what they're proposing to do, or does that not interest you?
6: No, only really what I'm hearing on this channel. But what I'm hearing, I'm not really liking. It sounds like a drug party gone wrong.
0: Well, yeah, I think the one thing that no one really likes is parting with more of our own money. But in order to get ahead, something different has to change, doesn't it? There has to be tax reform.

0: it's just a long, slow recovery, isn't it?
1: Yeah. But I think if they can make it, they can break it, sort of thing.
0: Yes. Oh, yeah, I know. And there's a lot, isn't there? It's a lot to take on trust when you vote in a party, only to find that MMP gives you a different looking government, and you're going, oh, hang on, that's not what we voted for. And then they're saying things like, we can't do that anymore because we've had to capitulate on a promise we've had to negotiate with. MMP is like, well, it's like Forrest Gump. It really is, isn't it? It's like that scene where life is like a box of chocolates. You never know what you're going to get. It's kind of like that, and it's not even funny. It's really quite stressful to not really know what we're getting with politicians who promise things and then completely do the opposite and then just get angry at journalists because they can't be bothered answering questions. It's just, yeah, don't treat us like idiots, right? Thank you, Brendan. Oh, a golf update. Thank you for this. A texter has said Fox is in third place after 10 holes on 8, says Ken. Thank you. That's great. For the golfing people that are asking about how Ryan Fox is getting on. Hiram, man, did you know that SpaceX has now lost over $1 trillion of value since its peak? Also, Elon Musk is the biggest loser of personal wealth in a single day. $240 billion, to put this in a perspective, to understand the world's second richest person, Bernard Arnault of LVMH Luxury Goods, is worth $200 billion, says Richard the Kayaker, who's in Fiji. What do you mean you're in Fiji? Man, that's an incredible distance to ride your boat, your paddle, your kayak, Richard. You might be there for the end of the school holidays, though, with your children. I hope that's going well. Wide awake in Fiji. Are you doing any paddling in Fiji? I'd imagine paddling around the islands would be brilliant. Hi, Roman. Check the Newstalk ZB article on the 25th of September 2018 titled Peters Defends Oil and Gas Ban, says Colin. Oh, well, that's interesting. He wouldn't want you to remind him of that particular story, would he? Roman, big talk from a radio station, put you in a room with Trump and you would freeze. Yeah, he does have that kind of persona, doesn't he? You'd feel quite chilly. I think you're quite right. I don't know who you are, but you're clearly quite a, I don't know, are you a Trump supporter, or you just think that you'd like to see Trump and I in the same room? Have you gone any kinkier than that? Can you imagine Trump and I in a jelly pit wrestling? What's the kinkiest thing you think of when you think of Donald Trump and me? Actually, I don't want to know. It's all getting a bit weird, really, isn't it? There wouldn't be enough jelly and a big enough pit for Donald Trump, I would imagine. Morning, Roman. Any news on how Ryan Fox is going in the British Open, cheers, says Gary. Yes, he's in third place after 10 holes. That's what I've got from Ken, which was very helpful indeed. Hi there, Roman. I know exactly what MMP is. It's Winston's lottery ticket to make the election final decision. Well, maybe that might be different this time round, maybe.
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0: set by Moroccan great Hicham El Grouche in 1999 by almost half a second. That's news and sport. I'm Joe Gilfillan.
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5: News Talk ZB Weather Watch 24/7 for Monday, July the 20th. A very good morning to you. For Northland to Waikato, including Coromandel, isolated showers becoming scattered and some heavy from this afternoon, with thunderstorms possibly around Great Barrier Island. Waitomo, Taumarunui and Taranaki, scattered showers becoming isolated this afternoon and then clearing by this evening. Bay of Plenty and the Central High Country, also Gisborne to Wairarapa, and in that bunch to Wellington, cloudy periods with isolated showers. Whanganui to Horowhenua, also Marlborough and Canterbury, areas of morning cloud, then fine. Nelson and Buller, scattered showers, clearing and becoming fine this morning. Grey, Westland and Fiordland, also Otago, but not Clutha, mainly fine, but cloud and drizzle developing in Fiordland this evening. Southland and Clutha, cloudy periods with occasional light showers. Showers becoming confined to Rakiura, Stewart Island this morning, and becoming fine elsewhere by this afternoon. The Chatham Islands, cloudy periods and a few morning showers. The warmest place, New Plymouth.
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5: 11.2. And Twizel is still the coolest, getting colder again there. It's often the way, isn't it? As dawn approaches, it gets colder. Twizel now on -4.1.
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5: Ryan Fox. He's tied for fifth at the moment in the golf. 0800 80 1080. It's a free phone number. Use it. Use it extravagantly. It'll never cost you anything. 9292 is the text. There is a small charge. And my email, roman@newstalkzb.co.nz.

past four here through till five this morning. Looking forward to, I'll catch up on all the texts, but looking forward to hearing from you on that free phone number, 0800 80 10 80. Yeah, a lot of talk. I kicked off the whole program just after one, talking about a lot of policy that's been talked about over the weekend. New Zealand First having their big launch in Auckland on Sunday. Shane Jones confirming that he will contest the Northland seat. He was also talking, he likes to rattle the redneck tin, doesn't he? He likes to rattle the bigotry and talk about immigration and his opposition to that, knowing full well that we need immigration. Not really sure. He gets a bit confused with that, doesn't he? And then New Zealand First with their leader, Winston Peters, talking about the $1 billion investment in oil and gas surveying. They're going to survey the country's offshore basins for oil and gas supplies to use

female president, and Helen Clark, who was New Zealand's first elected female prime minister. They went through and had a look at what was going on as much as they could, as much as they were able to see. They went through Lebanon, Jordan, Israel, and the occupied West Bank. What they're saying is the prospects for Palestinian statehood and a future for its people are disappearing, and disappearing quite rapidly. And no one really seems to care about it. Plenty of people care, but not enough globally to make a big impact, with the leadership of Israel just ignoring everyone who tells them that you shouldn't be doing this. They've been sanctioned by several countries on certain things, including Australia, who have bigger kahunas than we do. We just went mumble, mumble, maybe later, I don't really know. Now, Winston Peters was absolutely inept when it came to speaking out against the genocide. But two key people there below Netanyahu, Smotrich and Ben-Gvir, have been sanctioned by other countries, including Australia, for their public commentary and their policies. From the beginning of 2026 through to May, the UN says there have been more than 760 incidents across the West Bank, resulting in injuries to Palestinians or damage to properties. That's an average of 6 incidents a day. Israel's occupation of the Palestinian territories and East Jerusalem has been ruled unlawful by the International Court of Justice. At the time of that decision, Israel's Prime Minister Netanyahu rejected the ruling and labelled it as a decision of lies, saying the Jewish people are not occupiers in their own land, not our eternal capital, Jerusalem, nor in our ancestral heritage of Judea and Samaria, which are the biblical names for the West Bank. Don't worry about the other Semites. Don't worry about the other Semitic people that also had that claim to the land. He's too pig-headed and demonic to think of the other people that have a rightful claim to the area. So these two politicians, the Irish Prime Minister of old and Helen Clark, say that Palestine will disappear before our eyes if this process of settlement and annexation continues and has greatly stepped up in the last 2.5 years. Smotrich has repeatedly called for the Israeli annexation of the West Bank, even though even the US and the US president have said that would not happen. They will not allow it to happen. Legal experts and Palestinian advocates have warned the Israeli government's current policies amount to de facto annexation, infringing on the rights of the Palestinian population. Who cares though, right? Who cares? Plenty of people care. But given that Israel is simply a proxy for the USA, a convenient piece of land for the USA, they don't care about the religious or the history aspects to it. It's all about having a place in that part of the world. And this tour that I'm referring to has just been done. This was last week, Helen Clark and Mary Robinson of Ireland. Any thoughts on that? All of this is happening very, very quickly and quietly in the background. Meanwhile, there's a war, a faction, a disturbance. People call it all sorts of weird things happening in Iran. It's a convenient distraction, and no one can really define what that war's all about. 0800 80 1080. Oh, Fox has moved up to second. He's second equal. Well, there's three of that are in second place at the moment. And Fox, he's one of them. Isn't that good? That's the golfing updates. And Liam Lawson finished in 12th in Belgium in the F1 as well. 19 past four. There's a lot there to get into. That's what we've been talking about. Feel free to have your say. 0800 80 1080. Talking with you all night.

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4: Gareth Kennan is the Infometrics Chief Forecaster. Cash rate at 2.5, you see 3.5, so that's 4-ish increases. That happens, what, between now and the middle of the year?
5: Yeah, and financial markets are reasonably consistent in terms of that expectation, and then we've got two more penciled in through 2027. Look, I guess for us, it's a case of tapping the brakes on the economy a little bit by the time we're getting to that 2.7% growth, and that's quite a different scenario than we were looking at before, where we thought, well, the OCR may need to get to 4.5 just to try and bring the car back under control, because we've been hit by an old man with a fake tan and a bazooka who doesn't really look where he's going.
2: 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Got an opinion? Give it to Roman. 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
6: 21. 21 past 4. An old man with a fake tan and a bazooka who doesn't look where he's going. What an extraordinary description. Roman, mocking Donald Trump's appearance requires zero political intelligence. My last text, says the texter. No, but it's funny, isn't it? No, you're quite right. But, you know, I haven't called him anything this morning. I'm just, well, I might have done. Have I? Have I called him like an orange buffoon or anything like that? Or baffled and bewildered, not too far away from being highly medicated for his dementia? I haven't said anything like that until now. But thank you for your last text. I don't know what your other text said. I'll try and find those at some point. There are lots of texts coming in. 0800 80 1080. Ryan Fox live in the Gulf. He is still second. There are three of them sitting on second, 8 under par. He's gone from 6th up to 2nd. Changes quickly, doesn't it? 0800 80 1080 is the number. Hi there, Robbie.
7: Good morning.
6: Morning.
7: Yes, I would like to see what is going to happen as far as the government said a while ago that they didn't want rate increases to exceed their current rate of inflation, which is 3% or something, but it seems that rates are still being struck at well above that.
6: Mm.
7: It's getting to the point where people won't be able to afford it anymore, because they're paying, so many people have mortgages already on homes and that, and that's becoming unsustainable.
6: Is it sad? It's really sad, Robbie, to know that more and more people are well and truly into retirement with mortgages that they may not ever be able to pay off.
7: Well, that's the fact of it. You know, I see that the Waitakere electorate there, they've struck a rate of 24%. That seems ridiculous. So that's came over the news a few weeks ago, that's what the new rate was going to be, an increase of, wouldn't it? People just can't afford that.
6: Mm. Yeah, and
7: for some people.
6: Yeah.
7: Some people are paying as much in rates as my first new home cost me a few years ago. In a year, I got a new Skyline home back in, it's a bit ancient now, back in 68. The house in section, brand new, was $10,000.
6: Mm.
7: People are paying that much in rates now.
6: Yeah, and then you've got insurance on the top of that. Then you've got the homes that can't be insured because they're too close to the waterline of lakes, rivers, coast. It's all getting, very confronting for a lot of people.
7: Yeah, it is. Well, see, I don't know who the hell to vote for now. I don't trust any of them anymore.

0: Yeah, it's sad, isn't it?
1: It is. Well, we've got to do something. Like, I'd like to know just how much money the government actually has at its disposal. I mean, the thing I'd like to know is how much money is going out of this country every day to all these multinationals that are in here, like the foreign-owned banks to start with. Never mind all the other big companies that are in here. They don't come here for our benefit. They come here because they take their money away.
0: Yeah, Robbie, just on the banks, it's eye-watering, isn't it? It's absolutely eye-watering to know how much money is being taken out of the country when it could be here.
1: Yeah, well, it could be. I mean, why they ever took away the state advances loan, I'll never know. That was one of the worst things that ever happened here.
0: Yeah. Tell me more about that.
1: Well, they took the state advances loan away for getting a house.
0: Right.
1: And most of my generation got their homes through the state loan. And the thing's this. You imagine everyone who's got a mortgage in New Zealand today, if they were paying that money back to the government each week instead of to all these banks, that money, there would be millions and millions of dollars in the pot, which the government, it just goes round and round and round. You wouldn't be able to build houses quick enough to keep up with the amount of money that would be coming in each week.
0: Yeah, and it comes back to that whole question of you reflecting on that house you bought back in 68 and the income-to-debt ratio and how all of that has changed now, back in a time when one person in a relationship or a marriage or whatever, same thing, one person would be at home, one person would be working, life was pretty good. Sweeping generalization, but generally true. And now everyone's working, kids are at home, you know, until parents get home. Often parents go off and do a second job. A lot of stress, isn't there? Thank you, Robbie. Fox still sitting in second, along with three others. Young in first place, Fox third. And one of the guys tied in that second place with Fox is Burns, who's just teeing off at the moment on, I don't know which tee it is. It's a beautiful day there. Lots of hundreds and hundreds of people lining the course. A lot of people finding the rough too. That's all. That's it. That's my golfing knowledge. Is that a hole in one? That was so close to a hole in one. That was a spectacular shot. It rolled right past the hole. Like literally this far, like this. I'm doing the Donald Trump hands. That's how far. Wow, that was amazing. 27 past four.
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0: promising stricter rules on sexual content is another policy that was mentioned, which is kind of funny, because why aren't you just working with the other parties? The bill was developed by cross-party groups of MPs and seeks to define the consent between people as something communicated through words or actions, and it goes on. It's quite clear. You have to hear the word yes rather than an absence of no. Makes sense to me. I won't put it to the test. I'm not going to walk through the newsroom asking who says yes and no. But there are, if you're in that situation and you don't understand what consent is, I think someone really needs to sit down with you and have a long chat. But this is why we have legislation and laws, because people are stupid sometimes. Oh, there's a golf ball rolling into a deep bunker. Oh, that looks terrible. How the heck would you get out of that one? That was not hit by Fox. Fox is, he's still sitting on second, along with three. Kim, Fox and Burns on second, Young in first place in the golf. 0800 80 10 80, here through till 5, 25, 25.
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0: 2325, morning, Mike.
11: Morning, Roman. I heard you talking about the New Zealand First party launch, and I've been watching that over the weekend. I'm a voter of New Zealand First, and I'm actually quite disillusioned by Labor and National and the neoliberal path that this country has been led on for decades.
0: Just give me an example of what that neoliberal that annoys you. What is it that annoys you? Give me an example of
11: that. It's the immigration for decades. It's the selling out of Kiwis. I mean, Kiwis, New Zealanders, young New Zealanders have to go overseas now for a career. Okay, you can't own a home in New Zealand. That was boosted up by the boomers as well, because they rented.
0: Yeah, go back to the immigration. I'm interested in that. Give me an example of where immigration has got you angry. What's wrong with immigration?
11: Well, immigration creates a tight labour market, which creates for the unskilled New Zealand worker a very tough employment environment.
0: Right. Okay? So if you're an unskilled New Zealander and you've got employers who can't find the people to fill the jobs, where do the people for the jobs come from?
11: India and China.
0: And what's wrong with that?
11: Because in India and China, they get paid about 2 cents for their work. So when they come here, they work a lot harder than New Zealanders. Now, we might say, oh, that's cool, that's great for our economy, but that's not very nice on New Zealanders. It's not a very kind thing to do. So I thought I heard you saying, Roman, that our parents do a great job, and isn't it tough that they're busy working two jobs? Well, I'm sick of parents and them getting praise. because it's those people that decide to have kids. It's those people that should take responsibility for their actions. And why do they have to receive any type of benefit or time off or any

0: of it. I'm sick of it. And the whole consent law thing, who cares anyway? No one's having...
1: Well, hang on. Calm down. Take a breath. So are you blaming immigration for what you just previously said as well?
0: Pardon?
1: Are you blaming immigration for us working hard? Is that what you're saying?
0: No, I'm blaming the boomers and Generation X for glorifying globalism, and also they idolise women, and they think that...
1: Oh, I think you're getting... I can feel the end coming, and I don't think it's going to be pretty, Mike. I think you might be heading towards something you might regret saying, or I regret hearing you saying, so I think I'll leave it there. You seem to forget that we've all come from somewhere, only a couple of generations ago for some people, or many people have come here because they want to live in a country where they're valued. And how many employers have you heard on this very radio station over the years saying, I cannot fill the jobs that I have going? And yet people like you and your fervent love of New Zealand First want to close those doors. It doesn't make any sense. I actually don't believe that Winston Peters is anti-immigration at all. He understands where the workers come from. He's just a bit stupid. And he rattles that redneck kind of cage that's clearly got you all fired up. And it works perfectly. And then people like you vote for him and nothing changes. Yeah, it wasn't that I was praising parents for working two jobs. I was painting a picture of what life looks like for a lot of people now. A lot of people are not really living a great life. They're existing. And they're incredibly stressed every single day about how on earth they're going to pay for simple things, let alone the complexities of insurance or rates. So you might have heard me slightly wrong on that one, Mike. But yeah, you might want to think before you vote, really? Instead of just repeating, it's the Donald Trump thing. You just repeat what Winston Peters and people with very small brains like Shane Jones have to say, and it's not based on fact. It just rattles that redneck cage and you get all the, coming out and... If you have come here from another country, by the way, and you're listening, welcome. Especially if you're working hard. You're a New Zealander. If you've got citizenship or you plan on that, you're on that mission, you're paying taxes, you've got a job, you've bought a business, welcome. That's where most of us have come from through ancestry. People seem to forget that. 19 to 5.
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1: 17 to 5. So Fox is currently in second place with no one in second place with him. Hang on. No, he's just moved up. He's now tied with Young in first place. It's a very dry looking course. Usually a golf course has nice greens. This doesn't really have. Now Fox is on the 15th, and he's

News Talk ZB, the band from LA, Lord Huron, and the track called 20 Long Years. I've got to find my way out of this mess. I can just see the coalition government walking through the corridors of power singing that song, can't you? I got to find my way out of this mess. Well, maybe Winston.

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7: Good morning, it's 5 o'clock. I'm Wendy Petrie. A victims advocate believes consent laws should echo what's already being taught in schools. The National Party will campaign.

0: 5. Ryan Bridge. On News Talk ZB, Vicky Price does the business with us shortly. 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
0: Great to have your company. Vicky Price will do the business for us in about 10 minutes' time. By the way, we're keeping an eye on Ryan Fox at the Open Championship at Royal Birkdale. He's in contention for a pretty big victory there for his 16th hole. Fox got himself back into the joint lead with a birdie, so we'll keep you updated. Of course, Andrew will have more at half past.
8: Ryan Bridge.
0: 14 after now, so let's talk football. That'll be another big one today, won't it? New Jersey, near New York City, FIFA World Cup final, Argentina, Spain, 7 a.m. our time is kickoff. And FIFA is giving it the full Super Bowl treatment with its first ever halftime show. Madonna, Justin Bieber, they'll all be performing, Trump presenting the trophy, so it'll be a real fiesta. Alex Thomas, Sky News and Fox Sports News presenter, is with us this morning, and great to have you. How's it going?
9: Well, I'm glad I actually made it to this interview, because I've just stood in the longest queue I've ever experienced at a major sporting event. I've done 5 other World Cups, men's and women's, Summer and Winter Olympic Games, cricket, rugby World Cups, Ryder Cups. Not trying to boast, just to say by comparison, FIFA really struggling in a huge stadium that's famously inaccessible even before you hold a World Cup final here, at a time when you got US President Donald Trump on his way, probably in the next 15 minutes or so. He's due to fly his presidential helicopter, Marine One, over the stadium, land nearby, get the cavalcade to the stadium. And as all New Yorkers know, when that happens, everything comes to a complete standstill. We almost got caught up in that filming around Manhattan a couple of days ago. I expect him to be here in the next 15 minutes, because that's when the pre-game closing ceremony starts. And like you were just mentioning a few moments ago, absolutely star-studded. They're really trying to bring some American glitz and glamour to this World Cup. European fans won't like it. But to others who are just coming to this tournament, its new expanded tournament, they've probably enjoyed themselves over the last 5 or so weeks.
0: Alex, I was reading this morning, so you got 82,000 ticket holders, and apparently the Secret Service was going to search every individual person and their bag. Did that happen when you went in?
9: That's right. So inevitably, they like to put the media in. I sound like a real journalist moan now. I don't mean to do this. Media entrances put least convenient side of stadiums. But it did mean I could get a good walk round from the American Dream Shopping Center, which is on the cusp here, which is absolutely enormous. It's got a ski slope inside it and a swimming pool. And a golf course as well, all indoors, coming round through all the tens of thousands of fans who had heeded the warnings to get here earlier, all Argentinian supporters as far as

0: corruption cases. He's going to be there. He'll be attending along with the King. It is 18 minutes after 5.
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0: 5:21 News Talk ZB. We'll get to the UK very shortly. Oil prices on the up, according to Bloomberg. More than a quarter of Middle East oil is now being shipped through from Iraq through Syria. This is to avoid the Strait of Hormuz. And it's also using thousands of trucks to do it. Vicky Price, our business correspondent. Vicky, what's the latest here?
12: Well, yes. I mean, the worry that everyone has had is that the Strait of Hormuz closure, which is with us again, I'm afraid, would push oil prices up quite significantly. This has happened up to a point, but quite a lot of producers, as the people from the producers from Iraq, as you just mentioned, are finding that they can actually find different routes. But of course, they're more costly and they take longer. And also what we have heard is that Iran is encouraging the Houthis, who generally have tried in the past to disrupt anything that goes through the Red Sea, which has been a very sort of general way in which goods come through, and we're not just talking here about oil, to disrupt that as well. So it could get worse from that point of view, but the fact that there are now all sorts of different ways that lots of oil producers are trying to find to get the oil out, bypassing Iran as far as they possibly can, I think that's good news in a way. But I'm afraid, as I said, partly it's costly doing it that way, but also the talk about having new pipelines or using pipelines instead of using the normal shipping routes actually also means possibly more costs and a lot more uncertainty as to the quantity that can be shipped that way. So we're in a very uncertain situation, unfortunately, and that is bound to be affecting energy prices generally. Here in the UK, we're already seeing, of course, petrol pump prices going up quite significantly over the last week and over the since the sort of ceasefire seems to have come to an end over the last week. Oil prices have gone up by about 14%, which is actually quite significant.
0: Speaking of significant, also the Eurozone's current account surplus is widening. This is for May.
12: Yes, I think that's quite interesting because, of course, you know, we had the whole tariffs war.
0: Yeah.
12: Originating in the US, and one of the reasons why the tariffs were imposed is because the EU is actually quite good at exporting goods and it has a big surplus with the US, and that's what President Trump hasn't liked. It also has a big surplus actually with the UK, which is not hugely surprising, of course, given Brexit and everything else that's happened here. So what we find is that they are continuing to export despite everything that's happening,

0: despite the issue of tariffs. Not as much as they were doing a year ago, but certainly surpluses are still there. The latest, indeed, as you're saying, in May, there was a 25 billion euros surplus. And it is a little bit less than perhaps would have been expected this time of the year. But it does suggest that the EU economy is still going, particularly on the manufacturing side. But it also is telling you that because they have had quite a hit, the war in Ukraine itself has affected Europe particularly, but also, of course, we're seeing now with Iran, they're also importing a bit less. So there is a mix of those things. So they're still exporting, but also their economy has weakened, and therefore, of course, they don't import as much. Now, of course, President Trump, we look at that again, since they've just negotiated another deal with the EU. I think he will be looking at all that, and none of the deals that we know have been signed can be guaranteed for the future. So yes, it's good news in some ways for the EU, but it's something to watch.
1: Vicky Price, our business correspondent, good to have you as always. It is 24 minutes after 5. You're on News Talk ZB. We'll go to Gavin Graham, the UK, in about 20 minutes' time. He's going to give us an update on Burnham, who is first day on the job at number 10 tomorrow. Next, though, we'll look at Winston Peters, the $1 billion for a little look-see for oil and gas.
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1: News Talk ZB, it is 27 minutes after 5. New Zealand First wants to spend $1 billion looking for oil and gas fields to make our country rich again. Well, richer. Bit more like the place that our kids are going to earn a living at the moment, Australia, who've pulled in a whopping $430 billion in mining royalties. Billion. Over the past decade alone, that's $500 billion in 10 years, just in royalties, not including tax. They want to be a bit more like Norway, where per-person GDP is $150,000 per person, one of the highest in the world. Ours is $85,000 per person. The Norwegians, of course, got a big boost from oil in the 60s and beyond. They've got a $2 trillion wealth fund, which pays for the stuff the Greens and Labour here could only dream of. And herein lies one of the two big problems we have in this country. The first one is not that we don't want more children out of poverty or a generous welfare state or universal pensions. The problem is how you pay for them. Debt is a downward spiral, but it's how we've been operating here since 2019. That's the last time the books were actually balanced in New Zealand. So there is logic in dragging oil and gas up out of the ocean to pay for stuff, especially as the rest of the world, including the US, is doing this anyway. Which brings us to the second problem with this issue and Winston's plans for it, and that's the opposition, of course. What's the point in us spending $1 billion to look for the oil if the next government won't let anybody drill for it? The only way this makes sense is if you get big parties to agree with each other

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5: 6 to 6. Tuesday we'll get June. This is quarter two inflation numbers, and the economists are all coming out saying they reckon we'll either hit 4% or we will crack and go over 4%. This will be the highest inflation in 2 years, but I mean, obviously we've had oil. RBNZ was picking 3.9 for the June quarter. Remember, March was 3.1. That's Tuesday.
4: Ryan Bridge.
5: Good morning, Mike.
6: Great to see you.
5: Did you watch the All Blacks or did you watch the Warriors? Or did
6: I've
5: you
6: just been watching the golf. I watched the. Watched both the All Blacks and the Warriors. So the Rennie question's been answered.
5: Yes, it has. Emphatically in three games.
6: A bit of negativity in the newsroom around the Warriors. I don't know why people get negative about it. It was a win. We were never going to lose. I mean, was it our greatest game ever? Probably not. But did we win? Yes, we did.
5: And that's the most important thing. What was the more interesting game? Because the rugby.

0: and it's better than a gold medal at the Olympic Games. It's better than a gold medal at the Commonwealth Games. It's probably as good as a world championship. And given that, you know, if you go back to Campbell, you remember Campbell 20 years ago? And, of course, no one remembers Bob Charles 60 years ago.
1: And Lydia Ko.
0: You've got to go Lydia Ko, but, you know, but it's what he's done is unbelievable. And what, not only what he did was unbelievable, the way he won it was fantastic because he was tied going in and he played the last hole. He hadn't birdied the last hole the other three rounds, right? So he'd gone par, par, and bogey. And so to get on to putt and to win it with the putt and then not have to wait or not to go up to the final hole with a three-shot lead or any of that. In other words, it was like you're going to win or you're going to a playoff.
1: Actually, we've got audio of the moment it happened. Do you want to hear that? Because it was pretty special.
2: Taking no time at all. It's what you dream of, a putt to win the Open.
3: He has it! Ryan Fox, champion
1: at Royal Birkdale. And I was reading this morning about his dad, Grant, who everybody obviously knows, talking him out of quitting back in 2013. He was very much such a great tether.
0: And not ruling out having Ryan on the program this morning.
1: Fantastic. It's a great morning. Ryan Fox's prayers have been answered. You're on News Talk ZB. Mike next.
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16: Good morning, it's 6 o'clock. I'm Wendy Petrie. Ryan Fox has made history at the Royal Birkdale course in the UK. He's won the Open Championship, becoming just the fourth New Zealander to win a major.
3: He has it! Ryan Fox, Champion Golfer of the Year. He celebrates, and far away New Zealand celebrates with him.
16: Fox has won by a stroke at 10 under par after carding a 2 under 68 in the final round and sinking that 11-foot putt to finish. More in short sport shortly. A natural resource engineering expert has weighed in on New Zealand First's latest election policy, warning more may need to be done to bolster our fuel.

0: players coming to Spain, like Di Stefano, Maradona, and Messi, of course, but managers as well.
1: That is news of the world in 90. Burnham is officially the leader of the Labour Party. He will later on tonight become the Prime Minister of Great Britain. Not to underestimate the significance of that particular move, he's finalising a cabinet reshuffle, which most people seem to think will involve the removal of Rachel Rees as Chancellor, and either Ed or Sabana, as in Miliband or Mahmood, will end up with that particular job. And just while we're in that part of the world, Clacton, the by-election, the one they were making jokes about last week, Farage and Mr. Binface, turns out they have more candidates in that by-election than in any other by-election in the history of by-elections in Britain. There are now 34 declared candidates. 11 past 6.
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1: Got some World Cup stats for you later on, but Kelce, who are the prediction market, of course, they've added 3 million new users just because of the FIFA World Cup in the last couple of weeks. 14 past 6 from Shaw and Partners this Monday morning. Andrew Kelleher, very good morning to you.
0: Yeah, morning, Mike.
1: Talk to me about the price indexes. What have we got? Is it tomorrow we get the inflation, don't we?
0: Yeah, you get the inflation tomorrow. So inflation, the focus locally this week for us here in New Zealand. So, yeah, Q2 or the second quarter CPI due for release tomorrow. On Friday, Stats New Zealand released the June update of the selected price indexes. Now, these indexes represent just under 50%, I think it's 47%, of the inputs to the quarterly CPI. And the main implication or the takeaway from Friday is that those indexes sort of now complete the inputs that people have into their forecasts for that second quarter CPI, where that will fall. Now, I'll run through those forecasts tomorrow morning, Mike, so they're nice and fresh in people's minds prior to the release. But most forecasters sort of have nudged up their Q2 pick just a tiny little bit as results of Friday's numbers, which were a little bit stronger than expected. What were they? Well, Food prices, as ever, get the most attention because last I looked, food prices do affect everyone. Annual price growth for the food category running at 2.5%, which is quite a big fall from annual food price inflation to May, which was 3.2%. So some good news.

0: Sotheby's. They said somewhere between $40,000 and $60,000. Went for $1 million, and that's how things roll these days. 6:21 at News Talk ZB.
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12: In the winter water, your body temperature can drop critically in seconds. 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
0: Speaking of Nvidia, for what it's worth, Apple overtook Nvidia again over the weekend. Shares were up again, and 4.9 trillion versus 4.8 trillion. Mike, if the WAS win it all and they can, where does the Hellberg go, them or Fox? The answer is good question, good fun sporting question. The answer is Fox, because you cannot overstate what's happened this morning in the sporting context. So Fox would win that, and the WAS would win the, I'm assuming, the team of the year. So, speaking of which, 6:25.
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0: Yeah, so it's history, and to win the Open, I suppose, I mean, if we get them on later on this morning, you'll ask, but I guess you would pick the Masters. If you had to win one major, you'd pick the Masters. I guess I may be wrong, but he's won the Open. He started the par 4 18th, so needed a birdie to win outright, or a par to go into a playoff. The 18th has given up 4 birdies all day, 27 birdies all tournament. Is that a lot? No. Fewest of any hole on the course.
13: What a tee shot. I mean, that was a Mike Tyson uppercut. Please. Unbelievable. Outstanding drive from Ryan Fox.
0: Yeah, and he looked confident the whole time too. He likes to play fast because he had to wait for the party up ahead to finish because he likes to play fast. Here comes his approach.
13: Come on. Oh, be right, baby. Oh, yes, sirree. Fantastic shot. You won't see many better than that.
0: No, straight into the green, below the pin, 11 foot for everything.
14: Taking no time at all. It's what you dream of, a putt to win the Open.

0: champion golfer of the year. He celebrates, and far away in New Zealand celebrates with him.
1: Indeed we do. Dad was on the phone.
2: Yeah, I'm not quite sure how I had that last part, to be honest, but I did. That's right. I had a bunch of really good shots down the street.
1: You seemed very calm throughout the whole thing. It's well worth watching. If you weren't up early, and most of us weren't, of course, but if you didn't see it, it's well worth watching. Very calm through the whole thing. And then, of course, the speech.
3: Oh, well, I don't really know what to think at the moment. I spoke to my kids last night, and they said, bring back a trophy. I think this is a pretty cool one to bring back for them. Just an unbelievable week. The golf course was fantastic. The English weather was fantastic. You guys out there were fantastic. The support was amazing. This is pretty cool. Thank you very much.
1: There you go. And you can't underestimate, if you missed it all over the weekend, the 62, which was for a while the story, but then sort of everyone was getting 62 and breaking records left, right and centre, and you never see a course like that in those sort of benign conditions for all 4 days, but that's the way it played out. So history being made this morning. Ryan Fox, another New Zealand champion. Speaking of sport, World Cup kicks off at 7 o'clock. The final this morning, we'll go and have a look at prospects in just a moment.

0: 7 o'clock, the final this morning. We'll go and have a look at prospects in just a moment.
1: I love jokes and I couldn't get them. I'd ask people what they said. If you've got to say it the second or third time, it's buggered. It's gone. You miss out on so much life, it's not funny. But if they've got hearing aids, it opens up your life. You can now go out and amongst people, down to the pub. And if the noise is too much, you set it for that particular place. It's costing me $49 a month. ACC is putting the same in. They resonate. They're like friends. They can't help you enough.
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11: Good morning at 6:30. I'm Wendy Petrie. A famous victory for Ryan Fox. The New Zealand golfer has won the British Open at Royal Birkdale. He's won by a stroke at 10 under par after sinking an 11-foot birdie putt on the last hole.
12: I stood on the tee and said to my caddy, Dean, you know, we're going to try to win this. I hit two perfect shots and I'm not sure how I hit the putt. As I said, my hands were all over the place. I was just trying to get it towards the hole somewhere.
11: Fox earns $5.5 million for the achievement. The 39-year-old joins Sir Bob Charles, Michael Campbell and Dame Lydia Ko as New Zealanders to win major championships. More shortly in sport. Labor says it's a shame the government isn't pushing through new consent laws right now. National has announced if re-elected, it'll ensure consent has to be actively given, meaning there must be a yes rather than the absence of a no. It says it brings us in line with other jurisdictions like the UK and parts of Australia. Labor Justice spokesperson Camilla Ballage told Ryan Bridge she agrees with the policy and says her party's been trying to get it across the line.
13: Unfortunately, at our last meeting, the National Party said that they were walking away from it and they were going to release their own policy and campaign on it for the election rather than introducing it to Parliament and making the change.
11: Health New Zealand's incoming board member is adding to the alarm over an increasing numbers of privately owned general practice clinics. Brian Betty signing off as General Practice New Zealand chair later this week after more than 3 years in the role. Reflecting on sector issues, Betty says clinical and local practice ownership is crucial. Nearly a quarter of practices are owned by private entities, with two groups poised to control more than 15%. Betty says officials need to think ahead.
14: Do we want 20% corporate-owned, 50% corporate-owned, where do we want this to stop and how do we do that?
11: The US says it's completed an eighth straight night of attacks against Iran. It comes after two US military personnel were killed in Jordan, while allies in the region report more Iranian attacks. The US and Iran have intensified attacks as an interim ceasefire deal signed a month ago has unraveled and a struggle for control.

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10: 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All comes down to the final this morning. Spain v Argentina. 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Mike, the Open is the overarching best major to win, longevity and depth of field. 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History. Fair enough. 6:45.
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10: Good morning to you.
12: Hey, Mike.
10: So it seems all back on, doesn't it?
12: Yeah, the war has taken a tough turn, hasn't it, with the first US combat deaths in 4 months since the start of this thing, as the fight seems to be escalating day by day. Two American troops killed by an Iranian strike in Jordan, another person still missing. So is this edging towards a wider war yet again? The White House sent out Chris Wright, the Energy Secretary, to respond to the latest challenges, he says, of what some now are calling Trump's forever war.
13: Yes, this mission will go on until the mission is done.
12: It is a growing challenge. Back in March, it was that same energy secretary who said the war would be over with quickly.
13: I think that this conflict will certainly come to the end in the next few weeks.
12: Well, it's now almost 5 months with little sign of any real diplomacy. Secretary Wright now saying,
13: we've pivoted.
12: To what? The U.S. is responding to Iran's missiles and drones with anti-missiles that cost around $2.5 million apiece. For drones that were bought for maybe $50,000 each, Democratic Senator Mark Warner, who is on the Intelligence Committee, says that Trump also turned his back on an aid offer from Ukraine.
14: President Zelensky, the only country that has devised the technique of counter-Iranian drones at $5,000, they've done it so effectively, they offered us all of that technology for free. And the Trump White House basically said to the Ukrainians, thanks, but no thanks.
12: Well, Kuwait now is accusing Iran of targeting civilian sites. They say one of their power and water plants has been struck a couple of times in 2 days. Kuwait relies on desalinated water for about 90% of their drinking water. So

0: years, maybe longer. Good golfer in his own right, of course. He was there this morning. Watch all this unfold. He's with us directly after 7 o'clock. Ryan himself is dealing with the international obligations, as you do as a major winner. So I'm increasingly optimistic we'll get Foxy on the program sometime between now and when we leave this morning. So that's encouraging. So we'll get the inside word from Wheelhouse, because he watched the whole thing unfold. And if you just join us, and it really was something to watch. I mean, it changed over the weekend, obviously, with the 62, and suddenly he became in contention. And then he started the final round today in the final group, and he hung in there. And I suppose, to a degree, the field came back to him, didn't they? I mean, at the end of the day, he had a reasonably good round. But just to watch it unfold, and this is a rare day. It is a truly global international sport, and a New Zealander has won it. So Marcus Wheelhouse with us in a couple of moments after the news, which is next here at News Talk ZB.
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9: Good morning at 7 o'clock. I'm Wendy Petrie. New Zealand has a fourth major golf champion.
10: Well, what a week it's been. But in the end, it really was a case of fantastic Mr. Fox.
9: Ryan Fox has won the British Open by a stroke at Royal Birkdale, earning $5.5 million for his achievement. He finished at 10 under par after sinking an 11-foot birdie putt in the last hole. The 39-year-old joined Sir Bob Charles, Michael Campbell, Dame Lydia Ko as New Zealanders to win Grand Slam events. More shortly in sport. Labour is reminding voters consent laws will change no matter who wins November's election. National has announced if re-elected, it'll ensure consent has to be given actively, meaning there must be a yes rather than the absence of a no. But Labour says it's already been working in a bipartisan approach to bring the law to Parliament. The party's justice spokesperson, Camilla Bellage, told Ryan Bridge National has backed away from the plan to instead campaign on the policy.
11: I think it's a real lost opportunity. I think it's a shame, and you know, it's not too late. The National Party can come back and we can make it happen.
9: Experts warn antidepressants are becoming the go-to treatment for young people as mental health services struggle to meet demand. Official figures show the number of teenagers

0: doesn't get any better than this.
1: No, it doesn't. And it's, you know, I think the Open Trophy, you know, the claret jug, so to speak, is you know, just one of those things where it's such a special event. You know, he's had a lot of success on Lynx Golf in the past, you know, winning the Dunhill and playing well in the Irish Opens and the Scottish Opens, etc. So, you know, he was always in that, you know, in that, held in that regard of being a great Lynx player. Yeah. So this is very apt for him to win, you know, the Open Championship. But it's so freaking hard to win these golf tournaments, and there's so many great players, and you know, obviously everything's got to go your way, but you know, it's hard work, and it's different things that sit around, you know, the luck and all, you know, all those sort of things that make up winning sporting events.
0: What's your sense of it? Does it take him to the next level?
1: Yeah, I mean, there's no doubt, right? It's you're sitting in a very small group in New Zealand. Well, people, you know, three players that have ever won a major. I mean, it's, you know, like nobody can ever take that away from him now. You know, he's a major winner, and I think it's just, I mean, I'm so stoked for him. It's crazy.
0: Yeah, so should be, and not to put too fine a point on it, Marcus, but people who follow golf know your role in his success, so you must take at least a decent amount of credit for this, and I hope you feel that.
1: Yeah, I do. You know, like it's just on the phone to Annika and his wife, and you know, we've been together for 15 years, and it's just, I'm very just incredibly proud of him and what he's done, and just the way he is, and the human he is as well. So there's multiple levels of pride in that, and yeah, I'm really proud of myself. I think it's always been a goal of mine to win a major, and I haven't said that out loud to too many people, but you know, like now that it's happened, it's just like holy hecka, you know, it's pretty surreal, very surreal.
0: It's fantastic. We're stoked for you, mate. Go well, and appreciate your time very much.
1: Thank
0: good
1: you.
0: To talk to you. Appreciate it, Marcus Wheelhouse. He's, as I say, Ryan's doing the international thing at the moment, so when he gets into the lounge where Marcus is at the moment at Royal Birkdale, we'll get him on the program. What a morning, eh? 13 past 7.
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6: Hosking.
5: 724. With the war, I was thinking about this over the weekend. You watch the speech. Watch the speech Friday. With the war, he doesn't know how to finish. It seems to me the Trump plan, given the Iran problem will reflect badly for him in the midterms, is to basically now gerrymander the vote by pretending they've got an emergency. That was largely the point of Friday's speech, wasn't it? Which contained a reissuing of old material, none of which specifically claimed his famed 2020 was stolen. Couple of polls out over the weekend have one, his approval rating for the war and the economy down, again, and two, the overall view of personal financial circumstances among Americans at multi-year lows. Americans basically are miserable. And the import prices, by the way, over the weekend as well, out of China, way higher than expected, which of course means everything gets more expensive for those already miserable and adds, of course, to inflation. And that's before you get to the 30-year fixed mortgage rates, which came out over the weekend as well. They're now the mid-sixes. Once again, multi-year highs. And killing off any summer house buying sentiment. So faced with all of that, stacking an election would seem the only way to move forward. Now, whether he can pull it off will be interesting and worrying, of course, to watch. You wonder if at some point, even the Republicans who have stayed the course with the increasing amounts of madness might see it as a bridge too far. Looks increasingly obvious that America is being run by a dictator, if not in reality, certainly in his own mind. His whole second term has been about testing the boundaries of presidential power, mainly thanks to the Supreme Court, though, in a futile fashion. But the plan appears, you know, you try 10 different things, maybe win two. An emergency around voting will be another test of the system. Ironically, this should be fertile ground for the Democrats, but they're busy pulling themselves apart as they scrap over progressive madness driven by the Mandami Brigade versus centralism as led by the likes of, you know, people like Gavin Newsom. But one of the aforementioned polls only gave them a 4-point edge on congressional success. All that madness and corruption in the White House, and you still can't muster a runaway lead, for goodness sake. How broken does that make the place look? Which would be fine if this was Poland or Turkey, but it's America, and America counts. Which is why we should all be worried, because it can't end well.
6: Hosking.
5: We're apparently standing by for the latest round of tariff increases. It was supposed to happen allegedly Friday, so he couldn't do it with AIPA, so he's going to do it through Section 301. We're going to land with 12.

0: 12.5. We're currently on 10. So it's not materially the end of the world, but that'll get tested in some way, shape or form, but the announcement hasn't come. Speaking of announcements, I watched Peter's speech yesterday, which once again seemed to go on an awfully long time. It was certainly longer on than a Sunday. I thought, I better do it. I better be on top of this. And they took it on and on. I said, mate, wrap it up. For God's sake, it's Sunday. I've got things to do. Anyway, there's $1 billion to go mapping some stuff. So first of all, he's spending money we don't have to do something that we don't know the outcome on. Because once you've mapped the territory, it's entirely possible they might come back and go, not as much as we thought, mate. And that's before you get to the people, once you've mapped it, who comes in and does it? Because it's entirely possible the next government will be Labour and they'll ban it all again. And then they said, where are you getting the money from? He said, the Future Fund. Now, I'm open to correction. I didn't think the Future Fund had started yet. It's a Labour idea, the Future Fund. So what the hell is he talking about? What's going on here? Prime Minister. Shortly.
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10: Good morning, it's 7:30. I'm Wendy Petrie. Ryan Fox has made golfing history, winning the British Open by a stroke at Royal Birkdale. He earns $5.5 million for his achievement. The 39-year-old joins Sir Bob Charles, Michael Campbell and Dame Lydia Ko as New Zealanders to win Grand Slam events. Fox has thanked his family for their support.
11: I've got a lot of people to thank. First of all, my family. My wife and kids are in Florida at the moment. I spoke to my kids last night and they said, bring back a trophy. I think this is a pretty cool one to bring back for them.
10: A renewed call to put Kiwi lives ahead of tobacco profits in the wake of missing our smoke-free 2025 target. Health Coalition Aotearoa is launching its Prevention Brief 2026, challenging politicians to change our tobacco fortunes. It says we've plummeted from second place in the Global Tobacco Industry Interference Index to 53rd over the past 3 years. Coalition co-chair Boyd Swinburne says it's an issue we have to get serious about.
12: We're definitely calling on the next government, whoever forms it, to go back to being a world leader in action.
10: The New Zealand First Leader says Labor needs to come to its senses on oil and gas exploration. The party's promised to have our offshore oil and gas reserves surveyed using a $1 billion investment to do so. It would create a framework for the country to develop these sites and extract resources. Leader Winston Peters says the world has changed dramatically since the previous government banned oil and gas.
5: These are critical resources going forward, not just for fuel, but for medicine. And to say you can shut it down when in reality you can't is nonsense.
10: Weight loss drugs like Ozempic are finding their way into competitive bodybuilding. The world's anti-doping agency noted an alarming run of these weight loss medications among athletes and is tracking patterns of their use. Claudia O'Neill has more.
13: The drugs are present in untested, enhanced bodybuilding circles, especially in the US. New Zealand's International Fitness and Bodybuilding Federation Pro League says it conducts natural competitions and tests athletes for a range of prohibited substances. Insulin manipulators feature on its prohibited substances list when used solely for weight loss purposes.
10: The soon-to-be former chair of General Practice New Zealand wants to see officials address corporate clinic ownership. Nearly a quarter of practices are owned by private entities, with two groups poised to control more than 15%. Brian Betty, who will begin his new role as Health New Zealand board member later this week, says he's concerned at the lack of a GP ownership strategy.
14: We certainly need innovation. We need a range of service providers, but we need to think very hard about this issue of local clinical ownership.
10: Two new iwi-led charter schools open today as the government's charter school expansion continues. Kura Toa in Porirua, Te Kura Ungati Fatua Kim Tamaki in Auckland will both cater for Year 7 to Year 13 students. Argentina's taking on Spain in this morning's World Cup final. Newstalk ZB's with excited Kiwi Argentinians watching on in Wellington.
15: Even if you are not in Argentina, you can feel like the Argentinian people feel.
16: Man, I'm so excited. We hope we can win this.
10: More shortly in sport, that's Newstalk ZB News with Spark for Business, building growth through tech innovation.
17: 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New Zealand has a fourth major golf champion and a second at the British Open. From this in 1963 at Royal Lytham in St Anne's.
18: So Bob Charles becomes the first left-hander to win the British Open Golf Championship.
17: To this at Royal Birkdale in 2026.
19: Well, what a week it's been. And in the end, it really was a case of fantastic Mr Fox.
17: Ryan Fox has won the British Open by a stroke, earning $5.5 million for his achievement. He finished at 10 under par after sinking an 11-foot birdie putt on the last hole. The 39-year-old joins Sir Bob, Michael Campbell and Dame Lydia Ko as New Zealanders to win majors. 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The Football World Cup final has kicked off in New Jersey between Spain and Argentina. There's no score after 25 minutes. They've just had a hydration break and are back into the action now. Liam Lawson's finished 12th at the Belgian Grand Prix. He remains 10th in the Drivers' Championship with 39 points. World Championship leader Kimi Antonelli won his sixth race of the season. The Titans and Dolphins have secured wins over the Sea Eagles and Cowboys respectively to complete round 20 of League's NRL. The Westernies have been dismissed for 188 during the fourth one-day cricket international of their five-match rubber against New Zealand in Barbados. The Black Caps are 134 for 4 in the 25th over. They lead the series 2-1. And two-time Tour de France champion Jonas Vingegaard, who was second in the general classification behind Tadej Pogacar, abandoned the race after crashing during stage 15. Remco Evenepoel won the 183k leg. Pogacar leads overall by 5 minutes with six stages to ride. I'm Andrew Alderson, and that's Newstalk ZB Sport with Generate. For award-winning performances, generate kiwisaver.co.nz. It's 25 minutes to 8. Mike Hosking is next.
9: 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Newstalk ZB Wellington Time Saver Traffic.
20: 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The urban motorway is heavy coming in from Murphy Street through to Epperton Terrace. State Highway 1, moderate to heavy city-bound Linden through to Johnsonville. State Highway 2, moderate to heavy in Patches, city-bound Upper Hutt through to Naranga Gorge. 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Ivanka Zonic for TimeSaver Traffic and Travel.
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0: Met Service forecast for Wellington. A mainly fine day, apart from the chance of a late morning or early

0: years. When I look at what other governments are doing, for example, and how they run their public service, there's a huge opportunity for us to do that much better. Obviously, a big part of that is data center investments. We have plenty of land, we have plenty of water, we have good temperate climates, but obviously any investment in data centers has got to be able to bring additional generation to our system. We can't have it taking away from the current system. So that's sort of, so there is thinking about those frameworks that we've got underway.
1: I chat GBT the other day, the sitting days left in Parliament this year, it says 10. Is that correct?
0: This comes from a man who's just had, 7 weeks holiday in New York or something?
1: Whatever. I'm looking at
0: Where's my calendar?
1: No, I was looking at
0: There it is.
1: I was looking at the things you've got left to do, legislatively speaking. You've got 10 sitting days left. Would that be correct? You're rising in September.
0: Parliament lists on September 24.
1: Right.
0: We've got three sitting blocks going between now and then.
1: So three.
0: We've got a 3-week one now. We did some urgency, as you know, just before the last recess.
1: Right.
0: And we may have to use some more urgency as well. We've got some big things to get done.
1: You will get it done as well.
0: Oh, absolutely. Yeah. This is a government that's probably done more legislation, I think, since the early 80s than any other government. And we've got it's a lot of planes to land in sequence and in the legislative agenda. But there's a lot to get done.
1: Okay. Nice to see you. Appreciate
0: it. Good to see you too.
1: Prime Minister 13-2.
2: 2 p.m. call out. We're on your way. Heading back to the office? We're on your way there too. Commute to site? Yep, you guessed it. We're on your way. The Z Business Fuel Card is accepted at every Z, Caltex and Challenge station. So we're always on your way. 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
3: 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I'm running late for work and I didn't realise I was speeding. 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I mean, everyone's going that fast. And I'm the one that gets pulled
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1: Didn't have time to mention Bill Birch. Probably goes back a little bit further than Luxon's association with the National Party, but Bill Birch Friday died at the age of 92. Dealt with Bill Birch many times over the years. Not a personality, and I don't think I'm being cruel or rude in saying that. Not really a party boy, not really a live wire, but a man of tremendous influence, of course. And in many respects, the original Stephen Joyce. So if you think of Stephen Joyce as the man who kind of pulled all the strings and did everything for a while there, Bill Birch was the sort of original version of that Muldoon into Bulger, of course, and Shipley. If you've got time, newsroom had what I couldn't work it out. It's either a negative thing or it's an insightful and slightly negative thing. They got hold of some briefing papers. It was called Project M. And it was Tourism New Zealand's briefing to the government on the Michelin stars. And that's worth reading to the extent that what we were led to believe may happen and what did happen were kind of, well, let's just say that if you gave them the appropriate amount of money, you would know the outcome. Let me come back to it in just a couple of moments. 8 to 8.
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11: Ryan Fox credits British Open win to the quick pace on the back nine. Our foreign minister describes the worsening war in the Middle East as very unsatisfactory. Weight loss drugs provide a challenge for the world of bodybuilding. In sport, a tense, goalless start to the World Cup final. 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
12: Bigger toy sale ends tomorrow at the warehouse. Good morning. State Highway 1 is heavy city-bound Tawa through to Johnsonville. State Highway 2 moderate to heavy in patches coming in from Upper Hutt through to Naranga. The urban motorway is heavy city-bound from Murphy Street through to Everton Terrace. So 800 jammed updates us. Get 20% off selected Lego themes ends tomorrow at the warehouse. Ivanka Zonich for time saver traffic and travel.
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1: So Project M was a secret business case. Tourism New Zealand emphasised the upside scenarios, which you can't blame them for. That's, you know, you're thinking as a tourist organisation, you want, you know, to create a bit of fizz, so why wouldn't you, you know, accentuate the positive, so to speak. Essentially, though, for the initial fee, and we didn't know this previously, so the government paid $6 or $7 million, but the initial fee was just short of $2 million. It was $1.9 million. And essentially, it was guaranteed that at least one star would be handed out to a restaurant if that fee was paid. So that's different from what we might have been led to believe. In other words, the good Michelin people would wander freely around the countryside and review a whole lot of restaurants, and if we were good enough, we might get something. So for it's a pay-to-play. Subsequent briefing in August of 2025, the first Michelin stars would be awarded by the end of June in 26. So in other words, they'd already decided they were handing out stars. Then the question in this article, which is well worth reading, how realistic was Tourism New Zealand being? It pitched 36,000 additional visitors, 185 million extra tourist revenue to the minister. This is Louise Upston. In one of the same briefings, they did also admit that in all their bullishness, they'd previously missed its targets for off-peak guest nights. missed the target on the Qualmark accredited business's awareness of its Taiaki brand, and also noted the recovery in the youth tourist market was lagging. So they're good at talking bullish, not

0: into how these things work that we previously didn't know, and I found it moderately interesting. So that's on the newsroom site. It's all about Ryan Fox, obviously, this morning. We're still standing by from the I have every expectation. He needs to leave what he's doing and wander up to the lounge where Marcus Wheelhouse is and have a chat to us. So that could well happen, but we'll do the sport for you shortly as well.
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12: Good morning, it's 8 o'clock. I'm Wendy Petrie. New Zealand has a new major golf champion. Ryan Fox has won the British Open by a stroke at Royal Birkdale. The 39-year-old joined Sir Bob Charles, Michael Campbell, Dame Lydia Ko as New Zealanders to win a major. Fox has credited his win to a brisk tempo on the back nine.
13: As soon as I start thinking about it too much, then some bad stuff creeps in, and that was the whole process down the stretch. I had some good numbers coming in for iron shots into 16, 17 and 18, and I just picked my shot and hit it, and thankfully it kind of executed them pretty well.
12: Fox earns $5.5 million for the achievement. Foreign Minister Winston Peters describes the worsening war in the Middle East as very unsatisfactory. Fighting resumed between the US and Iran earlier this month. Two US soldiers have been killed by Iranian strikes in Jordan, while the International Atomic Energy Agency is looking into attacks on an under-construction Iranian nuclear site. Minister Winston Peters says it's a sad development.
14: It's costing us a lot when it comes to our cost of living, our fuel prices, and these are things that are very, very unsettling worldwide.
12: And Winston Peters is travelling to the Philippines today for the ASEAN New Zealand Foreign Ministers meeting. Chris Luxon says he doesn't know if and when New Zealand could face higher tariffs from the US, but will weather whatever comes our way. Trade experts have suggested New Zealand could face a blanket 12.5% tariff as early as this Friday. This would replace the 10% tariff we currently face. The Prime Minister told Mike Hosking there will continue to be strong demand for New Zealand goods.
15: We've been anywhere between 10 to 15%, you know, the last couple of years. We've actually grown our business into the US regardless of all of that. Our exporters are pretty smart at navigating all of that and done a good job.
12: Natural bodybuilding is at a crossroads over whether to ban slimming drugs like Ozempic. The world

0: Anti-doping agency is monitoring the rising popularity of these medications, including among athletes. Sport Research Institute co-director Eric Helms says they're being used in untested bodybuilding divisions, especially in the US. But he says the sport revolves around discipline, knowledge, training and experience.
1: The idea of making that process easier to the point where it's not actually a challenge, not just enhancing the output that you get from it, is to many antithetical to the concept of natural bodybuilding.
0: Queenstown is aiming to become a global hub for travel technology. Global travel, tourism and tech leaders are gathering today at the Asia Pacific Web and Travel Conference to discuss the future of the industry, covering topics like artificial intelligence, sustainability and changing travel trends. A state funeral will be held for veteran broadcaster and journalist Darren Hinch in Melbourne this afternoon. The controversial figure died earlier this month at the age of 82. Born in New Plymouth, Hinch maintained deep ties to New Zealand, serving for some time as a correspondent and political commentator for Newstalk ZB. A nerve-wracking morning for football fans with this morning's World Cup final between Spain and Argentina. The Spanish fan is watching on in a fan zone in New York.
2: It's going great. 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
0: I'm Wendy Petrie. 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
5: To Newstalk ZB Sport, golfer Ryan Fox has etched a place in New Zealand sporting folklore, winning the Open Championship Major at Royal Birkdale by a stroke. The 39-year-old made four birdies in his last six holes, including on the 18th, to finish at 10 under par. Only four players had beaten par on the final hole all day. He sank an 11-foot putt to win and says the hole was probably the best in his career.
6: Definitely the first part. I mean, I hit two shots exactly how I wanted to hit them. I didn't feel anything for the putt. Everything was shaking that much. I was just happy to hit it somewhat near the hole.
5: Fox earns $5.5 million for the achievement. He joins Sir Bob Charles, Michael Campbell and Dame Lydia Ko as New Zealanders to win major championships. 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A scoreless first half in the Football World Cup final between Spain and Argentina in New Jersey. The Spanish have had the bulk of possession, completing 348 passes to just 191 for the Argentinians. Spain have also manufactured three shots to none, the best of those coming in the 39th minute on TVNZ.
7: Osset nicked on to Oyarzabal! The strike was close enough to be convenient for Martinez.
5: Liam Lawson's finished 12th at the Belgian Grand Prix. He remains 10th in the Drivers' Championship with 39 points. World Championship leader Kimi Antonelli won his sixth race of the season. The Titans and the Dolphins have secured wins over the Seagulls and Cowboys, respectively, to complete round 20 of League's NRL. And two-time Tour de France champion Jonas Vingegaard, who was second in the general classification behind Tadej Pogacar, has abandoned the race after crashing during stage 15. Pogacar continues to lead overall by 5 minutes with six stages to ride. I'm Andrew Alderson and that's Newstalk ZB Sport with Generate. 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
9: 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A heavy run in on the urban motorway citybound from Murphy Street through to Everton Terrace overpass. State Highway 1 is heavy citybound Tawa through to Granada Drive. Busy from Newlands. State Highway 2 heavy citybound Kennedy Good through to Melling. Again from Douse. 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Ivanka Zonich for TimeSaver Traffic and Travel.
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10: Met Service forecast for Wellington. A mainly fine day, apart from the chance of a late morning or early afternoon shower. Southerly winds dying out tonight. A high of 11 degrees and a low of 4 degrees. Tomorrow will be a fine day with northerly winds developing before dawn. A high of 12 degrees and a low of 7. And looking ahead to Wednesday, a fine day with northerly winds. A high of 13 degrees and a low of 6 degrees.
11: 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Epic adventure, great

0: if he had missed that putt, and who knows what's happened. And Mike, you've played enough golf, mate, to realise it's a sport where not only are you battling the rest of the field, you're battling the course, you're battling your own mind, you're battling your physical state, and anything, any minute tweak in your golf swing, any little error can totally ruin your whole round. It is such a precise sport.
1: It's an amazing sport like that, isn't it? But having you answered it, Jason, I think. So I posed the question earlier. If you could win a major, would it be this one or would you go the Masters? And you seem to indicate that you'd win the Open.
2: Well, I'm a bit like you, Mike. I mean, Lynx Golf is the defence of the course is the wind, which actually hasn't been there this weekend. No. The Masters has got the prestige about it, but it feels a bit more like Disneyland to me when you watch the Masters. This is pure golf. Look, if you win any of them, you're right up there. The exemptions he gets now, Ryan Fox, 5 years at all of the majors now. The prize money aside, but yeah, look, he's. I mean, it's just a brilliant way to start the week.
0: Do you think, Mike, the fact that Royal Birkdale was absolutely parched, it reminded me of a Kiwi golf course, a bit of a goat track in the middle of summer. Do you think Ryan Fox, that helped him?
1: It may well have done.
0: A little bit of home?
1: But, I mean, the thing about it is, I mean, you say that, and I was watching, the ball would roll for a mile, but, I mean, the problem in the Lynx golf course, it can roll for a mile left or right or then come back on you and go into a bunker or a, you know, tussock or, and that's the weird thing about it, wasn't it? Like, got to take a break. More in a moment. 13 past 8.
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1: I have to bolt through this. Andrew, the World Cup as a whole thing, your view? Three countries, 48 teams, Spain or Argentina will win it as an event. What do you think?
0: Yeah, I thought it initially, Mike, it might have been overblown with that many teams, but I've quite enjoyed it. It has gone on a long time, but I enjoyed a lot of the pool games. I enjoyed the atmospheres. I thought the venues were fantastic. And I think probably the two best teams made the final.
1: Yeah. Barney,

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2: 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Good morning. Now, State Highway 2 traffic lights are out at Melling. Then it's moderate to heavy from Pitsoni through to Naranga. Do update us if you can. 0800 jammed. Heavy coming in on the urban motorway from Murphy Street. State Highway 1 moderate from Tawa. It becomes heavy from Newlands. Get cash back on the MGHS and U9 range at Gaisley MG. 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
5: 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It's prompted him to think about a few different ways that it's helping. 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
1: Hosking.
9: Stevie's back from holiday. The primary vote to greet him in the Australian poll this morning has Labor dropping 3 points. One Nation up one and 2 points up to the coalition, so that'll be encouraging for the coalition. Miss Hanson, who's been wandering around Europe on holiday, much to the chagrin of Barnaby Joyce, her fellow traveller, and has been in the pool with Gina Reinhardt, the pictures of which are available on the net if you wish to partake. Not recommending, just saying they're available. Anyway, she was on Spotlight last night and she was talking about how we once again need to be a monocultural country and how it's been swamped by Asians and how Tommy Robertson's a welcome any time she's Prime Minister. And so it goes. So anyway, Steve Price with more on this after the news, which is next here at News Talk Z.

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0: mine, cricketer David Hookes, who was hit with a sucker punch and died in a street in Melbourne. And so I gave Hinch a touch-up, and he sued me, and years later I found out that we were working at the same company at the time, found out that a secret payment had been made to him without me being told, which I wasn't very keen about. But, I just raise it because I think we give away state funerals, which is happening today at midday in Port Melbourne and some joint called the Timber Yard, because Hinch has always said he's not someone who is religious. We give away too cheaply. I mean, he was a Kiwi who spent much of his media career based in Sydney, New York, overseas. Yeah. Yes, he was very popular on radio in Melbourne. But, I mean, you're setting yourself a low bar, in my view. I mean, if every, you know, popular media personality is going to be given a state funeral, you're going to have a lot of state funerals. I just am a bit cynical about the fact that this was announced in the lead up to a state election at the end of the year, knowing that all the people who love Darren Hinch are now going to go, oh, well, the Labor government, they're not so bad after all.
1: I got to say, though, he died, was a week ago, it was Friday, wasn't it? I remember it distinctly, just a smidge over a week ago. I was sad because, I mean, it's not the way it used to be. I mean, I know this makes us sound like a couple of old farts, but with Laws gone, Jones is going to end, unfortunately, very sadly, and Hinch now gone, and I'd include you in there, but I mean, the greats are going, I'm afraid, aren't they?
0: No, we've still got the great Mike Hosking. What are you talking about?
1: Oh, whatever. Please. You've clearly been on holiday and come back in a good mood. Anyway, good to see you. We'll see you Wednesday. Appreciate it very much, Steve Price, out of Australia. The other thing, by the way, speaking of that aforementioned election, Jacinda Allen. I watched her over the weekend. It was Friday, in fact. Remember the CFMEU, the union, the corrupt union? It's called the Big Build, and it's in exclusive to Victoria, the Big Build. But, I mean, the CFMEU is a corrupt organisation, the length and breadth of Australia. Anyway, the allegation on Friday was, despite the fact they went in there and sacked everybody, it's just still as crooked as it ever would be. And she didn't want to have anything to do with it. Any question regarding union figures or people associated with the union should be put to the federal government's appointed administrator who's responsible for the operation of the union. In fact, all this was taking place in her backyard, didn't seem to bother her, which is why she will be losing the election come November. 8:45.
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5: 12 minutes away from nine, I can tell you it's still nil all in the football, but what's important about it is that Spain have had four shots on target after 70 minutes. Argentina have not literally kicked the ball towards the goal once at all. It seems pointless to me. By the way, olive oil is back, which is very encouraging. I was just thinking about it over the weekend. We don't buy Spanish olive oil. We buy local olive oil from down the road made by good people who keep winning medals every year. But be that as it may, the rain seems to have come right. Spain seems to be seeing the upcoming harvest is going to be fantastic and all is well with the world. The other thing I should tell you is tomorrow we'll be spending time. Ryan Fox, by the way, still hasn't come back. So he's doing his international obligations, talking to sponsors, et cetera, et cetera. So Marcus Wheelhouse's coach, is in the bar and he was 1.5 champagnes deep when we had him on at 7:10. So Lord knows how many champagnes deep he is by now, because he's still waiting for Ryan to return from his sponsorship commitments to join him in the bar to celebrate his great victory. So what I'm telling you is the chance of us getting Ryan Fox between now and 9 o'clock is about zero. But as luck would have it, we had him booked in for the show tomorrow anyway. So I suppose that semi-solves itself. But also tomorrow, part of the focus is going to be Burnham, who overnight is going to become the British Prime Minister. He became the Labour Party leader over the weekend. He's going to announce, I don't know if he's going to do it day one. I assume he's going to, you know, go forth the way he means to go on. A cabinet reshuffle, and it looks like Rachel Reeves may be for the high jump, and Ed Miliband. This is all going left. Watch this space. It's all going left, which is fine. Poll out over the weekend, 24, 24 and 21. So what does that mean? Reform on 24, Labour on 24, Conservatives on 21. So there's a little bit of a bounce there for the Labour Party with the arrival of Andy Burnham. And here's the other interesting thing, given what was announced over the weekend from Winston Peters. And that was the business of spending $1 billion going and looking for oil and gas, all of which is fine. But, of course, who was out there yesterday poo-pooing it all? Christopher Hipkins. Christopher Hipkins doesn't like oil, doesn't like gas, and wants to ban it. And yet, what's one of the first things that Andy Burnham's going to do as a very left-leaning British Prime Minister? And the answer is open up the North Sea for oil and gas. So how is it one left-leaner can see it and the other one can't? Nine away from nine.
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6: AFC's Give Me Five. Good morning. The Urban Motorway is heavy city bound from Murphy Street through to Everton Terrace. State Highway 2. Traffic lights are still out at Melling. Then it's moderate from Petone through to Naranga. State Highway 1. Moderate to heavy city bound coming in from Newlands. 0800 Jammed updates us. 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
3: And on that note, ironically, and we'll talk about it with Catherine tomorrow on the program when she joins us from France, the EU over the weekend have unveiled proposals that would slow cuts to business greenhouse gas emission limits. So the whole world, so some industries could obtain emission allowances until 2038 instead of 2034. This is the commission that develops legislation for the EU's 27 member states. So they're pulling back. They're pulling back on the EVs. They're pulling back on the emissions. The left-leaning Andy Burnham's opening up the North Sea for oil and gas. I mean, you know, read the room, folks. Six away from seven.
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3: 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Now, the World Cup halftime show, it was almost seamless, wasn't it? This was designed, I didn't realise this, it was designed by Chris Martin, started with Madonna.

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5: Good morning, it's 9 o'clock. I'm Wendy Petrie. Ryan Fox has pulled off a superb victory at the British Open. He's become just the fourth New Zealander to win a major golf tournament.
6: Well, what a week it's been. But in the end, it really was a case of fantastic Mr. Fox.
5: Fox finished at 10 under par after sinking an 11-foot birdie putt on the last hole. In doing so, he pockets a cool $5.5 million. The 39-year-old joins Sir Bob Charles, Michael Campbell and Dame Lydia Ko as New Zealanders to win majors more shortly in sport. The Prime Minister sees the irony in New Zealand First wanting to invest in oil and gas after supporting the previous government's ban. The party's promise to have our offshore oil and gas reserves surveyed through a $1 billion investment if they're elected. Chris Luxon told Mike Hosking New Zealand First needs to own up to the fact they were part of what killed oil and gas exploration in New Zealand.
7: It's a lovely idea, but it's just somewhat deeply ironic coming from New Zealand First, given they're the guys that supported the oil and gas ban. They've seen a chilling effect through those investors. And why would you move hundreds of millions of dollars into New Zealand? So we'll keep trying, but it's bloody hard.
5: The foreign minister intends to raise China's South Pacific missile test with his Chinese counterpart this week. Winston Peters is travelling to the Philippines this week to attend the East Asia Summit and ASEAN Regional Forum. It comes after China's testing of a dummy nuclear-capable missile into South Pacific earlier this month. Peters told Ryan Bridge today he's going to be asking questions to China Foreign Minister Wang Li.
8: Why are you doing that? What's the purpose of it? Are you trying to tell me that the strategic direction of missiles is different in the southern hemisphere than the northern hemisphere? Is that what you're trying to find out here?
5: Health New Zealand's acknowledged shortcomings in the care of a toddler whose bowel obstruction was missed at Whangarei Hospital. Open Justice reports the 15-month-old was diagnosed with a stomach bug after vomiting, but his mother demanded further action when his condition worsened. Rosie Leishman reports.
9: After 2 days, the toddler was flown to Auckland Starship Hospital, where surgeons removed about 20 centimetres of damaged bowel. A review found concerns about his condition wasn't escalated early enough, and communication with Starship didn't happen at the right time. Health NZ has apologised to the family, but they say it's not enough and they want more accountability.
5: An expert is concerned not enough

0: To News Talk ZB Sport, tension continues to rise as you heard news in the second half of the goalless Football World Cup final in New Jersey.
1: Lamar, he's got between a pair of them. Lamar Torres! Into the waiting arms of the Argentine goalkeeper.
0: Spain continue to pressure the Argentine goal in a bid to break the deadlock, including that 67th-minute opportunity on TVNZ. The Spanish have now had 11 shots on goal and 8 on target. Argentina are yet to register a shot. The clock has ticked up to 86 minutes. Football coverage with Nissan X-Trail, up to 10 years warranty when servicing with Nissan. New Zealand has a fourth major golf champion and a second at the Open from 1963 at Royal Lithum in St Annes.
2: So Bob Charles becomes the first left-hander to win the British Open Golf Championship.
0: It's a 2026 at Royal Birkdale.
3: Well, what a week it's been. And in the end, it really was a case of fantastic Mr Fox.
0: Ryan Fox has won the tournament by a stroke, earning $5.5 million for his achievement. He finished at 10 under par after sinking an 11-foot birdie putt on the last hole. The 39-year-old joins Sir Bob, Michael Campbell and Dame Lydia Ko as New Zealanders to win majors. A battle of wills at Kensington Oval in Barbados. New Zealand are tiptoeing along in difficult conditions at 160 for 6 in the 36th over after a rain delay. They're applying to the West Indies 188 during the fourth one-day cricket international of their five-match rubber. Mark Chapman made 80. The Black Caps lead the series at 2-1. I'm Andrew Alderson, and that's News Talk ZB News and Sport with Fisher Funds, New Zealand's most trusted KiwiSaver provider. It's 9:05.
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5: 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Now the Uber motorway is heavy coming in from Hill Street through to Everton Terrace. Northbound moderate to heavy from Evans Bay Parade through to Mount Vic Tunnel. State Highway 2 traffic lights are still out at Melling, causing delays from Kennedy Good. Rediford Street is flowing well and no hold-ups on State Highway 1. 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
6: Met Service forecast for Wellington. A mainly fine day, apart from the chance of a late morning or early afternoon shower. Southerly winds dying out tonight. A high of 11 degrees and a low of 4 degrees. Tomorrow will be a fine day with northerly winds developing before dawn. A high of 12 degrees and a low of 7. And looking ahead to Wednesday, a fine day with northerly winds, a high of 13 degrees and a low of 6 degrees.
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8: G'day, good morning and welcome to Monday the 20th of July. July 20th? 20th of July, whatever. It's the 20th. I hope you had a fantastic weekend because that weather, that weekend, middle of winter, what a glorious weekend to be in Wellington. Now, before we do anything else, and by the way, welcome back to school week. Everyone's back at school today. So hopefully that'll rearrange your itinerary and you'll have more time to listen to the show. Now, Ryan Fox, what a massive congratulations to New Zealand's latest sporting legends. What a performance, the Open Championship overnight, under pressure, one of world's greatest golf stages ever.

0: Kiwi stood up. That victory puts Ryan Fox into some very exclusive company. Sir Bob Charles was the first to win an Open back in 63, I think it was. Michael Campbell, of course, in 2005. Dame Lydia Ko built one of the greatest careers in women's golf. Ryan Fox now deserves to have his name spoken alongside those golf swing greats. What a moment for us, New Zealand sport. Coming up on the program today, we go to the Beehive to find out exactly what's going on as the countdown continues. You know, there's only 24 sitting days until election, over 8 weeks. Gosh, think about that. Now, when Winston Peters gets on a stage and makes a big announcement, the cameras turn up, the Sunday night news team turn up, and I don't believe this is going to be one of the defining election issues, but it's going to be one that's talked about, not because of politics, not because it's Winston Peters said, but people are going to ask a very, very simple question. Where does the $1 billion drilling look around come from? Because that's all it is, a look around. Now, before anyone jumps on me, let's be clear. I'm all for it. Drill, baby, drill. If we've got reserves, we've got gas, we can create jobs, bring in investment, improve our energy security, and turn us from a country consistently worrying about debt into one that actually is making money from its natural resources. Then why in the hell would we not explore for them? As long as it's done safely, properly, regulated, without thrashing our beautiful environment, I'm all for it. It's a big tick. Let's get it going. But here's the part where me and New Zealand First don't agree. Why? Simple question, why? Why are taxpayers footing the bill? If Winston Peters wants government to invest $1 billion in over time to survey offshore basins to identify commercially viable oil and gas reserves, why? Why are we paying just to have a look? The argument is that if we know what's under the seabed, companies will come and extract it, giving New Zealand greater fuel security and future royalty income. Now, that's good logic, and I understand it. But the reserves are, if they are, generally valuable, why aren't the world's biggest energy companies paying to find them themselves? These companies spend billions of dollars every year searching for oil and gas around the globe. That's what they do. That's how they make their money. So instead of writing a $1 billion check from taxpayers' pockets, why not make New Zealand one of the most attractive places in the world for these companies to invest in, speed up consenting, provide certainty, offer exploration incentives, targeted tax concessions, create joint ventures if necessary, make it easy to do business. But please don't ask the taxpayer to take all the upfront risk while private companies potentially take the reward once we know what we've got. We've got hospitals crying out for investment. We've got waiting lists. We've got roads that need upgrading. We've got schools, infrastructure, water systems that all need money. Every $1 billion has an opportunity cost. If you spend it here, you can't spend it somewhere else. Christopher Luxon said, it's deeply ironic coming from New Zealand First, who stood with Labour and Greens against oil and gas. Remember that?
1: Having said that, we do need to make sure we've got firming capacity in the country, and we're already doing it. You know, we've got $200 million we've set aside to try and co-invest with private investors, but we need private investors to come to the market. And at the end of the day, these guys killed it. They seen a chilling effect through those investors. And why would you move hundreds of millions of dollars into New Zealand? So we'll keep trying, but it's bloody hard because of what they did.
0: You know, you think about that co-investment. Maybe that is the solution. I just can't see us writing a check for $1 billion that our country just simply can't afford. Now, supporters will say Norway became extremely wealthy by developing its oil and gas industry. They're right. But how do we know where we're Norway? We don't want to spend $1 billion to find out. We want someone else to do. Now, Norway's petroleum wealth sits one of the world's largest sovereign wealth funds, worth well over $3 trillion. And oil and gas revenues have helped fund public services for decades. But Norway

0: I didn't just simply throw money around. It developed a long-term strategy, partnered with industry, and ensured the public received a return through taxes, royalties, and state ownership. If we are going to copy someone, let's copy that. That's the conversation we should be having. Not whether we should be drilled, but who's paying and whether taxpayers should pay $1 billion when there's companies that'll pay for it themselves.
1: Nick Mills.
0: So this morning I want to start the show by wanting to know what you think. 0800 80 10 80, text me 92 92. Should New Zealand be drilling firstly for more gas and oil? Well, you know my answer to that. And yeah, if the answer is yes, if you agree with me, should we be spending $1 billion up front when the companies that are actually going to drill are going to make the money? We'll get a clip the ticket, but why would we pay the upfront? That's what I don't understand. 0800 80 10 80. It's a Monday morning. It's Wellington mornings. Let's have a bit of a chat. 13 minutes past nine.
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9: I've just been reading what New Zealand First says the policy would do. Boost New Zealand's energy security. Yeah, tick. Great. Reduce dependence on imported fuel. Tick. Yes, great. Help bring down power and fuel crisis. Oh, how good would that be? Generate export income. Fabulous. Create a Norway-style sovereign wealth fund funded by oil and gas royalties. Fantastic. Charge royalties of more than 50% once the production matures. So, okay. So we have to spend $1 billion up front. And I just want to be clear, and I'm not 100% sure, but I'm 99.9% sure

0: that it was a couple of years since they discovered any oil. When before Labor stopped them actually drilling, when they put the rules in, I think it'd been a while, couple of years at least. Someone will correct me if I'm wrong. Before anything was discovered, you know, they were drilling, and finding nothing. Now we don't know. We don't know for sure whether there's any oil under them's waters. We don't. We know that there's gold down south, and we know that there's coal down south. We know there's stuff down south. But as for out in the waters, we don't know. Would this be a good idea? Would this be a good idea that the government pays to find out, and that would then would attract the major oil firms around the world coming and drilling? You see, I would make it more simple. I don't want us to spend $1 billion up front. I just don't think we've got it. Have you been to hospital lately? Have you called the police lately? Have you done anything lately which needs public service? You know, we need the money. We're broke. So why wouldn't we just entice them by saying, what can we possibly do to make it easy for you to come and explore? Can we do across, you know, all the parties, sit down and work out a plan that wouldn't stop them once they started drilling? Or if you signed a long-term lease, they couldn't stop it anyway. I mean, what could we do? What should we do? I think anything to start trying to find our national resources. I've got no issue with that. But actually putting $1 billion up front? I'm sorry, I can't see that. I can't see we can spend that money. Text coming in. Yeah, right, Winston's a shit stirrer. Turn the shine into gold. Look, Winston is going to be on a rampage. We know that. He's going to be on an absolute rampage between now and the election. And anything that's going to stir stuff up or make people think about it, he's going to come out with it, isn't he? He's going to come out with immigration. He's going to come out with horse racing, anything to do with it, fisheries, anything to do with his wheelhouse. He's going to come out and scream it. We need to find out whether we are full of natural resources. Look at Australia. Just look at it. Agreed we should not go after, agreed we should go after oil and gas again. The big problem we have is the disgraceful debacle by the ban of the last Labor New Zealand First government. I mean, we keep forgetting that New Zealand First were part of that, weren't they? Is rebuilding investor confidence. They won't bother with us unless the long-term certainty. It's as simple as that. Cheers, Tony. Tony, the thing is that if they've got a contract in place, they've got a contract in place. The government can't get rid of the contract if they've got a contract in place, can they? So I just think we should open the border, open the world, open us to the world. Say, come on in, have a look around. If you find something you want to drill for, let's talk. Not let's get a whole lot of scientists from around the world to start doing surveying and spend $1 billion, which we, by the way, do not have. We could make a new law. Any water taken and bottled for commercial use should be paying for it, leaves the country, much like we charge. Look, the water argument has been there forever. I don't buy into that. It's water is water. We got plenty of water. If you pay for the water, then sell it. Shouldn't we do the same for gas? No. Yes, we could. It could be really simple. Open everything up. Green light it. Say to the international companies, come in, have a look, do your own exploring. We'll help you. We'll give you tax incentives like we do for the picture theatres, for the movies, sorry. Why don't we just open it up? Say, here, come along, have a look. But write $1 billion check? No, thank you. Not for me. 0800 80 10 80 92 92. Firstly, are you for drilling and getting that all going again? And secondly, would you spend that sort of money? You know, my view.
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5: I've just been sitting back here thinking about Winston Peters, right? Now, I think New Zealand First has done some really good things. But when you sit back and think about it just lately, election year, their conference, right? If the biggest thing to come out of their conference is that he's going to put $1 billion into having a look around, just having a look around and see if there's any oil or natural, $1 billion, not drilling, just looking around, having a little sniff, get a couple of dogs, sniffer dogs out there to find out whether there's oil in them waters. And then I thought to myself, just, you know, going through my mind, a couple of months ago, he was buying BNZ. How's that gone? What's happened with that? Is anyone asking him any questions? Has the deposit been paid? Has the contract been done? You know, you think about it. And then Moana Pacifica, he was going to save them. Ah, oh, he's got a plan. He's got a plan to save them. Anyone ask what's happened with that? New Zealand First policy, well, never happen unless they borrow $1 billion, and that's not going to happen. That's the problem. We do not have the money. And I don't even know why we're actually going into whether we think that Winston will actually make this a reality, because his track record of making things into reality ain't that great. And he was part of the Labour government that stopped the drilling. How do you go from one side of the drill to the other? How do you work that one out? I can't. That's what gets me every time. Jamie, good morning.
6: Good morning, Nick. Mate, why aren't you in politics? Every other talkback host seems to be, mate.
5: Well, who are you talking about, Paul?
6: Well, you got the hook and mess man laws.
5: Yeah.
6: Yeah. Come on.
5: Not for me, buddy. Not worst, yet. Worst I'm too young.
6: Worst bunch of candidates ever. First time in my entire life I've thought National and Labour should just work together, cut all third parties out, and in the next election work together to run the country just with the National and Labour.
5: You know what, Jamie, I've said that for the last 2 years. I kind of like that idea.
6: I agreed with you, Nick, on the basis that National have some policies that I clearly disagree with, and Labour fundamentally shouldn't be the same, but I think we need them to join together because the outskirts of our politics are absolutely terrible. You've got you talk about resources, Nick. They're giving our resources. So Shane Jones, the largest advocate for Sea Lords, is out handing out fish to commercial fishermen, taking cameras away. So he's opened up that resource for the commercial right. They're about to open our country up to data centres, so they're going to be taking our power and our water. Just think about this, Nick. You ask ChatGPT a question. Yeah, that's average use of about an average-sized bottle of water. That's what it consumes to answer your question. I don't know about how much power that consumes,
5: well, let's get back onto whether you want to spend $1 billion that we don't have, so we'll be borrowing another billion.
6: I don't think they're nailing enough of our resources now, Nick. you know, if you're gonna come in and heavily hit our water and our power, fix that before you allow the power company to come. Even America understands now, mate. They're forcing the data companies to have their own power and own water source. You know, we're going to let these people come and use our resources, and me and you subsidise it all through our power bills.
5: Well, I keep reading other stories about that, but that's another debate for another topic. I just want to know whether you think it's a good idea for us to start mining again, which is great, but it's not going to be us. It'll be some big-time international company.
6: Because mining isn't mining. Like, if you're talking about oil, well, what are you going to do? Harvest the crude and then send it off and get refined somewhere else? You're not really making much. That's just us growing trees without actually turning into anything supplyable, right? So not much of a gain in that. Are we going to build the refinery to do the oil? And at that stage, Nick, how many different grades of oil do we have in New Zealand? Because each grade requires a different type of refinery. So we can have three or four different refineries for the different types of oil that we have in different parts of New Zealand?
5: I'm hoping that the fine will be big enough to export.
6: It's just very simple just to say, let's go mine, you know, but the simple reality is there's no infrastructure here for it. If, say we find some oil out at sea, right, and then that thing craps itself like the one in the States, is there anything in New Zealand to fix that? Are we putting anything in a contract that says that anything that they drill, they have to be able to fix if an emergency comes?
5: You're going into the weeds on this, Jamie. We haven't even got a drill. We haven't even got a drill bit there yet. You're going into the weeds.
6: Nick, you're sending people out to do something when there's nothing here that exists.
5: So I'm trying to work out whether you think we should spend $1 billion to find out whether something does exist or not.
6: I'd rather save the resources we have now that we're struggling to use, mate, like water and power, you know? Instead of trying to go gain, can we just fix the ones we've got? You know, it's just like that stupid idea of Henry. Let's have a world-class cancer unit. Or can we not just have a hospital where people don't die waiting?
5: I agree with you.
6: And then look for the other things later on.
5: Okay, bye. There's no way I could interrupt. I'm sorry. If it sounds rude, I'm not being rude to Jamie. I like having Jamie on the show, but I've got to be able to take a breath and have a comment on it, aren't I? 9:30. Time for some headlines. 0800 80 10 80. Do you want to discuss this or not? Do you want to have a chat about it? Do you think it's important that we each at least have a chat about it? Or have you just cast it aside and said, forget about it? It's a Winston Peters idea. It's not going to happen. It's just a pipe dream. It's another one of Winston's pipe dreams. We've seen it before. BNZ, Moana Pacifica. There's probably five other things that I haven't even thought about that he said he's going to do and that he hasn't done. I like the idea of us looking for our resources, finding out what we've got and whether we can make some money as a country, because, God damn it, we need the money.
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4: 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Football fans have been biting their nails through this morning's Football World Cup final between Spain and Argentina. Spanish fans in Wellington have been reacting to Argentina being hit with a red card. And the game is into the first period of extra time, and it's still nil all between Spain and Argentina in the FIFA Football World Cup final. Prime Minister Chris Luxon says he wasn't involved in choosing the names of the new Cook Strait ferries, Coupe and Cook, but he thinks they're a great reflection of our maritime history. Victims advocate Claire Buckley says National's latest election promise to require sexual consent to involve a yes rather than the absence of a no doesn't address the issue of ongoing consent. Canterbury University engineering expert David Dempsey says New Zealand First's latest election promise to commission a survey of offshore oil and gas reserves doesn't address how we'd refine any oil we found. And Ryan Fox has won the British Open, becoming just the fourth New Zealander to win a major golf tournament. Gregor Paul on the most important change witnessed in Dave Rennie's All Blacks. You can read his full column at nzherald.co.nz. More at 10.
5: Now, another story that's come across our desk that I wanted to have an opportunity to have a quick chat about this morning is what National promised to modernise the New Zealand sexual consent laws if re-elected. The law would require consent to be actively given through words or action. Now, words or actions, that's pretty out there for me alone. The principle would mean yes means yes rather than relying on the absence of a no. Now, this, I mean, why do we need a law, firstly, to determine what is a yes and what is a no, and what is consent and what is not? Do we really need a law? I mean, what does the current law do? It does not define what consent is. I mean, instead, the Crimes Act lists situations where consent is not valid. National says its clear legal definition would bring New Zealand into line with countries like the UK and parts of Australia. Now, if we need a law that determines what is yes and what is no, let's bring in the law. Let's absolutely bring it in if we need that to be. Labor says a cross-party bill has already been drafted, making it almost identical changes. So if we can do a cross-party bill, why the hell are we not doing it? And why the hell are we waiting for an election for it? Think about that for a start. National rejects the claim that they've got a deal in place, saying Labor had 6 years in government to update the law and failed to do so. Justice spokesperson Paul Goldsmith said National wants to reform the reforms to go through a full policy process with advice from officials. Now, I'm really concerned that we don't have a law which determines yes and no, and I'm really concerned that we can't have a cross-party agreement on it, and we should, surely we should. I'm happy to discuss that if you want to discuss it. I mean, I think it's for both sides. I don't think this is a protection for one side or the other. I think it's a both side, as in partners' sides or relationship sides. I think there should be clear and defined objectives on it so that we know exactly where we stand. Colin, good morning.
6: Good morning. Coal was 19th century technology. Oil was 20th century technology. Renewable

0: levels is the 21st century technology. So, no, we should not be hunting for oil out in the Tasman Sea.
1: But if it's there and the world wants it, surely we should sell it and make some money. Now, I'm all for, you know, solar on every house and every business. I'm all for it. You know, I'm down for EVs. I'm down for all that stuff. But if we've got a resource, surely we should sell it.
0: Yeah, well, as you said earlier, if the big oil companies want to find oil, come and do it on their own dime, not ours. And as you keep on pointing out, we haven't got it anyway.
1: We don't. Have we got a spare $1 billion hanging around?
0: Oh, actually, I've got $100 billion. It's all printed on a piece of paper, not actually worth the paper it's printed on. It came out of Zimbabwe.
1: So what do we do here? Colin, give me the answer.
0: Develop more renewables. Absolutely. There are technologies and renewables that are never discussed in this country, like hot rock technology, for example, for generating electricity. That's never talked about in this country at all.
1: So, spend $1 billion or not?
0: No, I don't. You've got to be sensible. We simply haven't got $1 billion.
1: No, we don't.
0: So don't go spending money we haven't got.
1: But drill if it's there. Let somebody come in. Do you reckon that we should drill?
0: Sell them the right to drill and collect their dimes, and then share the profits with them. But don't put our money into it. Every time the government puts huge money into developing industry in this country, you know, I mean, look what happened in the days of Muldoon with Think Big. Have we recovered from that yet? I doubt it.
1: You see, my issue is that we probably haven't got a lot of credibility in the international marketplace, have we? With governments changing policies on the hoof every time there's a change of government. So I don't think we've got, I don't think there'd be too many people happy to spend billions of dollars searching themselves without any security. Why can't we just give them the security to come and have a look themselves?
0: Yeah, but we're absolutely not on the taxpayers' dollar.
1: No.
0: Absolutely not.
1: 100% agree.
0: Yeah.
1: Football's gone into extra time. If you're watching World Cup finals, gone into extra time, 0-0 full-time. Colin, thank you for your call. 0-0 full-time. Love to hear your view on whether we should go with Winston Peters' idea and bring in some people in to have a look and find out whether we do, and spend a lot of money, $1 billion, whether we do have the oil resources or not. 0800 80 10 80.
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4: If you how recording the World Cup, Football World Cup final in block your ears, Spain have just scored an extra time, have gone up 1-0 in extra time. Just keeping you up to date with everything. Martin, good morning.
5: Good morning. One simple question, Nick. If we find oil and companies come in to drill it, will they be allowed to export it?
4: 100%. That's why they'll come in and drill it. We'll take what we need. We'll have a deal that we take what we need. If they find a genuine amount of oil, of course we'd want them to export it, wouldn't we?
5: No, we wouldn't. I mean, we're just, you know, the whole $1 billion is we stopped all exploration. We're in trouble. Electricity prices go up. We're talking about resilience and sustainability. We find oil and then we sell it overseas, for goodness sake.
4: I can't see if we've got enough to support New Zealand that we wouldn't want to export it. That would be the deal. And by the way, we haven't found any significant oil resources since 2003.
5: Right. But I mean, if we do find it, why give it away?
4: Well, how are we going to just keep storing it and storing it and storing it?
5: No, we just take out as much as we need, and we can do that for 50, 100 years. Or we export it and we run out again in 30 years.
4: I mean, I understand your logic, but you won't get an international company coming in here to supply 5 million people.
5: Is that a bad thing?
4: Well, I mean, it is a bad thing if you want to find out whether you've got resources there. We're flat broke. We've got. Yep. We need the money. We've found. Yep. If you know, I'm hypothetical here. If we found some oil, of course we'd want to export it, make some money, pay back some debt.
5: And then run out sooner than we need to.
4: Well, that's an argument for another day, isn't it? I mean, surely we should be. I mean, what, we're not going to get anyone coming in here to supply 5 million people. So that becomes hypothetical. So if we do get somebody in, make the money, store as much as we need to store, and keep going.
5: Yeah, okay. I just, when you said store, for me, you just leave it in the ground until you need it.
4: But it's hypothetically, I'm not going to use that word again. But, you know, the idea behind someone actually spending a lot of money to bring out enough oil to support 5 million people a year, that's a pipe dream. No one's going to do that.
5: Okay, all right.
4: Do you understand what I'm saying? I understand exactly what you're saying, and for the for the future world, I love the idea of saying, okay, we have a tap and we use it when we need it, and then when we don't need it. But I mean, the cost of doing that, it just couldn't work. And if we can actually use the investment, pay back the debt from what we've made, then we'll be in a better situation as a country going forward anyway, wouldn't we?
5: I just find, you know, we find oil, we go, yahoo, we solved all our problems, and then we sell it. We sell it overseas. To me, that's really, really short-term thinking.
4: Well, I think, you know what I reckon, honestly, Martin, what I really reckon is the more, as time develops, the more the renewables are going to come into action. You know what I mean? I think that we could be in a classic example, a country with a lot of sun and a lot of water. Renewables should be something that we're working on. If by chance we have a hell of a lot of oil around our foreshore, and it's a big chance, as I said, we haven't discovered oil on our foreshore in our water since 2003. If there is that resource there, we could actually develop the renewables even further by the investment that we're making, that someone around the world are wanting to buy.
5: Yeah, and that implies whoever's government at time will have a long time view. I'm becoming more and more cynical about that, to be honest.
4: Yeah, but so am I. And I mean, we've got a right to be cynical about it, because

0: I mean, we've got an opportunity, you know, with renewables to do more, and we seem to be doing the very, very least we possibly can do. When you think about it, a law could be changed tomorrow that says every new build residentially has to have solar component in it. Now, how sensible and smart would that be?
1: Yeah, I keep hearing, you mentioned it this morning, about a national Labor coalition. Wouldn't that be good if we had a national Labor coalition that worked for the good of the country instead of getting re-elected? Yep.
0: I mean, I mentioned that a couple of years ago and everyone laughed at me. We did it as an hour and people thought I was from Mars, you know. Yeah. But when you think about it, they're both centrist, you know. It wouldn't be that crazy an idea, and it would get rid of a lot of the crazy ideas on everywhere else.
1: They could work together and sort out the health system. They could work together and sort out the superannuation conundrum. They could work together and sort out about energy independence. Wouldn't that be wonderful?
0: Well, it would be wonderful, but it's not going to happen. But you know what? You know, when you think about it, Martin, think about this. It's up to us. We can make that happen, couldn't we? We either vote for one or the other.
1: Yeah, but one or the other is just, you know, they just trade off each other, don't they?
0: They do.
1: And no one gets anywhere.
0: So, yep. For you, Winston Peters' idea of $1 billion?
1: It has merit. Surely someone knows where the possibilities are. Do we really need to spend $1 million to just put that into concrete?
0: You see, the scary thing for us is that because there hasn't been a discovery for so damn long...
1: Yeah.
0: That, you know, none of the major companies are going to come over here just sniffing around, are they?
1: Yeah, yeah. And, I mean, $1 billion, we haven't got it. Sometimes I think you need to spend money to make money in the end, don't you?
0: So you would spend $1 billion to find out?
1: Yes, but then when I found it, I would go all out to recover it by charging the companies to come in and drill it.
0: Yeah, I don't think that's a debate. I think that's exactly what would happen. I think we know that that's what would happen. But,
1: yep.
0: But the upfront thing for me, when you've got, you know, David down the road wanting to get his hip replaced and has been waiting 2 years, you think that money could be spent more wisely. That's the reality of it for me. We don't have $1 billion. If we did have $1 billion, we could put it into health, education, police. You know, yep. We could do a lot more with it than actually saying, Can we get some sniffer dogs out there to find out whether we got some oil in those waters?
1: Yeah. I guess that's the dilemma every government finds, isn't it?
0: Yeah. Do you trust New Zealand First?
1: No, I think they flip flop too much. To be honest, I think, you know, I mean, the Americans voted for Trump because they don't like the swamp. And I just sometimes wonder if National and Labor represent the swamp here in New Zealand and people are looking for alternatives.
0: Explain what you're saying.
1: Oh, you know, just dyed-in-the-wool politicians that work for themselves and just prop up the system without anyone wanting to make radical change.
0: Yeah, wouldn't it be great to have a young initiative party or something, you know, all about the future? That'd be quite nice, wouldn't it? Martin, lovely to talk to you. Thank you for your call. 0800 80 10 80 is the number if you do want to join the show. 1-0 Spain are up. If you are watching, I should have actually said that. Should have told you to block your ears, because there's nothing worse than driving around somewhere, listening to a radio and not wanting to hear the score because you're going home. You've got your morning plan. You had a couple of things to do this morning. Then you were going to go home and watch the football. Halftime show was pretty incredible, by the way, really incredible. But we're not the football itself. You know, I've only been watching with one eye because I'm talking to you. But the football itself hasn't been that exciting. But once again, you'll probably be somebody that turns around and says you're crazy. It was very exciting. I didn't find it was so exciting. Why aren't we following Noi's model? They have too many. They have so many platforms. They are leasing them out. It was the best advice from Iran that Noi is now very, very wealthy country. Cheryl, you're right. They are, and they have many platforms, and good on them. We are not them. Do we follow their model? Don't spend the money up front is my argument right now, because we simply do not have it. We do not have the money. 0800 80 10 80. Time for some some news. Is it some time for some news? No.

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3: Can't not talk about Ryan Fox, can we? I mean, how incredible. When you saw the 62 that he got, which was, you know, a world champ, you know, world equaling record, I'm still, when I sit back and look at it, Sir Bob Charles, who won it in 1963 to 2026. Big break between drinks, isn't it? Ryan Fox, what a incredible man. I was listening to Mike Hosking talking about him. Now, I've never interviewed him, never met him. I know his father, met his father a couple of times, did a bit of business with him, Grant Fox. Incredible man. You know, even at his peak, Grant Fox was a very humble man. Ryan Fox apparently is exactly the same. He's just made $5 million and apparently he'll be no different whatsoever. Michael Campbell won the US Open in 2005. Dame Lydia Ko won the Evian Championship in 2015. Oh my gosh, how incredible, how absolutely incredible was it? Finished with a 10 under par, 270, won by one stroke. Final round, 68. Birdied four of his last final six holes. Insane. So we got a party. We got a party with Ryan Fox for today. A great sporting feat. Great New Zealand feat. By the way, why has Michael Campbell never been knighted? I'll leave you with that thought. When we come back, are we overusing drugs? That's my question. Let's talk about that next.

0: top of the league. The Southland Sharks this Saturday at TSB Arena. 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
6: It's 10 o'clock. I'm Malcolm Jordan. Spain are leading Argentina 1-0 in the Football World Cup final in New Jersey. Spanish fans in central Wellington have reacted with jubilation to Spain's goal scored in extra time. So Spain leading Argentina 1-0 in the second period of extra time. More shortly in sport. Winston Peters says a lot has changed since the previous government banned oil and gas exploration. In its latest campaign promise, New Zealand First has vowed to have our offshore oil and gas reserves surveyed through a $1 billion investment. Energy spokesperson Simeon Brown says the policy was a reminder that Peters and Jones supported the oil and gas ban when in government with Jacinda Ardern. But Peters says Ardern never consulted with them before announcing the ban.
7: I know what Simeon Brown has said. He's always making these petty statements. No, yesterday has not changed. The world has changed dramatically since then, Simeon. And at the time, you can recall, Shane Jones had his hand over his face because he couldn't believe what the Prime Minister just said.
6: And the Prime Minister says he's a big fan of the names of the new Cook Strait ferries. Rail Minister Winston Peters has confirmed two new ships will be named Coupe and Cook, recognising the early Polynesian and European explorers. Kiwi Rail will have a 30-year service contract, which will be reviewed after the first decade. Chris Luxon says he had no prior knowledge of the names and wasn't involved in choosing them, but he thinks they're great.
8: I mean, I think they're fantastic. It celebrates New Zealand's maritime history. They've got connections to the Cook Strait, both of them. I think it's fantastic.
6: National's justice spokesperson says new consent laws in other jurisdictions haven't materially changed conviction rates. The party's announced if re-elected, it'll ensure consent has to be actively given, meaning there must be a yes rather than the absence of a no. It says it brings us in line with jurisdictions like the UK and parts of Australia. National's justice spokesperson Paul Goldsmith told Mike Hosking it won't fundamentally change the high test for a conviction.
9: It is part of sending a clear signal that society wants people to be very clear about consent, and it updates what we're teaching with the law.
6: Reports a third US soldier has been killed during the US-Iranian war. The US Central Command has confirmed a service member in Iraq has died after a controlled detonation of a downed Iranian drone following the killing of two US soldiers during Iranian strikes in Jordan. Iranian officials say more than 50 people have died in US strikes since fighting resumed this month. U.S. Energy Secretary Chris Wright told ABC News the mission will continue.
10: President Trump wants to end it with a peaceful agreement with Iran, but it takes two parties to do that.
6: Plugging the UK's growing economic black hole will be first on the

0: agenda for incoming Prime Minister Andy Burnham. The Labour leader is due to be sworn into the role overnight after a meeting with King Charles. Burnham will become the UK's seventh Prime Minister in 10 years, following Sir Keir Starmer's resignation last month. UK correspondent Gavin Gray says tightening the government's purse will be a balancing act.
1: I think it's probably going to be a combination of trying to reduce public spending, increase taxes. But again, who do you cut the benefits out for? Who do you increase the taxes for?
0: And in breaking news, Spain have won the Football World Cup final, defeating Argentina 1-0 in extra time. Now more in sport.
2: To News Talk ZB Sport. Yes, thanks. Welcome, Spain winning the Football World Cup in New Jersey.
3: This is the World Cup final. Loaded in by Martinez. Spain made first contact. Ferran Torres away. Spain are the champions.
2: They've beaten Argentina 1-0 after extra time. The dominant Spaniards found success at the 20th time of asking after peppering the Argentine goal to the tune of 19 shots to none.
3: Meanwhile, Pedro Porro, Williams, and thundered in for Spain by Ferran Torres! At long, long last, Spain's magic moment!
2: Torres' 106th-minute strike separated the two teams. Football coverage with Nissan X-Trail, up to 10 years warranty when servicing with Nissan. A battle of wills during the fourth New Zealand West Indies one-day cricket international of the five-match rubber in Barbados on ESPN.
4: That is victory for New Zealand, and off the bat of their captain Mitch Santner, who has played a captain's knock.
2: So the Black Caps tiptoeing to a one-wicket victory, chasing 189 with 5.5 overs remaining to secure the series 3-1 with a game to spare. Santner finished on 34 not out from 56 balls. Jaden Lennox was yet to score from 10. Ryan Fox has joined an exclusive foursome of New Zealand golfers. He's won the Open Championship Major at Royal Birkdale by a stroke, holding a birdie putt from 11 feet on the 18th to finish at 10 under par.
5: Michael Campbell, Lydia Ko, multi-major champion, and Sir Bob. So to be able to join them is amazing, to have my own little piece of history there too. I don't know if it was something I dreamed of. I don't know if it was something that I ever thought was possible, but we're here now.
2: The title comes with a purse of $5.5 million. And just to repeat, if you missed the news, Spain, the World Cup football champions. I'm Andrew Alderson, and that's News Talk ZB News and Sport with Fisher Funds, New Zealand's most trusted KiwiSaver provider. 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
7: 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Good morning, Redditford Street heading up towards Adelaide Road, moderate to heavy flows. Taranaki at Vivian, again at Victoria, a moderate to heavy run. The urban motorway is flowing well, no delays on State Highway 1 or State Highway 2. We do have roadworks, State Highway 58 right by Flighties Road. 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
8: Met Service forecast for Wellington. A mainly fine day, apart from the chance of a late morning or early afternoon shower. Southerly winds dying out tonight. A high of 11 degrees and a low of 4 degrees. Tomorrow will be a fine day with northerly winds developing before dawn. A high of 12 degrees and a low of 7. And looking ahead to Wednesday, a fine day with northerly winds, a high of 13 degrees and a low of 6 degrees.
6: 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News

story concerns me because we're becoming a country that's getting very good at writing prescriptions, but not nearly as good at treating the person sitting in front of us. Now, before anyone jumps down my throat, let me be really crystal clear on this. Antidepressants save lives. For people with severe depression, they can absolutely be life-changing, and every expert in this story agrees with that. Now, I'm not arguing against medication when it's needed. What I'm questioning is where

0: We have reached the point where medication has become the first answer, the first thing we do, and not one of the answers. And the numbers are staggering. They speak for themselves. Last year, more than 5,400 children aged between 10 and 14 were dispensed SSRIs, the most commonly type of antidepressants. 5,400 between 10 and 14. That number jumps to 24,000 teenagers aged between 15 and 19, and more than 34,000 aged between 20 to 24. Now, those figures have climbed dramatically over the past decade, and when you dig into the story, the experts are actually saying something very similar. Clinical psychologist Kyle McDonald says for mild or moderate depression, therapy should come first, with medication added if therapy isn't working. Remember those numbers again? I want to go over those numbers because I think it's really important to the story. 4,500 children between 10 and 14. 24,000 teenagers, 15, 19, and 34,000 young New Zealanders. Now, for severe depression, he says, Kyle says, both should go hand in hand. The problem is therapy is not available. We've got a mental health system that simply can't cope. And how often have we talked about that on this particular show? There aren't enough psychologists, psychiatrists, school counsellors say they're overwhelmed. Young people can't wait weeks. You cannot wait weeks to see counsellors. And families can wait months for specialist support. So what happens? Work it out for yourself. What happens? The easiest and quickest and cheapest option becomes a prescription. And that concerns me, and it should concern you, because if you can't get antidepressants after a brief counsel or repeat healthcare appointments, then you stay on them for years without proper reviews. And if we're treating the illness, or are we just managing the symptoms? Because that's the reality. One of the doctors interviewed for the story said young people are starting these medications should often be reviewed within a week or two, because some antidepressants can increase suicidal thoughts in a small number of young people. Now, if I sound a little bit stressed on this, I am, because I feel it really uncomfortable. Yet, he says many aren't seeing for months. So they get the antidepressants, take them, and no one's gauging how things are working out. And that should concern every parent. The other thing that stuck with me was the comment about social media. Yes, social media can make things worse, but the experts say it's only one piece of a much bigger puzzle. Family violence, trauma, poverty, addiction, isolation are lingering effects of COVID, uncertainty about jobs in the future. All are feeding into the mental health crisis. And I get it. I totally, totally get it. So maybe we're asking antidepressants to solve the problems that they were never designed to solve. The everyday problems of the world. Let's take an antidepressant. That'll fix it. When you're feeling down and having a hard day, let's take an antidepressant, that'll fix it. But here's where I stand. If someone genuinely needs medication, absolutely give it to them. Don't deny people treatment. But I want to live in a country where antidepressants become the substitute. I don't. I want counselling. I don't want the antidepressants to be cheaper just because used because they're cheaper and easier and faster. Surely the answer isn't to prescribe more pills. Surely the answer is to help people. But if we've got no one to help them, how do we help them? Surely the answer is to build a mental health system where every young New Zealand can actually sit down with a trained professional, talk through what's happening in their life, and get the support that's needed, not just a repeat prescription.
1: Nick Mills.
0: 0800 80 1080. Those numbers stagger me. Do they stagger you? 92. Have antidepressants become far too easy to take and get? And if you've been through the system yourself, was so

0: someone in your family that have an experience, please tell us. Did medication help? Did they get the therapy? Or did you struggle to get either? 0800 80 10 80. You can use another name, but please help me get through this hour. I'd like to talk to you about it because it's something that concerns me. I understand the need for the drugs, but are they being overprescribed? I think absolutely yes. It is 13 and a half minutes past 10. Love to hear your thoughts on it.
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0: I'm going to start with a number, and it's going to freak you out, because when I've just seen it, Grace just gave it to me. And I'm still shaking my head. 451,753 New Zealanders were dispensed antidepressants in 2025 across all age groups. 451,753. Now, rough calculation. That is Wellington's population, Lower Hutt's population, Porirua's population, Upper Hutt's population, Kapiti's population, Wairarapa's population, all added together. That's how many people were dispensed antidepressants in 2025. What does it make you think? Are we giving them out too easily? Chris, good morning.
14: Yeah, good morning, Nick. It's an interesting subject. I'm curious as to a couple of statements you've made. To start with, you know, you gave us a lot of numbers of how many

0: children of different ages are currently on medication, but I don't think you gave it a lot of context. Like, what, as a percentage of the children, I'd like to know that number, if you've got that available. Because, you know, telling me 5,000 children are on something doesn't mean anything unless I know how many children there are, if you follow my drift.
1: Well, I mean, you just put 5,400 people in an area and look at that number and think that's how many 10 to 14-year-olds that
0: no,
1: are on a drug.
0: Yes, but how big's the... You say put them in an area. So how big's the rest of the area? Because, okay, so what you've just said is 450-odd thousand in the whole of New Zealand, right? Rough math out of my head, 8 or 9%.
1: So what percent, Chris, what percent would you be happy with? I'll put it back on you.
0: I'd be happy with those that need it, getting it.
1: Yeah, but what percentage of those 10 to 14?
0: I don't know that.
1: I'll give you that percentage.
0: You should be aiming for a percentage. I'm not a clinician. I don't know.
1: Okay. I mean,
0: and I don't think that's where I kind of come from. Where you said that one of your last statements was, "Oh, we overprescribed," and I'll be really honest, it got backup. I'm like, how does he know? You can't back that statement up in any way that we are overprescribed.
1: Well, that's
0: all I would say is I'm glad that people are now able to access some services if needed.
1: Okay, can I just quantify
0: a lot better? Yes.
1: Can I just quantify where my brain was thinking during this whole sitting down and working the story out, right? Is that therapists, the experts are saying that therapists aren't there when they're needed. And if therapists were there when needed, we would be able to reduce the amount of drugs being prescribed. Now, that's where my brain was at. How can we help them without putting them on medication? And can I tell you that 4%, that's 4% of all 10 to 14-year-olds are on medication for antidepressant.
0: Okay, so that sounds like roughly, thank you for answering, and so that sounds to me roughly about half the percentage and for the rest of the, yeah, what you said was 450,000 Kiwis are medicated.
1: Yep.
0: We've got just over 5 million, so that's, in my eyes, it's kind of 8 or 9% without getting the calculator there. And you just say 4% of children, so half is the standard, you know, half the national rate, so to speak. That doesn't sound too bad to me. Like, we're actually, you know, if we're getting the outcomes.
1: I don't want to talk, Chris,
0: changing people's
1: I want to talk
0: from, you know, from having to live with something to being able to get on with their daily life. And that's not a bad thing. And, you know, in an ideal world, yes, every person would sit before a therapist.
1: But what?
0: They don't live in that world.
1: But Chris, this is my argument.
0: Before they get there.
1: Chris, this is my argument. And this is my question. And I'm happy for people to tell me whether I'm right or wrong, as I always are.
0: I don't think you're right or wrong here.
1: But I just think that we can actually do better with therapists and actual medication that people are going to be on for the rest of their lives, Chris. And that's really where my take is on it. And are we over-medicating? Because I know for a fact, well, I believe that I know for a fact that we are, because we can't help them in any other way. We can't sit them down with a therapist and say, come on, let's work what's really creating this. How can we fix this? There's some issue here. How can we sit down and work it out? Sorry, I'm getting animated because I can feel it and I can see it. No, give you straight to medication. Straight, look, Nick, I would love to be able to sit down and work out where your problem's coming from. I know you've had a hard few years, but let's sit down and work that out. Sorry, Nick, there's nobody you can see for at least 12 months. And now I know people of my age that are actually been on waiting lists to see psychiatric help for 12 months. What's the easiest way? Medication? Think about it. I just want to have the discussion. 0800 80 1080.
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7: You see, I'm all for the idea if you cannot do anything else, take drugs. If there's no therapy that you can do and work it through. But I don't want 10-year-olds to be going to see their GP because they've got behaviour problems at school. Imagine me at school. I would have been on some sort of drugs at school. They would have said straight away, he's a problem. Wouldn't have actually got me to a therapist and sought out where my problems are. They would have put me on medication. Thank goodness I don't live in the world today. And that's what concerns me. Michelle, good morning.
8: Hello, how are you?
7: I'm great, thank you. But I feel frustrated by this because I think the answer is really simple, is to have more trained staff to help people rather than medicate them.
8: I agree totally. A few years ago, my sort of 11, 12-year-old stepdaughter was going through some things at school and just general sort of stuff. And they put her on medication. And it just felt like there wasn't any other discussions about what she could do. 11, 12-year-olds, the whole puberty thing, I think we can all remember, it was a pretty crap time. You know, it wasn't a great time. And I think for people to just go, medication's the way to go, is not the way to go. We need more people for them to be able to sit down and talk to and, you know, have a chat about things, you know?
7: Because I've never taken antidepressants anti-anxiety, which I suffer anxiety terribly. I've never taken medication for it. But it's not actually fixing a problem. It's actually dulling the problem down, isn't it? Or am I wrong?
8: Yes. No, I agree totally. And I think the long-term effects of the young kids, you know, around that puberty time, whatever, being stuck on them for years, it is really, really hard to get off them. And I think the long-term effects when their brain is still developing and their bodies are still developing at that age, to then be on these things and either try and get themselves off later, or it's a lifelong thing. And then, like you say, they don't actually deal with the problem itself, whatever the problem is. They're not dealing with that. They're just dulling it, medicating it, and it's easy because then they, you know, they just give them the drugs.
7: And you know what scares me, Michelle? What really scares me is they give them the drugs and then put them on a waiting list for a therapist instead of vice versa. Now, you know, what it should be, and apparently people tell me it used to be that you had to see a therapist before you could get medication. Now, to me, that is the only way to go. But that's more expensive, more complicated, and more time consuming. So does that happen? No, it doesn't.
8: No, it doesn't. They just it's easy. They're putting the kids straight on the medication because it's an easy way to go rather than trying to help them through it, help them with it, talk about it. And look, I get it, you know, it's really, we tried a counsellor for my stepdaughter, She didn't like it. Her parents were

0: Worried, of course, I get that. I understand that. It can be really scary. I've got a 14-year-old kid, so I get it. I understand that fear. But I think, you know, they kind of took the easy way out. And, you know, their daughter was like, nope, didn't like that counsellor. And instead of going, okay, well, what didn't you like about it? Shall we go and see another one? You know, let's talk about this. It was just easy to put her on medication. She's 19 now, and I think she's weaned herself off them. But she then has been diagnosed with autism. So she said, well, if I've got autism, I don't need the antidepressants because that isn't going to solve autism, right? But, you know, it's, yeah. It's pretty sad. It's pretty hard.
1: Did she manage to get off the medication on her own or through it? Did she have some help? And how was that?
0: I think she did it on her own. I think she was able to pull herself off them. I think since then she has gone back on to something. Now, I don't know if that's an antidepressant. I don't know what it is, but she's had to go back on them. And I sort of have to wonder, you know, how has the impact of taking those drugs early on, 11 or 12 or even 10, it feels so young to be putting these kids on these major, major drugs. Like, they're really intense drugs. And to just sort of go, yep, chuck you on, you're good to go. There's no follow-up. There's no, hey, you're on them. Like you say, you know, you want to have the therapy and then the medication. If you can't do that, there's still no follow-up.
1: And then go back to the therapist. You know? Someone's texted me and abused me for not listening to, there is not enough therapists. That's why we're talking about it, Chris. That's exactly why we're talking about it. We want people to listen. We want people to listen and get us more therapists. I'm honestly saddened by the story.
0: Yeah, it is. It was very, very hard to watch. And as a step parent, I didn't have much to say. It was very hard to just stand by where I could see, you know, going on the medication wasn't really going to help. You know, it was, man, there's so much going through your head as 11 and 12-year-old. I still remember it. It was horrible. And to then just go, well, here you go, here's some medication that will solve everything. Well, it doesn't. The same problems are still there. The same issues, whether it's with friend group or whatever the issues are, they're still there. So it doesn't actually solve anything. It doesn't teach them life skills. It doesn't, you know, I'm sure I've got anxiety, but it's, and I'm not from that generation of just harden up, but you sort of try and find ways to cope with it on your own. And I've never been bad enough to need it, thankfully, but, you know, for an 11-year-old, just go, here's some medication. It will solve your problems. It'll get you right.
1: And what do they think from
0: work?
1: What do they think from? Sorry to interrupt there, but what do they think from there on in? Take the pill and everything's going to be all right. And is it all right or is it just livable? You know, that's the question. Michelle, thank you for sharing your story. Lovely to hear from you. Really, really do appreciate it. It is 10:31, 29 minutes to 11. Take a short break for some news headlines and be back with your calls. 0800 80 1080.
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3: With Relocate, New Zealand's experts in business relocations. Spain has won the Football World Cup for the second time, defeating Argentina 1-0 in extra time. Newstalk ZB was with Spanish fans in central Wellington at the final whistle. Reports a third US soldier's been killed in the US-Iran war after the detonation of a downed Iranian drone, on top of two US soldiers killed in strikes on Jordan. Iran says US strikes have killed more than 50 of its people since fighting resumed this month. Winston Peters says a lot has changed since the previous government banned oil and gas exploration, as his party vows, if it gets back in, to put $1 billion into surveying our offshore reserves. The Prime Minister says he's a big fan of the names of the new Cook Strait ferries, Coupe and Cook, which he wasn't involved in choosing. New UK Prime Minister Andy Burnham will be sworn in overnight after a meeting with King Charles, becoming the 7th PM in 10 years. And the Black Caps have tiptoed to a one-wicket victory, chasing 189 with 5.5 overs remaining to secure the one-day international series against the West Indies 3-1 with a game to spare. Teen built a fake business for school. Now it's her full-time job. See the story at nzherald.co.nz. More at 11.
4: This is quite a long text, but I think it's important to read it out to give you some context. Nick, I was prescribed SSRIs 14 years ago for postnatal depression. In 14 years, no healthcare professional ever suggested any alternative forms of support. Was my diet sufficiently supporting my needs? Was I getting enough sleep? Was I moving my body? No, no, no. Could we avoid a lot of these issues through diet, sleep and exercise? Fast forward to now, I have spent thousands of dollars on private appointments with a psychologist to get the correct diagnosis and treatment for something that SSRIs would never have helped with in the first place. There's a place for these medications, but we have got it in capital letters, so wrong. They should not be our first line of treatment for mental health or well-being. And the side effects, well, that's a whole nother story. And that's where I'm at. And Chris texted and said, well, what if a 14-year-old's listening? Am I making it worse? If a 14-year-old's listening to this show, you know what they know? They're listening, if they are. They're listening to because somebody cares for them, wants to help them, wants to support them, wants to give them the support and help that's not in a pill. And, you know, I'm sorry if you don't agree with me. That's why we're doing the story, because I think personally that if you need drugs, you should be taking them. But should they be the first line of call, the very first thing that you get because you go in and see your doctor? And I personally haven't got personal experience of this, but I've got a very, very close family member that has went to the doctor. I've got all these issues. I've got all these problems. Boom. They walk out with a prescription. Nothing else. Darren, good morning.
5: Good morning, Nick. I think it's a tough subject. We're living the system as we speak the last 4 years with our young boy. And it's really comes about these prescribed drugs because it's a default mechanism because the resource isn't there, as you've touched on this morning. It just isn't there. We first approached child mental health, or we went to the doctor, to the GP, and my son's got autism, but chronic anxiety. Couldn't function, got bullied at school, couldn't go to school.

0: So 6 months down the track, went to the GP, said, what can we do? He said, well, he did a referral to Child Mental Health. They declined us and referred us back to the GP. The GP said, basically, well, it's a specialist area at 12 years of age and I'm not happy prescribing anything because you need the backup resource, like you've touched on, with the side effects, and some drugs work for some people and they cause other issues for other people. And so we went back to them, applied again, and got declined again with self-harm and suicidal.
1: Darren, can I just interrupt you one little second there? I'm loving your story and I want to hear it, but why did you get declined?
0: Why did we get declined?
1: Did they give you a reason why they declined?
0: What they do is they have a choice to put a choice appointment, and normally that's about a 6 month wait from when you apply. And if they think you're bad enough, you get a choice appointment. Some people don't even get that. Then you go and see them. I think they declined us because he had autism, but he had chronic mental health as well. You know, so we applied again. And we got declined again about a year later. And obviously, the anxiety got worse. Self-harm got worse. We finally got on 3 years later. But then it's not a silver bullet either. Because they're under-resourced. They've got less than 50% of the people they need. He got in last October. This is after about 3 years. And we saw the psychiatrist, because what happens is, so they prescribe a drug, if I peel it back a bit, our GP wouldn't prescribe something, so they said, while you're waiting for your choice appointment, has your GP prescribed you medication? And he said, no, because it's a specialist area. So they sent him an email with a prescription for my son, which we were reluctant to do, because I think you need diet, you need exercise, and some sort of therapy as well. So we reluctantly did it as a last resort. And it didn't go well because we've got lots of other complications, obviously. So when we did get into the system, we went on a drug, and then the psychiatrist left after 6 weeks, and then you get another one, and you're supposed to get a follow-up, and you don't get a follow-up because there's a gap because someone's left and someone's taken over. The whole system's a mess, Nick. It really, really is.
1: I mean, I'm just listening, sitting here, just listening, shaking my head and thinking to myself, how is your son?
0: He's all right.
1: How are you?
0: Yeah, you take every day as it comes.
1: It's not right, is it?
0: No, it's not right. You can't blame the staff that are there. They work their butts off, but there's just a lack of resource.
1: I feel for you. I mean, I mean, oh, for the lack of God, I'm not there, and our listeners aren't there, or some are there. You know what I mean? We just, and that's just where we've got to in New Zealand, where we just can't get the help that we need.
0: Absolutely. I mean, a lot of people have lost their family members.
1: Yeah.
0: So we're lucky.
1: Darren, I could speak to you all day, and I wish I could help. I wish I could give you some words that would make... But your son's incredibly lucky that he's got someone that loves him as much as you do, and incredibly lucky that you are working to do everything you possibly can for him. And I just hope, and it will. I mean, well, I'm praying that it will come right for you.
0: Yeah, his is going to be lifelong challenges with his autism as well. But his anxiety, his mental health, the anxiety is the worst part of it. That's complicated. Getting back to the drug situation, you've got to have a specialist person prescribing it and then backing it up with the resource later, because otherwise you run into the side effects. We're bad when we've been on two or three different types of drugs with him, so you need that backup there, absolutely.
1: And you're not getting it, and that's terrible. You know what, though? I took heart out of your whole story, and I mean, don't take this the wrong way, that your GP wasn't quick to react. If I took a positive out of,

0: up from the love and what you're trying to do to help your son out, was the fact that the GP just didn't give you a prescription straight off. You know what I mean? I think that's a positive.
1: I totally agree with you. It was good because you can't prescribe it at that age without having the backup. You just can't. It's as simple as that. But that's just a default mechanism that we've got.
0: 100%
1: the system right. We've got at the moment.
0: And you know what? If anybody takes anything out of this hour, then they should take that from you as the best advice that they could possibly get. And I can't thank you enough for coming on the show and sharing your story, because there'd be thousands of people listening that would be very affected by it, as Grace and I are affected by it. Best of luck.
1: Thanks, Nick. Yep, thank you.
0: Thank you. Thank you for calling. Gosh. Take a short break. We go to the Beehive. I mean, it's just not right. We just need resources. The resources just aren't there. It is 26 minutes to... No, it can't be. 16 minutes to 11.
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11: 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Good morning, Ethan.
12: Good morning, Nick.
11: $1 billion. It's just like you're round at the bar on Friday night, Ethan.
12: It is $1 billion to explore, to see what we've got in our oceans. At the New Zealand First Conference, that was their big announcement over the weekend. Some members of the party have called it their biggest conference in years, but I was looking at the speech yesterday. I watched the whole thing and saw that there were quite a few empty seats, which Winston Peters is not a fan of. But anyway, the focus of the weekend was, of course, that policy, but hearing from the party's new candidates as well. I've started calling the party a political refugee camp, because it feels a bit like that sometimes. You've got Alfred Naro, Hariti Hapango, Michael Laws from the Nats, Labour's Stuart Nash and Shane Jones, they used to be Labour MPs, even had former Labour MP Reno Tidakartani joined the party as well, and Dover Samuels, who's been around with them for a little while. All of those candidates stuck the boot into their former parties. They claimed their parties left them. Then there was Jones having a crack at Luxon.

0: You would have seen the footage of the PM meeting Narendra Modi at the airport 2 weeks ago. Jones said Luxon should take off his knee pads. But the highlight of the weekend was, of course, Winston Peters and his fantastic, entertaining speech. They always are from him. Just purely entertaining, putting aside the policy, of course. He rolled onto the stage with flashlights and pyrotechnics. He stood at the lectern, bashed Labour, the Greens and Te Pāti Māori, had choice words for National and ACT, lambasted the Pepsi and Coke pendulum swing, as he calls it. But then the policy, of course, the $1 billion for the National Subsurface Development Survey defines just how much oil and gas and sought-after minerals we have. $1 billion, they say it'll be funded through their big future fund. That's $100 billion. So some big numbers being bandied around here. National stuck the boot in themselves. Simeon Brown says New Zealand had a thriving oil and gas industry before NZ First did a deal with Labour and the Greens to ban it. He says that this policy is peanuts compared to that mistake.
1: Well, it's going to run out of money sooner or later because he's got to buy the BNZ. He's got to save Minor Pacifica. What else is he going to keep? Where's this money coming from?
0: Yeah, it's stacking up pretty quickly. And you'd have to think he's sort of throwing policies at a dartboard here, hoping that some of them stick when it comes to coalition negotiations. But if they're a bigger party than they are right now, I mean, they would have some pretty fertile ground to negotiate on. So, I don't know, it'll be interesting.
1: Now, while we talk about people joining political parties, because I worked with you for nearly a couple of years, I think. We worked very closely together. And I always thought you had a man crush on Paul Henry.
0: Yeah, look, that potentially might be the case.
1: you come on, tell our listeners, you think you're a bit of a fan of his, are you? You wanted him to get the chase. You yelled at me when I said he shouldn't get the chase. He should have got the chase. He got the chase.
0: I did. I do really like the guy, purely because I find him so entertaining. He certainly has his controversies. I'm not going to comment on his politics, of course, but I really enjoyed him as a broadcaster. And I must say, if he does enter Parliament, it's quite an exciting thought to think that he'll be here and on the tiles and on Bridge Run and you know, someone that will be at the centre of the political fray.
1: And I'll tell you what, he'll get a lot of publicity from a certain reporter that'll be following him around everywhere. Look, let's get really serious here for a second. National are campaigning on strengthening consent laws. Do we really need? I mean, I'm speaking to a young, very young person. Tell me what the situation is right now. Give me the young person's thoughts on this.
0: Look, sexual violence is a massive issue. It has been an issue for, obviously, years and years and years, but I think there is an increased awareness of it, particularly among my generation. Basically, the down low of it is that the consent laws, as the way they're written at the moment, says that there has to be an absence of a no. So what that means is the law basically defines what consent isn't rather than what consent is. So the National Party is campaigning here on a policy that would essentially change the law to say there must be a yes. There can't just be silence. There has to be a yes to any sexual encounter between both parties. And personally, I mean, I think this is good policy from the Nats. It's not controversial at all, really. It aligns New Zealand with many other countries around the globe. Labour is pretty hacked off with the timing of this. Their Justice spokeswoman, Camilla Balich, says she drafted a similar bill, but she claims National decided not to support it in this term. She says they're making it a political issue, choosing to campaign on it instead of making the change now. National's Justice man, Paul Goldsmith, says, "Woo, you lot had 6 years in government and didn't do it either." He also says there should be a full policy process where people can make submissions. So a little bit of politicking there. But you'd have to say that this would have some pretty broad support across the political spectrum. But it is interesting, I think, that National is choosing to campaign on this when they have done so much in the law and order space, just sort of getting on with it.
1: Anything exciting with Parliament back this week, really quickly, because we're running out of time, if you've got your watch on?
0: Yeah, I do. I think it will be quite exciting. Parliament's been in recess for the last 2 weeks. We're now back for a 3-week sitting block. Remember, Parliament doesn't have much longer to go until the House rises for the election. So I imagine there'll be some pretty animated speeches at Parliament this week, a lot of legislation to pass as well. So should be exciting.
1: 6 days in July, 9 days in August, and 9 days in September. Not that many days at all. Now, quickly, very, very quickly, really, have I got time? Yes, very, very quickly. We're lightening the show up the next hour. Celebrity sex pass. You got one?
0: Sorry, say that again?
1: Celebrity sex pass. You know what that means. I mean, you've got a hall pass. Young people call it a hall pass. Sorry.

0: Oh, right. Look, I quite like Paul McCartney, but he's probably a bit old for me.
1: Oh, my
0: Back
1: God.
0: Back in his day, he was quite nice.
1: That's controversial.
0: That's controversial. There, yeah, take
1: I'm
0: that.
1: I'm going now. Bye. That's enough for me.
0: See you, mate.
1: Ethan Griffiths there, B.I. Buzz. Oh, my gosh. That threw the... Yeah. All right. Time for some bit of a break. Let's take a break.
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1: Now, I just want to have a quick comment on Television New Zealand. Now that the World Cup's over, Television New Zealand, you did a great job of all the games presented, what had been done internationally through FIFA, all that stuff. All perfect, fantastic, great. The price was right. You did an amazing job. But where you did get it wrong was your panels. I thought your panels, your conversational panels were terrible. I really did think that it was very, very ad hoc, and I didn't enjoy any of it. I thought the presentation of it was very average. I think you could have done much, much better. The old goalie Sales, I thought he was pretty good. I liked him, really liked him. But everything else to do with the World Cup was fantastic, and congratulations to Spain who won it. But I think you could have done one hell of a lot better job in the whole panel presentation. It looked like they were asleep the whole damn time.

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6: It's 11 o'clock. I'm Malcolm Jordan. Spain are Football World Cup champions for a second time after defeating Argentina in the World Cup final in New Jersey. Tobias McIntosh is at a bar in central Wellington, which has erupted in a sea of red and yellow.
7: Spanish fans wearing shirts, face paint and waving flags. It was a tense last 5 minutes, with some unable to even watch the screen. Once that final whistle blew, hugs, tears and even one fan falling to his knees. It's been 16 years coming for the Spanish.
6: More shortly in sport. The US Energy Secretary says oil is flowing through the Strait of Hormuz despite war resuming with Iran. Three US soldiers died over the weekend, and Iran says US strikes have killed 50 in the recent attacks. The US is accused of hitting an under-construction nuclear site, and the International Atomic Energy Agency is investigating. ABC News says data shows 8 ships traversed the strait last Thursday, but Secretary Chris Wright says they're counting oil volumes.
8: The ship numbers are down more dramatically, but of course we're flowing larger tankers now to keep the world markets as well supplied as we can.
6: The Prime Minister says our Cook Strait ferries issue is fixed after the mess left by the previous government. Last week, Rail Minister Winston Peters announced the two new ships will be named Kupe and Cook, recognising the early Polynesian and European explorers. Kiwi Rail has a 30-year operating contract to be reviewed after the first decade. Chris Luxon claims Labour mismanaged the project.
9: The most important thing is that we're getting a solid solution in place, because it is literally a state highway that we've got to connect two islands with.
6: Meanwhile, Luxon says Kiwi exporters have shown they can cope with higher US tariffs. Experts have suggested New Zealand's current 10% could rise to a blanket 12.5 as early as Friday, with a US court ban expiring. The Prime Minister says trade's grown despite tariffs. Luxon says it's unclear how or when the Trump administration will act.
9: I mean, we don't have any idea as to where it's going to go either. We'll see where we get to here.
6: A psychologist says rising antidepressant use is because resources just don't meet demand. The Herald has seen data showing more than 63,000 New Zealanders aged 10 to 24 were prescribed the medication last year. It included more than 23,000 15 to 19-year-olds, almost double the figure from a decade ago. Clinical psychologist Dougal Sutherland says it shows that medication is becoming the treatment.
10: What it indicates is the level of demand and the level of need out there for support. I think it probably shows that there isn't enough psychological therapy available.
6: Influencer brothers Andrew and Tristan Tate, who promote misogynistic views and male dominance, have been arrested in Miami. Britain's hoping to extradite them on 38 new charges, meaning they now face a total of 59. The allegations include rape, sex trafficking and child pornography. UK Assistant Chief Constable Karina Thomas says these charges relate to 7 victims between 2010 and 2017.
11: I want to make it clear there is no place for male violence against women and girls in our society, and we will continue to work tirelessly to support victims and investigate all reports made to us.

0: ball. After 39 days and 104 matches across three countries, the Football World Cup winner has been crowned in New Jersey.
1: In 2026, the champions of the world are Spain!
0: The Spanish have lifted the trophy after a 1-0 extra time victory over Argentina. Spain dominated the match but needed 20 shots to find a winner in the 106th minute to substitute Ferran Torres. 6,000 k's away across the Atlantic in Madrid. The party's also underway. The result marks Spain's second World Cup title. Their first came in 2010. Football coverage with Nissan X-Trail, up to 10 years warranty when servicing with Nissan. New Zealand have beaten the West Indies by one wicket in the fourth one-day cricket international of their five-match rubber in Barbados. The Black Caps chased 189 with 5.5 overs remaining to secure the series 3-1 with a game to spare. Captain Mitchell Santner finished on 34 not out, top 56 balls. He's reflected on a dramatic finish. They levelled the scores with two runs via a dropped catch when two locals collided in the cover region.
2: Yeah, it was pretty chaotic, especially the ending, but you know, you try to chip off the totals as much as you can. It's just, yeah, even partnerships of 10, 15 at that stage was going a long way.
0: Jaden Lennox finished without scoring from 10 balls. And golfer Ryan Fox is the Open Championship winner at Royal Birkdale. He's won by a stroke at 10 under par after sinking an 11-foot to birdie putt on the last hole.
3: I stood on the tee and said to my caddy, Dean, you know, we're going to try to win this. I hit two perfect shots and I'm not sure how I hit the putt. As I said, my hands were all over the place. I was just trying to get it towards the hole somewhere.
0: The 39-year-old joins Sir Bob Charles, Michael Campbell and Dame Lydia Ko as New Zealanders to win major championships. I'm Andrew Alderson and that's News Talk ZB News and Sport with Fisher Funds, New Zealand's most trusted KiwiSaver provider. 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
5: 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Good morning, State Highway 2, moderate through Upper Hutt and Silver Stream, again right by Kennedy Goodbridge and Melling Link. Flowing well from Petone, no delays on State Highway 1. We do have roadworks through Judgeford, State Highway 58, right by Flighties Road, no delays on the urban motorway. 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Time saver traffic.
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6: Met Service forecast for Wellington. A mainly fine day, apart from the chance of a late morning or early afternoon shower. Southerly winds dying out tonight. A high of 11 degrees and a low of 4 degrees. Tomorrow will be a fine day with northerly winds developing before dawn. A high of 12 degrees and a low of 7. And looking ahead to Wednesday, a fine day with northerly winds. A high of 13 degrees and a low of 6 degrees.
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know we've had a pretty tough 2 hours talking about pretty serious things in our lives. This time, this hour, I just said to Grace, why don't we lighten it up? Why don't we make it a little bit more casual? Because, you know, we've been talking about some pretty heavy stuff. So let me throw this one at you. This is from my file of, shall we talk about it or shall we not talk about it? Will we get into trouble or will we not get into trouble? Have you and your partner ever had the celebrity conversation? You know you have. Everyone has. You know the one. If you could have one pass for one night, what famous person in the world would it be? Now, Ethan Griffith came on the show. He didn't know we were going to ask him that. I threw it at him. He gave me Paul McCartney. Well, I did some research. Ethan Griffith is very young, early 20s. I don't want to give his age out publicly because he doesn't want that on file. But he's early 20s. Paul McCartney's 84. Now, that's way out, way over. Anyway, so you've had this bit of a conversation. Who would it be? Now, there's a new comedy movie coming, Gail Dautry, and the celebrity sex pass.

0: built around exactly that idea. So this gave us the green light to have this conversation this morning. A couple joke about their celebrity hall pass. Now, this is the difference between generations. The new generations, young people call it a hall pass. In my day, it was called a sex pass. You know, work it out for yourself, but that's what it was called, right? And then one of them actually gets the opportunity and suddenly it's not funny anymore. I'm talking about the movie here, not my actual life. Now, I have to admit something really early on. I don't have one. I don't actually have one that I would really think that I would want to, you know, spend the night with, jump the fence for and have the okay for it. I've got probably 100 celebrity crushes over the years. You'd watch a movie and someone on television, you'd think, oh, they're gorgeous. Never say it out loud, though, by the way. But I've never had one person where I'd seriously say to my wife, right, if this ever happened, would that be okay? Would that whole concept be a little bit cringe? I think it probably would. Having said that, it's also harmless fun, isn't it? Now, my wife and I have laughed about it ever since we've been together. That's kind of like one of those things. I'm sure everyone has. I won't mention Grace right now, but she probably has had that conversation too. And I know exactly where her hall pass would be, but I won't mention that either. Don't want to get anyone into trouble. Now, going back to my wife, her answer's always been Michael Jordan or Brad Pitt. Not bad selection, but her chances of that happening are somewhere between zero and absolutely zero, that you'd even meet that person. So that's why it's funny. And it's fantasy, it's entertainment. It's no different from arguing over who the greatest actor of all time is or your favourite All Black. The interesting thing is that this is a split with relationship experts. Some say talking about celebrity crushes is perfectly healthy because it's fantasy and it creates no real threat to the relationships. Others say even joking about it can stir up insecurities if one partner takes it more serious than the other. Now, I reckon a bit of common sense has to prevail here. If you're secure in your relationship, surely just one of those silly conversations couples have. You laugh and tease each other, then you get on with your life. The trouble only starts when someone forgets it's meant to be a joke. So here's my talkback question this morning. Does your relationship have a celebrity hall pass? Call it what you want, but, you know, pass out for the night. Who is it? Have you and your partner ever actually had that conversation? Or do you think it's a terrible idea that can only end in trouble? 0800 80 10 80, text me 92. And here's another question. Knock on the door. Would your partner stick to the deal if that person knocked on your door? Brad Pitt knocks on my door, I say welcome and I disappear for the night. I'm joking, of course. I'm tipping there'll always be a few nervous laughs around New Zealand this morning on this one. Celebrity hall pass. Have you got one? Who is it? And more importantly, would you act on it? 0800 80 10 80. 12 minutes past 11. Let's have a chat.
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10: So I've been thinking about this long and hard, right? And this whole celebrity, it's called nowadays a celebrity hall pass. Now, apparently it's been called that for a while, and I'm just completely out of time, out of space and out of right and wrong between it. But that's what it's called right now, okay? A hall pass. So you and your partner are talking about it. If you were allowed one person to sleep with out of the world that you really want to, would you get a hall pass for that person and would you act on it? Now, it's all very well to chat about it. You wouldn't act on it. I wouldn't act on it. There's got to be a connection to act on it, doesn't it? And just because someone's famous, there's no, you know, I've met a lot of famous people and I've never thought, oh, there's some sort of connection. They're, you know, I mean, that's, you know, who would that be? Who would your celebrity hall pass be? I'd like to know. Celebrity hall pass is hypothetical, light-hearted agreement between romantic partners. It gives each person permission to sleep with a specific, predetermined celebrity without being considered cheating. The concept is popularized by the TV show Friends, and it typically involves famous people who are not wildly out of reach. Now, I don't want to disappoint the facts sheet on this one, but it's been around for a lot longer than Friends TV show's been around. When it's called the freebie list on Friends. I call it the freebie list too. And I would have probably had a freebies list with my first girlfriend when I was 15 or 16. No, I probably wouldn't. I probably wouldn't have thought of, but very young. So would you act on it? Who would it be? I want to hear from you. In ZB, we call it the knockout list that knocked you out, Ben. Oh, I don't know what that means, Ben, but hopefully it doesn't what I'm thinking it is. 0800 80 1080. I thought this was really fun. I thought you'd have a great list of people and you'd have the stories to tell me about what you've done in your relationship, allowing, you know, in the jest of it. I don't mean it's serious. Oh, I'd like to sleep with X person. Now, I do know a lot of famous people through life, right? A lot of New Zealand famous, not internationally famous, but famous All Blacks and famous sports players and famous basketball players. Now, I know that a few of them have had the opportunity to have this exact situation. Some have accepted and some have turned it down. So it does go on to bigger and better things, or better, bigger and worse things, whatever way you want to look at it. 0800 80 1080. Now, if you actually said to me, who's the one right now? I don't have one, but I do like, I'm watching a new, well, it's not new, it's old, but it's probably bore a lot of people, so don't take my advice over Netflix programs, but it's called Buying Manhattan. It's a real estate series, which I'm really, really enjoying. Really enjoying, because I like the guy that runs it. I like his ideas, and I'm getting something out of it.

0: fun out of it. And, you know, real estate agents at its best and worst. There's a real estate agent on there that I really do like. Gosh, I hope my wife's not listening right now. I'd be in trouble. 0800 80 10 80. Come on, give me your celebrity hall pass. And have you had the conversation with your partner?
1: 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At Squirrel, we aim to please. 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
0: We thought we'd lighten up the last hour of a Monday when you've first day of dropping, making school lunches and dropping kids off and all the work kicked back in, going back to work because you've taken some time off because it was school holidays. So we thought we'd lighten it up and talk about a hall pass. That's the modern day. I always thought it was a celebrity sex pass, but I might have got that wrong too in my day, way back. But every couple has that conversation. If there was one person in the world that you would have a pass for with no consequences, no ifs, no buts, who would it be? I can't personally give you mine because I don't have one. Andrew, good morning.
10: Good morning. I got a couple of comments on this topic. My own personal experience of it was once I was living in with a lady about 16 or 17 years ago when I was merely in my early 40s. And she had a large screen TV on the tall boy in the bedroom. I think she was reading a book or something while I was watching the late night news at like 10 o'clock. And Renee Wright, the weather girl, came on at the end of the news. And I thought she was stunning. I'd never seen her before. And I just went, wow. And my girlfriend looked up from the TV and said, you could have her as a hall pass.
0: So has it always been called a hall pass, Andrew?
10: Yeah, that's my knowledge of it. I've never considered it before, but I've never run into Renee Wright, but I can't imagine she would have been interested.
0: No, that's the problem. You've got to get it both-sided. That's the problem, isn't it?
10: Yeah, I think the only one in New Zealand which I could possibly could have been a hall pass situation was, do you remember years ago there was an All Black, I think it was at one of the airports in New Zealand, decided to have a

0: pee in the toilet at the airport, and maybe he had been propositioned by a young woman who said that he was her hall pass.
1: Now, I don't want to talk ill of famous sports people, but I have been around a lot over my years. I used to manage sports players, and I've obviously been involved with the Saints with a few famous people there. There seems to be a lot of that does definitely happen.
0: Oh, well, it's not for the life of a plumber, obviously, so
1: How did your partner at the time, did you ask her? Who was her hall pass?
0: No, I didn't even consider it. She actually told me if I managed to sleep with Renee Wright, she'd like to watch from inside the wardrobe.
1: Oh, that's next level. That's next level. Oh, we're not talking. Now you're getting me in trouble. That's next level. We're talking about
0: She had a great sense of humour.
1: Oh my gosh! See, I would have asked her the same thing. Is it still you?
0: Oh, she was doing pretty well. She had me for a while.
1: has your hall pass changed now?
0: Well, I thought Renee Wright looked like a young Linda Carter, and that's why she stood out to me. And I always thought Linda Carter was one of the most beautiful women in the world. And she looked like her. And the other one I joke about is Halle Berry.
1: Halle Berry.
0: Yeah.
1: Yeah, I'd say that she'd be the hall pass for about over 100 million people in the world, I would have thought. She'd definitely be on everyone's list, I would have thought. So do you think it's a little bit of fun, Andrew, or do you think it's worse than that?
0: I think it's a little bit of fun. I think it depends on the people. Like my wife and I, we have no desire to be anywhere other than where we are with each other. We're 12 years in and haven't had a fight, married for nearly 12 years.
1: Can I just ask you the difference between an argument and a fight?
0: Oh, okay. So I know for a fact in the 12 years, nearly 13 years that we've been together, there is only one night where we did not give each other a kiss and say I love you as we went to sleep. And I describe it as I was slightly miffed with her. And when I woke up in the morning, I called myself a dick in my head and get over myself. And to this day, I can't remember what I was even slightly miffed about. We have never had a disagreement.
1: 0800 love story to that one. I mean, God damn.
0: Yeah, because I mean, we're poles apart on some things, but they're not things worth arguing about.
1: Wow, that's incredible. I reckon that's incredible. I don't think, I mean, I know that there's obviously couples that don't have arguments, but perhaps I'm not one of them. but I do, I must admit, I do enjoy telling my wife I love her before I go to sleep. I do enjoy that. That's not a bad thing, is it?
0: No, it's a great life.
1: But I wouldn't do that after I've had an argument. I'd be straight in the spare room and head under the blankets.
0: I've never had to do that.
1: And I definitely wouldn't be asking for a hall pass that night. There'd be definitely a hall pass, all my gear in the hall.
0: You're a sage man.
1: All right. 0800 80 10. Wait there, Andrew. I'll just give the 0800 80 10 80. I want to know if you've ever had this conversation and what the results of this conversation, and if the knock on the door happened, what would happen? Now, if Renee Wright had knocked on the door, what would happen? Nothing, eh? Oh, he's gone. He left me. I wanted to find out whether he was for real or for not real. I mean, think about that. It's all very well. I wouldn't be for real. I mean, that stuff is a connection, isn't it? You've got to have a connection. So just the fact that, this is grubby stuff, Nick. What is wrong with you? Expect a better subject on News Talk ZB. It was a breath of fresh air last week having Harry replace you on your slot. I wonder if that's a man or a woman saying that. I wonder. I mean, if you don't put your name, I don't know. This is grubby stuff. This is not grubby stuff. This is fun stuff. I mean, obviously you're 93 years old if you think this is grubby stuff. This is only having a bit of fun after a heavy couple of hours. I thought we'd lighten up. If you want me to go back to serious topics, I will. At the end of the hour, I'll be talking to Chris McKenzie, the chairman of the Ferries

0: Sporting Limited after their big announcement on Friday afternoon, which I said was going to be a non-event. Wasn't a non-event. Wasn't a major, but it wasn't a non-event. We got the two names, didn't we? So we'll talk about that at about 11:15. Time for some headlines. 0800 80 10 80, celebrity hall pass. If you've had one, what would you do if they knocked on your door? And is it grubby, as someone said, or is it a bit of fun, as we think it is? 0800 80 10 80.
1: Well, heading into week two of the school holidays, a perfect idea to occupy the kids is heading along to Coastlands Shopping Centre in Paraparaumu, and Nikki is with us. Hi there, Nikki.
2: How's it going?
1: Very good. Well, how have the school holiday celebrations been going?
2: Oh, they've just been wonderful. We've had lots of kids in through last week decorating their cupcakes, and this week, starting tomorrow, we have the kids' market at Coastlands, and that runs through to the 17th of July, and it's on daily from 10 a.m. to 2 p.m. So it'd be wonderful if you can come along and support these young youth with things that they've made and selling at the market. Also, we have our face painting. Chrissy has been in the house, and she's in the southern end of the mall, so she's daily 11:30 to 1:30 doing the face painting. We also have our tour mess, still not too late to purchase that, for a meal, movie and a swim, packaged up for $20.50. 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
10: 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The long road to the Football World Cup has ended, with Spain scoring a 1-0 win over Argentina in New Jersey this morning, giving them their second World Cup triumph. The US Energy Secretary claims that oil is flowing through the Strait of Hormuz, despite resuming war with Iran, with dozens of Iranians killed and now three US soldiers have died in the weekend. The International Atomic Energy Agency is investigating reports the US hit an under-construction nuclear site. The Prime Minister says our Cook Strait ferries issue is fixed, with a solid solution in place for reliably connecting the North and South Island State Highway. The new Coupe and Cook ferries will arrive in 2029, managed under a 30-year contract by state operator KiwiRail. Fog restrictions have been affecting many flights to and from Auckland Airport much of this morning. Met Service is forecasting the fog will clear, giving way to widespread showers this afternoon. Kids can't stop watching Moana, and there's a scientific explanation why. Find out what that is at nzherald.co.nz. More at 12.
0: I've been thinking about that text that upset me. I expect better subjects from News Talk ZB. It's only a bit of fun, isn't it? Isn't this show about having a bit of fun now and again? Isn't it fun to have that conversation with your partner? If there was one hall pass that you were allowed, who is it and why? And someone texted in and said that probably their hall pass had to be a little bit sort of more pushed out than a weather girl, Renee Wright. I can't remember her. I remember the name, but I can't remember her. I think she used to be, I think she, if she is, she's very attractive.

0: She's a beautiful. I think she worked on radio for a while in Wellington, actually, Renee, right? I'm pretty sure she did. Did she? Yeah. She's still currently on TVNZ, Grace? I think she might be. Yeah, she is. She is very beautiful. Not that you don't have to be beautiful to have a hall pass. It just has to be some connection. You know, personality. You know, the particular one that I think's pretty cool that's on the program that I'm watching at the moment on Netflix is her personality. She's go get it. She's tough. She's, you know, aggressive. Everything that I liked, she was like pretty cool. Do I want a hall pass? No, of course I don't. But I don't mind looking at her, admiring her. It's a bit of fun, isn't it? 0800 80 10 80. Love to get your hall pass. I'll find out from Grace whether I'm allowed to give her hall pass. Am I allowed to give her hall pass? Is Harry Styles? Of course, it's Harry Styles. She spent 17 hours trying to get a ticket to his show in Melbourne. She took the day off work to try and get a ticket to his show. You're what? You're
1: forcing my boyfriend to come with me to the concert.
0: Oh, is that just to protect you? Is that to save you from Harry Styles?
1: Oh, 0800. You've got to watch out.
0: Yeah, I'm going to get myself and you and everyone in trouble. 0800 80 10 80. Who's your hall pass? Have you thought about it? Have you talked about it? Of course you have. I reckon it's because I'm calling it a hall pass that you don't know what it is. It's a pass that you and your partner have. When you have a general conversation, you're sitting around and saying, if there was one person in the world that I could go and meet and spend a little bit of time with, 4 or 5 hours with, who would it be? The blonde chick on Killing Eve. Can't think of her. Can't think of her, but that doesn't mean anything. The blonde chick on. Now that, for the person who rang up and said I was a bit grubby, that's a bit grubby, isn't it? Calling someone, Joey Comer is her name, but calling someone a blonde chick, that's not politically correct anymore, is it? Is it okay to call someone? No, it's not okay to call someone a blonde chick. Is it? No. 0800 80 10 80 is the number. I think it's time to go to find out what's happening with the ferries. Chris McKenzie's Ferry Holdings Limited chairperson, the person that they brought in to sort everything out to do with the ferries. Now, I got myself a little tiny bit of trouble yesterday when I was on Francesca's show. I said that we're basically right now down to one ferry, and someone texted me straight away, or three people texted me straight away and said, you're wrong, we've got Blue Bridge. What I meant by that, and I'll say it again, is that if Blue Bridge, which is privately owned, decides to leave New Zealand, which they could, they can do whatever they want to, we'd be cut to one ferry. That's what I said, and that's what I meant. Let's talk to Chris McKenzie next. It is 24 minutes to 12.
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8: Hi, Stephen Fleming here. I used to be a captain, but most people know me as the Fujitsu guy. 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Just get a General. It's New Zealand's favourite air.
9: Get a General.
0: Now, if you're listening to the show on Friday, there was going to be a big announcement at 12:30 from Ferry Holdings. And I said that if it's a Friday afternoon announcement, it's not going to be a big deal because they leave that till Sundays. A few people got upset by that as well. Well, the announcement was the names, I reckon, but Chris McKenzie's chairman of Ferry Holdings, and we're lucky enough to have him on the show now. Good morning, Chris.
10: Good morning.
0: Was it a big announcement or not, firstly?
10: There were three things within that announcement. Unfortunately, two of them have actually diverted the attention away from what was actually the critical announcement. We were required by the middle of the year to sign contracts with the two ports and KiwiRail. We did that. We had completed that at the 30th of June. And that was, if you like, the major announcement from Ferry Holdings' perspective.
0: Was there any real discussions that it wasn't going to be run by the government and by you guys? Was there any discussion that it was going to be sold out to private enterprise? I don't believe there was.
10: Look, I have to say that at this point, the cabinet minute has asked, and look, we're jumping ahead in some respects. The cabinet minute has asked us to consider options on operators and has considered to what are commercial arrangements. Now, we've got three shareholding ministers. We met with the three shareholding ministers nearly a fortnight ago. We got approval to sign the development agreements with the two ports and KiwiRail. At that meeting, it was agreed that the Minister for Rail would be announcing the names and that Inter-Islander would be the operator, and it was still to be determined what the future was, which of course has now been announced that it'll be 30 years plus a review after 10 years. Now, look, that's
0: Can I just interrupt you a second there, Chris? But that was what my question was. Was there really any alternative to that decision?
10: Well, look, the way I'm going to answer that is to say, in signing the documents with the ports, we have to sign a marine asset lease. That lease includes who is it that the port can go after if there's a default on the side of the ship, operator, if there's damage to wharves and so forth. And so to get the marine asset lease signed, we had to identify an operator. That operator was determined to be the current operator, which is Inter-Islander.
0: But can I just interrupt you? I totally understand where you're coming from, but I wanted to know whether there was any intense discussion of it being looked at as an international operator rather than the current operators.
10: There was discussion around that, and there were two reasons, really, principal reasons why we went for the Inter-Islander at this point, and that was A, the contract, B, it's the relationship between operating the vessels and the rail network. Remember, these two ferries are part of State Highway 1, so yes, they share State Highway 1 with Bluebridge, and it's also the connection between the mainland and the North Island for the rail. Now, if you go back in history, in 1962, railways owned the ferries, but they were operated by Union Steamship Company. And look, ministers of any government in the future could determine that that's the way they would want to go. But for the current program that we have got, it was determined that it was best to to have the current operator to go through that first period. Now, what ministers have decided is it's

0: 30 years, but it's going to be reviewed after 10 years. Now, part of the rationale for the review after 10 years is that they've got to rebuild their business when they get the new ferries. And that may take 3 to 5 years, who knows? And after that, then you will judge them on how well they are actually operating the vessels across the strait.
1: Both ferries arrive at exactly the same time. Is that what you're telling us, in 2029?
0: No, the first ferry arrives in the first quarter and the second ferry arrives in the third quarter.
1: Right. Both on track at the moment?
0: They are on track. In fact, we are sort of having to just keep tabs on the Chinese shipbuilder because they'd like to deliver them earlier.
1: If they were available earlier, that's an exciting prospect for me. If they were available earlier, will you take them earlier or do you need to borrow some more money?
0: No. No, but if they came early, we are still up for the fixed-term price. The reason that we don't want them early is we do not want to be in a position that we would have been in with IREX, where we would have some ships sitting here now but nowhere for them to go. And so we don't want to get into the IREX position or the Tasmanian position. The second reason that they're staggered is that it gives us an opportunity to operate the first vessel and iron out any issues so that when the second vessel arrives, those issues have been ironed out. Because, you know, it's like buying a new car. Sometimes you find not everything goes from day one as it should go. All things turn up a week or two after you've got it. So the two vessels will be delivered in 29. The infrastructure, which was actually the key reason for Friday's media conference, that infrastructure, we have guarantees from the construction people that it will be finished at the end of 28, early 29.
1: How are we tracking with all the costs and financials? Are we all on track with that? I mean, it seems like it's pretty organised at the moment.
0: We are on track. If you sort of, as an aside, when the ministers agreed to the board, it set up a board which wasn't just going to be full of accountants who look at just numbers. So we've got a Captain Ian McLeod, who so he's been very helpful with us on the maritime and the wharves. We've got Greg Lowe, who has been shipbuilding but was also an engineer on ships. We've got Catherine Rich, who brings the business community. We've got Heather Simpson, who along with Wayne Eagleson were probably the best chiefs of staff that we've had in many, many years. And I was along because I was the chair of the group that rebuilt Christchurch, the SKIRT program in Christchurch. So we've got a board who is holding management very tightly. We have made sure that anything that they are entering into is properly costed, but is also properly timed. And, for that reason,
1: how do you feel of the situation, though, at the moment? We've got one ferry. I mean, what happens if that one breaks down and we've got no ferries? And please don't tell me Blue Star, because that's Blue Bridge, because they're privately owned and could leave any day. They could make the announcement this afternoon that they're going next week, couldn't they?
0: Look, the issue, the place that we find ourselves in is with two aging vessels, four aging vessels, if you want to argue that way, two aging vessels. The maintenance that Inter-Islander is now carrying out on the ferries has been expanded to the point where those ferries are now operating, as the Minister said last Friday, at 98%. We have had no issues with either the Kaiarahi or the Kaitaki since that new management of the infrastructure within the vessels has undertaken.
1: But Chris, one of them's going to be away on maintenance, so we're going to be left with one, aren't we? Wrong there?
0: We've been left with one over the last period. But if you look at even during the school holiday period, there were still places on that one ferry that was running. The Kaiarahi was out.
1: That's not really my question. My question is, what happens if that one ferry has a problem? And you can tell me all you like about 98%, but if something breaks down, you gave the analogy of a new car, cars break down.
0: Yeah, look, I can't give you any guarantee, and you'd need to talk to Inter-Islander about that.

0: The other point I'll make is, why is Ferry Holdings actually set up and what's it doing? It's set up because it's not operating ferries, it's not operating a port, and so it is running a process totally independent of the current operations, be it a wharf or a ship. And so questions like that, I can't answer.
1: No, but I'm saying that you've been brought in, and so far so good. You're doing a great job. I'm not trying to criticise in any form or any way, but your job is to make sure that, you know, that we get the new ferries quick enough, and I'm still concerned that that might not be quick enough. But let's move on. Winston Peters said the Wokesters will be mad with the two new names. Who chose the names? I think they're great.
0: That was a ministerial decision, not one for Ferry Holdings. Our only involvement in the names was we were asked by the minister to register those two names with Maritime New Zealand, which we did. The minister announced the names. The minister had decided the names.
1: What's the feedback been like? My personal feedback's always been good.
0: Well, the feedback I've had, and I've had quite a few phone calls, is they are very happy with the names. And I think was there a poll or something that was run by Stuff the other day, which had over 70% of the people were comfortable with the name. So at the moment, there hasn't been any negative reaction.
1: So bottom line right now, how much are you going to save from the original plan? What's New Zealand going to save?
0: Are you talking about IREX?
1: Yes. From when you took over to when the minister stopped everything, how much have we saved?
0: I can't give you that number because that calculation's been done by Treasury.
1: Went up to about $3 billion, didn't it? So are you going to save anything from there?
0: Oh, look, the number was just over $3 billion. Treasury forecast it was potentially going to $4 billion. We are not going to go a penny, or I should say a cent these days, over the 1.7 that cabinet allocated.
1: Wow, that's incredible. I mean, that would be an incredible saving, and it would be an incredible job. From an independent looking from the outside in, I think you're doing a great job, and it feels like it's on track to be good, to be a successful plan, but I am still scared. That we are, and I know that's not you controlling it. I'm not trying to have a crack at you, but I'm still very nervous that we might have a situation where we don't have any inter-island ferries at any one particular time. Chris McKenzie, Chairman of the Ferry Holdings Limited, thank you for joining us this morning. Did you want to say something? Did you want to quickly say something then?
0: No. All I was going to say was, look, we can't determine when ships are going to be serviceable or not serviceable, and we would just have to do the best that we can, and that's what Inter-Islander have been doing. Inter-Islander have arranged for coastal shipping for some of the product, so it's now going from Auckland down to the South Island directly. But as I say, if you talk to Kiwi Rail, they do actually have a plan in place should that eventuality happen.
1: Thank you. Appreciate it, Chris McKenzie. And I appreciate the job you're doing. It's a hell of a job. And if you can save, what was it? Potentially $2 billion. I mean, what is it? $1.7 billion. I mean, that's a big saving if you went up to could have gone to $4 billion. And, you know, they'll keep, Inter-Island would keep knocking on the door asking for more and more money, weren't they, the whole continuous time. Take a short break and be back to wrap the show.
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8: Just a quick comment from me on an article that's in this morning's post about former Upper Hutt Mayor Wayne Guppy. All I will say, and I will not mention the said person that was putting his name in for Wellington mayoralty and ran some sort of social media outlet, but I would say that I would back personally Wayne Guppy a hell of a lot more than I would back that person. And I will also give you a little bit of advice that my mother gave me when I was very young that I love repeating to people if they want to hear it. You are who you hang with. So think about that when you read the story about Wayne Guppy. Wayne, you're too good to be even having a cup of tea with said person, let alone having phone calls with them. There'll be nothing in this. Trust me on that. I would put my last dollar that Wayne would have done nothing that wasn't absolutely right. And he did a lot of wonderful things for Upper Hutt. Upper Hutt's there as strong as it is because a lot of the work that Wayne Guppy done. That's not saying anything negative towards the current mayor. She's doing a great job as well. But trust me, there's nothing in that story. And remember, you are who you hang with. Good advice from my mum, isn't it? All mums are full of good advice. Catch you tomorrow morning. Thanks, Grace, for putting the show together. Thank you, Wellington Airport, for sponsoring the show. Catch you tomorrow morning at 9. Do not be late.

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